0: justice for the Adair postal code victims, or something like that. So the Minister for Sport being asked to intervene. Tickets for all is the only way to resolve this, isn't it? Or else tickets for none. Actually, those that have and those that haven't, and treating certain sections of society to different to others. It's an interesting story on the front page headline, main story in The Independent this morning. Healthcare students. Now, we know at this stage that there are 7,000 Irish medical professionals now registered and working in Australia alone. Just in Oz, 7,000 medical professionals. So the healthcare students that are studying now and doing their exams and will, you know, qualify and decide to make a decision as to where they want to work, could well be joining them down in Australia. So what do we do to fix this? Well, why not give them a loan that they possibly will never have to pay off? On the basis and the understanding that they would stay in Ireland after they qualify and work as medics in Ireland. What do you think of that? Is that a good idea? Text 0868104106 that healthcare students would get a new type of loan where the debt, or at least part of it, perhaps even all of it, would be written off. It's like a free cash gift to stay in the country, if you like, if they stay in Ireland after graduation, because they need to keep critical workers from emigrating after they graduate. Now, the converse to that is, what about everybody else who stayed and never kind of threatened or decided to go Australia? Where is the benefit or the help with those people who stay and pay ridiculous amounts in obvious and hidden taxes in this country? So that's an interesting one that they're fluting around with at the moment. I wonder if you think it's fair. Maybe it's a good idea, but is it fair to everybody else who stayed and put their shoulder to the wheel and get nothing? Text 0868104106. And the other story then is, like, as they can find money for that, but they can't find money to honour their commitment to cut college fees. So that is another promise that probably will be broken. It's the front of the Mail today. Well, could well be scrapped. To penalise the Department of Education for overspending. Well, because you were bold boys and girls now, we're not going to allow you to reduce the college fees. And then, of course, the big story, of course, internationally, and I'm not talking about Trump. You wake up every morning and wonder what the American president is going to do today. No, this has to do with the passengers who died after the hantavirus spread on the MV Hondius. It's anchored now off Cape Verde at the moment, and actually there's two Irish people on it. In fact, a Cork woman's on board, Anne Lane. She's stuck on the ship with the pals. She says they're fine, and she said the deaths are absolutely sad and terrible, but that those in control are doing the very best they can. They figure this is an outbreak of a form of rat's disease, probably some kind of a cousin or a relation to Wheel's disease, but two on board, three dead, and everybody confined to the ship, if you like. The Red Tops pick up on this story this morning, because it's a luxury ship that set off in March from Argentina. It sounded like an idyllic trip, actually. It stopped along places like Antarctica, down around the Falkland Islands, South Georgia. About 150 people on board and stuck on board at the moment because of this virus. Infections are usually spread by infected rodents, urine, or feces. Now, that's disgusting, even thinking about it or talking about it. But the Mirror this morning talks with an incredibly talented gardener, Peter Dowdall, known as the Irish Gardener. And he talks about rats in general. Unfortunately, now I'm talking about this first thing on a Tuesday morning, but what can you do? They say that he is saying that rats are a problem in 100% of gardens. Don't kid yourself. 100% of gardens, he said. They come out at night time when they're not, no one around to see them, and the gardens are nice and quiet for the rats to doing their thing and a bit of foraging. And he says, don't make it easy for the rats, he says. Don't give them reasons to stay in your garden. It's all about hygiene. Like, it's an absolute no-no. There's one example where he says, never throw cooked food waste out. Never use an open compost or an open bin. Never think that you're throwing out waste food for the birds. You might well be from time to time, but it's probably overnight where the rats come to feed. I know, I'm only mentioning it to pass it on because it's good advice from Peter Dowdall. We have all sorts of rules and laws in this country. Coco's Law is one of them. More about that in a few minutes' time. Another one is Grace's Law. You're aware of poor Grace Lynch, who at the age of 16 was struck by a... She was on a pedestrian crossing when she was struck by a scrambler and left her family and her parents devastated. Well, the trolls didn't take long to jump on that one. The front page of the Mirror says, stop the six sick trolls, because their parents of Grace have been left devastated by trolls who are posting fake images of their dead daughter online and the fake images of Grace up on a scrambler. I know, it's absolutely disgusting when you think of how stupid and ignorant and evil people can be. A fake image of their daughter on a scrambler when their daughter was killed by a scrambler rider. Now, in America, and I'll come back to this a little later on this morning, they had a thing called the Met Gala, and all the great and the good and the wealthy and the famous turned out for it in New York last night. There's a lot of controversy going on at the moment around the issue of Jeff Bezos and Amazon. In effect, some of the stars decided to pull out of the fundraiser in protest against Jeff Bezos and his wife. They're the lead sponsors. Would you believe it? In spite of the working conditions of Amazon staff, right up to and including Amazon drivers, but also those in the different factories and warehouses all over the world, he gave over 10 million euro as a contribution, $10 million. To the Met Gala for just one evening. I mean, you're talking about 10 million out of his total worth is said to be something in the region of $210 billion. I should check, actually, if this guy, Jeff Bezos, is the world's richest man. And if he's not, he's not far off it. But a history of exploiting workers. There's examples of that in the English Times this morning, where protesters had a demonstration outside the Met Gala with posters on it saying, "The Bezos Met Gala, brought to you by worker exploitation." And there's another poster then of a bottle of urine on a red carpet, and that refers to Amazon delivery drivers that are under so much time pressure to get their deliveries on time that they have to relieve themselves inside in the delivery vans. So more about that, because there's some audio to back up on that. Thanks, Emma. You're on fire. As of May 2026, Elon Musk is the richest person in the world, with a fortune heavily driven by Tesla and SpaceX. He's worth over $700 billion. So Elon Musk is on a different level entirely to Bezos. But you wouldn't sniff at or refuse $210 billion, would you? And if you did have that kind of money, don't you think, if it's true, and who am I to doubt it, that you treat your workers a bit better and pay them better? There was a fella actually working as a security guard who fell asleep on the job, right? And the company involved in this said they had zero tolerance policy regarding falling asleep on the job. He was a security guard. He got fired. He was found asleep on duty at a care centre in Dublin, and he took a case at the WRC for his unfair dismissal. A man called Eamon Kiffle. He claimed that he had merely closed his eyes due to a migraine, and he was trying to relieve the pain, and he said he wasn't asleep, but a supervisor in the middle of the night who called to the security hut or whatever the care centre that your man was on security duty for, he says he was knocking on the door for a full minute before the security guard let him in. But the man involved himself, Mr. Kiffle, said that he'd been working a 13-hour shift without a break and began suffering a migraine on the morning in question. He claimed to have taken medication and briefly closed his eyes due to light sensitivity and pain from migraine. Now, that is a thing. I'm not doubting that for a moment, but he wasn't believed. It's interesting, the company had a zero tolerance policy regarding sleeping on the job. Automatically followed due process, I suppose, and then sacked. And the WRC agreed with them, and your man lost his dismissal case. The WRC said, you were asleep on the job, and you can't be doing that. Actually, you know, sleeping time, sometimes babies do, sometimes babies don't. It all depends on the luck of the draw, what kind of a baby you get. They might sleep the night, they might be absolute, you know, they could be angels or devils, but there are less of them. And the Mail this morning says, bye bye baby, like the old words from the Bay City Rollers song, because our birth rate continues to fall. We are having 20% less babies than 10 years ago. There are multiple reasons for that. One of them straight away, economic reasons. They're just expensive. We're having less because people are making the call, I just can't afford it, and I can't give the baby everything. We just don't have enough money. But actually, you know, they say that 2.1 children, isn't that the term that's always used? 2.1 children. But that is ideal. Having two children, because that's the level at which the population will replace itself and grow a little bit. When it falls below 2.9, there's less and less people around and less inhabiting the planet or indeed this country. But they also say that the first-time mother's age now is 4 months short of 32. It's 31.8 years of age. That's the average first-time mother age. That increases every single year. That goes up just a little bit. It was 30 in 2025. And, you know, if you go further back, of course, you'd be into the 20s and then the mid-20s and then the low 20s. But now it's 31.8. And it's interesting that if you look at the amount of babies born decade by decade, the peak baby year at the time when most babies were being born was actually 2010, when there were 77,000 born. It compared to now, it's at 54,000 and continuing to drop. But our brains are amazing things. I just love these kind of things. If you do crosswords, you do, you know, puzzles and things like that, you'll know all about it. Your brain can read scrambled up words. And I won't get too technical on this because I don't have enough time to give it as much justice that I could. But you know, spell check does its thing and all that kind of thing. But actually, maybe it was never needed at all. People can read words and sentences as long as the first letter and the last letter in each word is correct. And they gave examples of this morning, different examples of it. Like, tats, one siami stup for man, one ginnet leap for medinik. Even when you read that, you know that's one small step for man, one giant leap for mankind. They give loads of different examples. So if you can't spell and it's a problem for you, don't worry about it. Every other person's brain can read it just fine. Just try and get the first letter right. And then, of course, with all, you know, the brain is an amazing thing, considering we only use about 8% of it at a push. But there's amazing technology out there. There's a company in America called Waymo, right? That's the American autonomous driving tech company. There's loads of autonomous cars now in certain parts of America. I think they're pretty much all over the place now in California and what have you. And they now have been given the gig to allow fully driverless taxis in London this year. And that would be amazing. I would love to go around in a self-drive car. It must be great fun. So you got cameras and radars and laser equipment and everything. But now they're also going to roll out little four-wheel robots that could be roaming the roads in the coming months in the UK, literally detecting and logging potholes and sharing all of the data with the local authorities. Now, we bought robot trees that were a complete and utter waste of time and cost us, I don't know, 400,000, 450 grand. What we need is one of these Waymo autonomous pothole detectors, and we need to buy one, and City Council needs to find the budget and pay Waymo to give us one, because we have potholes that actually would win the Guinness Book of Records for potholes. Our roads were never ever worse. I think you'd agree with me on that, wouldn't you? Text 0868 104 106. And if you're a Spice Girls fan from back in the day, these stories come out from time to time that they're going to get back together again. I'm assuming that Posh Becks will be part of it and everything. Spice Girls reunion in Sin City. You'd have to travel to America. You'd have to go to Vegas to the Sphere. Now, the Sphere is the place where back in the day U2 and the Eagles played to massive crowds for long periods of time. So if you're a Spice Girls fan, this is the 30th anniversary of the Spice Girls and Girl Power. And they want to think about, they want to be starting something, as the old Jackson song would say, and bring it back 30 years later. And Mel C is quoted in the papers today as saying, yeah, absolutely, we're all for it. I'm going to get everybody on board and we'll see what happens in that one. I'd love to come back to Vinted a little later on this morning, if it's possible, because there's an article in The Independent online this morning that talks about Vinted, talks about Vinted shopping, and it talks about charity shops. And one of the main points that I got from the article this morning is that charity shops are getting more expensive, and people are finding it harder and harder and harder to bag a bargain. So secondhand, vintage, Vinted online, fueling huge popularity now in everybody wanting to buy everybody else's secondhand stuff. But the article that makes The Independent this morning saying that, you know, people want their money to go further, given the cost of living, and they want quality pieces and buy things that are much better quality than, you know, some of the stuff that's just fast fashion. So that's why they're going on to Vinted, and that's where they're going to charity shops. But it's harder and harder, they're saying, and it's not as an enjoyable experience anymore, because people are getting more and more frustrated at the charity shop prices, that you can't bag a bargain. Like, I wonder, are the days gone when you might come across, say, for instance, a designer piece unbeknownst to the charity shop that's up there for 10 or 15 euro, and you could add another zero or two onto it and make off like a bandit. Anyway, text 0868 104 106. We'll pick up all on that and lots more besides between now and midday. Morning all.
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1: 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I want to tell you the story of a young man by the name of Rendy Vlad. You may well have heard him if you're anyway engaged in online content. I'm sure that you have. He's a TikTok prank creator on Leaside who's got himself into a lot of hot water with regards to privacy, consent, and boundaries regarding online content. Now, he goes around using a pair of Ray-Ban Meta smart glasses, recording people without their permission, and they don't even realize they're being filmed at the time. Many, many people then have subsequently found out that they were being recorded only after the videos were posted online. Now, you got a lot of issues here with regards to consent, potential legal concerns, privacy issues. Some examples of those videos, for those of you that don't frequent the online world, include a retail worker who was filmed at work without consent. She described it as a major violation of her privacy. There was the case of some workers in an ice cream shop who were recorded, and that was subsequently posted online. Came into the shop shortly before closing time while the staff were cleaning up. He agitated the staff. They asked him to leave. They ended up screaming at him to leave. And of course, all of this was recorded on his smart glasses. He went around with one of these scent strips that you might get in a perfume shop, asking people to sniff the scent strip. It was actually called Stinky Ass Perfume, the most disgusting scent you can ever imagine. He was doing that for kicks. But one of the most serious incidents involved filming a young woman who was receiving emergency medical treatment in the back of an ambulance in the city. And he approaches and records all of that, and he engages with the paramedics and everything. Bear in mind, all of this is for clicks and likes. Now, TikTok removed that video. It violated their policies, and he was really criticized widely, being overly invasive, exploitative. And that would have been, let's be honest about it, for that woman, a very vulnerable moment. He targets workers and businesses. Many of the videos involve interactions with workers face-to-face, film shop staff when they're working, goes in and around staff areas. He disrupts business. In fact, there was at least one case when he was removed and barred from a shopping center. There was another one, angry staff in a sports shop where he was kicking footballs around the place, but he was filming staff with the glasses unbeknownst to them. It was a fast food outlet as well where staff were being videoed, not just videos of them interacting with them or trying to reason with them or ask them to leave, but also then he put pics up of them online as well. All of this without consent, all unsuspecting individuals. And the bottom line, the controversy is not based on one single incident, but a pattern of behavior. Another one of those incidents involved a man who actually has his own company, and he is a driving instructor, and he was filmed by Rendy Vlad without his knowledge, knew nothing about it until such time as the video was posted online. And since then, this interaction with Aidan Flanagan, the driving instructor, and Rendy Vlad has reached over 1 million views. Aidan joins me by phone. Aidan, good morning.
2: Good morning, Neil.
1: So listen to me, that's just by way of introduction to say to everybody, there are many of them, and to say that you're not alone, right? I don't know if there's any strength in numbers, Aidan, is there?
2: Neil, I don't know if there's any strength in numbers, but we need to have some strength in numbers, Neil, because I actually called into that ice cream shop in the city centre where those staff were harassed and bullied, because I felt I had to do something, Neil. I was going to keep my head down, say nothing, Neil, hoping this thing would blow over, but when I saw what he had done to that poor girl in the ice cream shop, I said that someone needs to make a stand here. Mm. This has to stop.
1: Good man, that was nice to do. Talk about that in a minute, but let's talk about what happened with you and Rendy Vlad, because you had previously gave him lessons to help him pass his driving test, and he subsequently did pass his driving test, but then he came back to you again, did he?
2: Neil, I'm not sure if that timeline is absolutely correct. I gave him two lessons shortly before Christmas, a double lesson, so a two-hour lesson, Neil. I met him up at the driving test centre in Wilton. We had a very productive lesson, so much so that he said he was going to recommend his girlfriend contact me for a lesson before her test. And then, Neil, 2 days after Christmas, we arranged another lesson. Now, this time, because I was finishing up my previous lesson in the area, I said I'd collect him at his home. He texted me his air code, Neil, put in the air code into my Google Maps, and I went to meet him. I pulled in the car into a gateway to let him get into the car, because I it was just too dangerous, Neil, to let him start driving from there.
1: Okay.
2: And this is where the problem arose, in that I had to drive for a couple of minutes before I could pull into a safe area to let him take over to start his driving. And this seems to be the problem, Neil, in that I think I met him at about a quarter past 12 and I brought him back at 13 minutes past 2. It's even in his video. He then started to refuse to pay me because he said that I was after, you know, scamming him out of 10 minutes of a driving lesson. So this seems to be his issue, Neil.
1: He used the word scamming, didn't he? Which is a very, very serious allegation to anybody to make.
2: Yes.
1: Yeah, call him a scammer really serious, is to call him a crook or to say they're deceitful or dishonest.
2: Yeah, really serious.
1: So all through all of this, did you at any stage realize that he was recording? Did he ever say to you, these are smart glasses, they're taping the lesson?
2: Absolutely not, Neil. Look, I suppose maybe in hindsight I was innocent, but I didn't even remember he was wearing glasses, Neil. I suppose I'm just concentrating so much on the lesson and on the road and the potential dangers around. I didn't really even look at him to see what glasses he was wearing or if anything was recording. No, so it didn't enter my mind, Neil.
1: So he was refusing to pay you because there was a disagreement in his head with regards to the length of time that the lesson went on. He owed you a substantial amount of money. How much was it?
2: Well, he owed me for the 2 hours of a driving lesson, Neil. And I asked him for the money and he was refusing to pay it, and that was it, you know. And I suppose I eventually did get the money off him for the lesson. Yeah,
1: but you got agitated, you got upset, rightly so, which is possibly what he wanted to happen, right?
2: Possibly, that's there is that phrase they're using nowadays about rage baiting. One man in particular said to me that he admired the way I reacted, that I held my cool, and you know, I did to a certain extent hold my cool with him, Neil, but he was refusing to pay me for the 2 hours lesson, yes.
1: So both of you are out, you took the sign off the top of your car, you put it into the boot. What actually happened after that? Because the video ends then.
2: Nothing happened, Neil. In his video, he seems to put in some text. What he wrote in the video, most certainly did not say. I got into the car and drove home, Neil, as far as I'm aware.
1: Yeah, but he paid you, did he?
2: He paid me, yes. He paid me before I left, yes.
1: Yeah. And did he say to you at any stage near the end or at the end, I'm recording this, I'm going to put this up online, can I have your consent?
2: Absolutely not, Neil. I had no knowledge. There was no permission or consent to be videoed. Absolutely no knowledge it was being recorded.
1: Okay.
2: No.
1: So when did you actually find out that it had been put up online and that there were many more besides you?
2: So last Monday, Neil, I got a call from my son to say that there was some videos after going up on TikTok. Interestingly enough, Neil, I did receive contact from the Road Safety Authority back a few weeks ago. So apparently this guy, Vladislav, wrote an email to the Road Safety Authority complaining about my driving lesson and looking for a full refund. I responded to the email, the Road Safety Authority's email, saying that I was fully professional in my dealings with this man and that he was not entitled to any refund for the driving lesson. The Road Safety Authority wrote an email back to him last Monday saying that they found no fault in my actions and that he wasn't getting a refund.
1: Okay.
2: Within moments of receiving that email, that is when he started posting these videos. Okay. So Neil, this is the equivalent of revenge porn, of virtually blackmailing for the refund of the money.
1: Well, you can see it that way. I can understand why you might. They rejected his complaint. So up it goes. Your son gets onto you. Sons, daughters, they're precious. You know, a relationship between a father and a son is a very special one. He must have been upset, and you must have been upset that he called you about it and saw it.
2: Yes. Well, Neil, I put down a really, really stressful week. To be honest, Neil, I don't know how I've kept going. I've tried to put on a brave public face. Going down, I'm involved in coaching some ladies' football and camogie teams and boys' hurling teams. And thankfully, I had some bit of normality, and I got a lot of support from club members and from friends. But my kids didn't want to go to school last week, Neil. Like, it was a really, really stressful week. Really stressful week. Neil, I'm kind of able to handle myself a little bit. So I took some steps. So what am I going to do here? I contacted a solicitor. I think you might know her, Neil, a lady called Vicky Buckley, who's been extremely helpful.
1: Yeah, I do. Yeah. We use her a lot on the air for advice from listeners and whatnot.
2: She was really good. Like, she's a Kerry 2 lady, so really, really helpful. Like, when your solicitor is ringing you at 11 p.m. at night time, Neil, to check on you.
1: Oh, jeez.
2: So, Neil, it's been really stressful. But Neil, what did I do? So I contacted a Gardaí. I consider it just a matter for attention and complaints. They don't consider this real harassment, Neil. So, Neil,
1: did they actually? I don't want to know the guard nor the station, but did they say that to you face to face?
2: Well, they said to me face to face, Neil, that as far as they're concerned, no crimes have been disclosed in this matter. Okay, so you know and I know that if someone wrote you a letter, that could be enough for harassment and going to court. If you said something maybe untruthful on the air there about someone or on television or in a newspaper article, that could be defamation of character.
1: Yeah.
2: But this video has been posted and it contains defamation of character. It's been posted illegally, Neil. So as far as I'm aware, once you post something online without a person's permission, then you're in breach of GDPR legislation.
1: Yeah, you are with regards to the data. But you're also in breach of COCO's law.
2: I would have thought so as well, Neil. But there doesn't seem to be an urgency about this, Neil. I wrote to the Data Protection Commissioner an email, and as you know, the Data Protection Commissioner for Ireland is also the Data Protection Commissioner for all of the EU. Now, I received an email back from them, Neil, saying that we hope to revert to you within 20 working days. So a full month I was supposed to wait for without any action on this. I rang them on Friday. They told me they were going to escalate this to a full investigation. All I received back was an email saying, open this link to contact Meta. I often go by, what would Granny and Grandad do in this situation? Granny and Grandad wouldn't have a clue what to do in this situation.
1: Did you find it hard to navigate through it?
2: Oh, Neil, I actually had to close the email and come back to it an hour later to figure out what to do. Like, it's so difficult to figure out what to do, Neil.
1: Yeah,
2: like,
1: well, they're not going to make it easy for you, are they?
2: Well, Neil, unless, like, there needs to be a button in social media to report these matters and it's taken down until the poster proves that it should be allowed to be up.
1: So where was it posted? Was it Facebook, Instagram, Snapchat, Facebook, X?
2: Well, I'm not on Snapchat, but I know it's on, it was on TikTok. Now, I have to say, fair play to TikTok. They took it down fairly quickly.
1: All right.
2: It's on Facebook, it's on Instagram, it's on YouTube. Yeah. Now, Neil, the other person I was thinking of contacting, I've been unable to contact her. I tried to maybe send her a tweet message to contact her. Like, you probably noticed, Neil, that the head of Meta in Ireland is a Cork lady.
1: Didn't know that.
2: Also, the VP, the vice president of Meta for Europe, the Middle East and Asia, according to our LinkedIn. So this lady holds a lot of power, right? As far, I don't think it's an exaggeration to say that there's an epidemic of this problem in Cork City at the moment. And I'm sure there's a problem. There's a problem all over Europe, all over the world.
1: Are you saying that Rendy Vlad needs to have his wings clipped?
2: Oh, Neil, absolutely.
1: Okay.
2: We have been trying to get in touch
1: with him, and we did at one stage in the early days of the videos offer him a right of reply, and he was due to come on and then didn't. And we've been back on to him again, offering him an opportunity to come on air, saying that we're aware of lots of different videos and that I would be talking to you. He didn't respond in any way, shape, or form. That's where we're at with that.
2: You say about clipping his wings, Neil. Like, I really, I think I have a serious concern, and I don't think it's exaggerated to say that if this happened to a vulnerable person, Neil, it could be the final straw. A person's life could be really, really turned upside down by this. And you could be, if you were alone and just dealing with it, it could be a real, like, who knows what a person could do.
1: No,
2: like,
1: I agree with you 100%. Yeah. If somebody was recorded like this and in a vulnerable situation or made to behave or respond in ways that they normally wouldn't if they knew they were being filmed for a so-called prank, and then they heard that it was subsequently shared and being seen by a million or a million plus, that could have a massive, serious impact on their mental health, and we don't know what could happen next. You've been around the block, in fairness to you, you know? But there are young people who would be setting out in life and they wouldn't be able to cope.
2: Yes.
1: But I'm quite sure you had dark moments over it too, though.
2: Now, Neil, I'm receiving prank calls and prank messages. So, Neil, at 17 minutes past 2, I have to check my phone, whether Friday morning or Saturday morning, I received 3 phone calls from a private number, waking up me, my wife, my whole house. I'm receiving prank phone calls, prank messages, Neil. Like, this is really, like, oh, like, this is, it's been a really tough week now. You're like, look, thankfully I have a very supportive wife and friends.
1: And just realise your mobile, like, number is public, isn't it? Because of
2: my mobile number is public, Neil. It's public.
1: Are they saying anything to the calls?
2: Well, a few of them are, but a lot of them are just staying on the line for 10 or 20 seconds. I've received some WhatsApp messages from people that just haven't figured out who this guy is. Like, this guy is a menace. You know,
1: he's a menace. And do you mind me asking, the ones that do say something on the end of the line, what do they say?
2: You're not going to scam me, are you, if I go for driving lessons? Just kind of carry on.
1: Yes,
2: in my opinion, and I think maybe in legal opinion, there's serious defamation of character happening here. Neil,
1: how are you
2: really
1: coping?
2: Serious.
1: How are you coping, though? How are you staying strong?
2: I suppose, Neil, I've tried to do some normal things in life, just to continue normality, but it has been difficult. I promise you, it's been really difficult. So how am I coping? I suppose I suppose you have a job to do. Like, I have to get this stuff taken down. So at the moment, I'm focused on that. So, like, at the moment, Facebook, who has been covered by Meta and their Instagram, they're refusing to take this down.
1: But, like,
2: YouTube are refusing to take it down. Like, it's crazy. Like, I've done everything.
1: Coco's Law, from my reading of it, would say that it's a serious criminal offence to record video of somebody without the consent if it causes harm, distress, interferes with their privacy. It carries severe penalties, including potentially a prison sentence of up to 7 years. Using recordings to harass, threaten, bully someone online, posting content that could cause serious harm or distress is illegal. And there's the aspect of defamation, which leaves him open to civil issues with regards to the people he's doing it for. But he probably doesn't know any of this and thinks it's just a great laugh, and he's getting laughs and likes.
2: This guy is a very intelligent guy. He's actually probably super intelligent. He's definitely narcissistic in this whole thing. He's probably misogynistic. Like, he's studying engineering, Neil, in one of our universities here.
1: Okay, I'm glad you brought that up, because from that point of view, you said that you got onto MTU and they were aware of the situation.
2: Yes. MTU have told me that they have a serious disciplinary process has begun, and they can't and won't comment any further after that has started. So maybe they are doing something. I hope they are.
1: In the sense that there's a disciplinary investigation underway.
2: Yes. It appears to me, Neil, that this guy is acting with impunity outside of Irish morals, Irish society, Irish laws, the Gardaí. Like, he just thinks he's untouchable. I think that MTU might be the only Irish organisation that he's maybe in somewhat in fear of, maybe, hopefully, or they have some control over him. But what he's doing, Neil, it appears to me that he thinks he's untouchable. And at the moment, Neil, from everything I've gone through and all the people I've contacted, all the emails I've sent, all the emails that Vicky Buckley has sent, contacting everyone I need to contact, that he is untouchable right now, Neil, and that has to change. Okay. He cannot be untouchable. Yeah. Someone like him cannot be untouchable from now on.
1: I mean, from where I'm sitting, it looks like a criminal matter and a civil matter, that there are two avenues with regards to the courts. Just what does Vicky Buckley say?
2: I think Vicky would speak very strongly on that matter if you got onto her about it. Like, obviously, this is not all about me, and thankfully, I'm okay with what's going on. I'm actually strong enough dealing with it. The next poor person mightn't be. So no, I think, Neil, that we need to...
1: Well, not everybody would be able to take being ridiculed by the general public, that they might feel intimidated or embarrassed or mortified or ashamed, you know, and it would cross a line for people.
2: Oh, Neil, it has crossed the line for me, Neil. I'll be honest with you, I have taken a few deep breaths. I have thought about not getting out of bed in the morning to go to work, Neil.
1: No one should have to go through that. No, Neil, you're asking yourself, why am I being picked out for this kind of treatment?
2: Yeah. I've received a lot of messages of support, Neil, like from ex-students, ex-learners that I've taught, that would willingly give any test to me. Thankfully, I have a lot of friends that have been supportive, and Carrie Tool GA Club have been very supportive.
1: You know, you spent your life as a member of Garda Síochána, a very important job, very respected job. It's a job where you looked after people all of your life. It's a very, very, very serious job. And then you take over another job, which is a driving instructor, equally a very, very important, serious job, teaching people how to drive correctly so they're not killed on the roads. You've put in your good time.
2: I'm not looking for any medals. I did my little bit of service to the state, I think, yes.
1: Well, not to result in being harassed on social media, getting crank calls at 2 o'clock in the morning and over a million people seeing the videos. It's not
2: like
1: right.
2: I am taking this on. I am not resting until this kind of behaviour stops. What good is that GDPR legislation, Neil, unless it can be acted on immediately? You
1: know? I have to ask people's consent if I record them. When we did all of those wind-ups down through the years, Mick Mulcahy's one, every single one of those, after they're recorded, the person had to be asked for their consent to broadcast them. There's no difference between broadcasting on radio or publishing a video online, except that that's the Wild West and it's hard to manage the law with regards to people like Vladislav Morhulets. He's not Irish, so maybe he doesn't understand that the rules here and the morals here are perhaps different from his home country in Eastern Europe. I don't know.
2: I think you're right, Neil. I just think there's a lack of cop on here, Smobbany. Like, what I know he's trying to gain out of it is just an online presence and maybe just some kind of a prankster career.
1: Well, you can make money from clicks and videos and likes.
2: Money from clicks, absolutely.
1: Yeah.
2: Let's try and stop this happening now. You know what I mean? Let's make a stand and just make sure that someone else isn't going to be affected.
1: Well, if they're called Ray-Ban Meta smart glasses, there's a Meta involvement in the smart glasses, right?
2: Absolutely.
1: Yeah, okay. Well, that's going to be one of my next calls anyway, would be to Meta to see what their thoughts on this are with regards to you and many others. Incidentally, when all of this filming through his glasses was going on, you didn't know anything about it. You didn't see a little red light or anything, did you, indicating the glasses were recording?
2: Well, Neil, I didn't know. I know I've heard this mentioned before, but like it's easy to cover up that, you know what I mean? A little bit of black tape will cover up that light, you know?
1: If that's
2: Meta's kind of excuse that you should know you're being videoed as a light on the glasses, like people aren't looking out for this. Maybe we'll have to get smarter about looking out for glasses, but we shouldn't have to be so vigilant dealing in our daily dealings with people. Yeah.
1: And let me ask you, Aidan, have you gone back to work?
2: I did, Neil. I did. Like, you know, like people are waiting for lessons. You know, people are trying to get their driving test done. Yes, so I have. And as you said, Neil, this guy passed his driving test since this all happened. So like maybe I didn't do a bad job.
1: No, maybe he owes you one rather than singling you out for this prank, which has really upset you and turned your life upside down for a period of time. And apologize.
2: Won't be accepted. This is more than an apology. What he's doing and what he's done to other people in Cork is just unforgivable.
1: Okay. Well, this isn't the end of it, and if we have anything to do with it, it's not the last that we're going to do on this story for sure. But tell me this, would you look at people differently now when they sit into the car with you?
2: I think, Neil, I think we all have to get a bit cleverer, and I will have a notice in my car from the one that strictly no recording allowed, at the very least, and I will be checking to see is that happening. Obviously, once bitten, twice shy, this is not the norm either. This is really abnormal behaviour, you know what I mean? It's not normal. I don't think we have to be too concerned about in our daily meetings, activities with everyone. This guy is outside of the norm.
1: No, I mean, it's planned, it's orchestrated, it's set up, it's well thought out in advance. There's a start and a middle and a finish. There has to be some kind of a price to be paid for it, because it's not right and it's not proper and it's not fair and it's not moral. So let's see what happens next. What is your next move, Aidan?
2: To be honest with you, I don't know. I'm kind of hitting a brick wall with Meta, with YouTube. I've done everything. I've asked for a request for erasure of information or data held by them. Like, I don't know how many more hoops I can jump through dealing with Meta and dealing with YouTube. And you know when I say Meta, I mean Facebook and Instagram.
1: Yeah.
2: Like, I think, and with Vicky's support, like, I think we're doing absolutely everything we can do.
1: And are you finished with on Garda Síochána with the response at the Garda station? Because I'm not so sure that's correct.
2: No, Neil, I have gone back to them, and I did go back, and I said, listen, I'm getting prank calls. So I will be going back to them again, Neil. I think I'm going to have to escalate that more myself as well. But I shouldn't have to escalate it. You know, it should be, if someone reports this, it needs to be taken really seriously.
1: Yeah. And has he been on to you at all? Has Vlad been on to you at all, Rendy Vlad? No, afterwards?
2: Oh, no, he hasn't.
1: Did you try and contact him?
2: That would be inadvisable of me to contact him. It's ridiculous what he's doing.
1: Well, I'm glad you're driving on. I'm glad you're not crumbling under the weight of all of this. Fair play to you. In fact, if anything, it's motivated you to make a difference and maybe in some kind of way, shape or form, stop this happening to other people, Aidan.
2: Yeah, that's the plan, Neil, hopefully. I'll take any advice going as well. Let's stay in touch with this, Neil, and keep on top of it.
1: Please do. Let's stay in touch and let's see what happens.
2: He's going to have another victim. He is going to try and get another victim. He could have won already. He's going to try and get another victim.
1: That's what they are, really, victims against their knowledge. Yeah, yeah. Lambs to the slaughter. We'll stay in touch for sure, Aidan. So much thanks for taking the call. Not an easy call, but I do appreciate it. Fair play. You're a courageous, brave man. We'll talk again.
2: Thanks very much, Neil, for getting in touch with me. Thank you, Neil.
1: Take care.
2: Bye-bye.
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1: Oh, I know. Boy, oh boy. Or barely awake. Paddle to the metal. Oh, man. I should do this for a living.
0: It feels good to be Boatu. It feels good to Geico.
2: Everything's exaggerated. You don't necessarily see the build-up, you see the reaction. And this type of content performs really well for creators who, again, just want views and who want engagement on their post, and they don't really care about the aftermath. I mean, there's no empathy. So that's a big kind of common thread with these types of creators. In terms of Coco's Law, now, obviously, to iterate, I'm not a lawyer and I don't work in that space, but Coco's Law in general, people will act on it if it's about more kind of intimate imagery and videos. And I know it's direct harassment, but at the same time, if the person isn't really fully named in it, I know it's really obvious who it is in the video. But at the same time, when it is direct harassment, if the video said, let's take him down, let's go for it, then that's a little bit different. But Coco's Law is, it's mainly about that kind of intimate imagery, intimate video. At the same time, there is Defamation Act 2009, and there's also GDPR, which I know Aidan was saying he's contacted that a commissioner. Now, that can take months for them to do anything. This type of, like I said, rage baiting, these types of creators are everywhere. And unfortunately, the thing is, I know it was mentioned about like monetization and getting paid for clicks, but in Ireland, as creators, you actually don't get paid for views. You don't get paid on Facebook, Instagram, or TikTok. It's for virality, right? They get kicks out of getting views. They get kicks out of the engagement. And you could even see in the comments that he leaves on his own videos. It's, you know, what will we do next? Let's contact
3: our... Well, it actually should be who will we bait next, to be honest with you, Muriel.
2: Yeah, and looking back at it, like looking through his videos, it's not the first time I've seen this type of content before. Now, a lot of American creators are like, they do this type of content because they get paid for views. The only platform in Ireland that pays you for views are Snapchat and YouTube.
3: Yeah.
2: But right now, you're not monetizing. So it is.
3: But his name and address was shared and things like that. His phone number's in the public domain. Does the pic or the vid, then you're saying it needs to be intimate. But the Communication Act, which we know as Coco's Law, says harmful harassment.
2: Mm-hmm.
3: That's covered. It covers footage shared to mock, shame, or degrade an individual. It's glaringly obvious to me that it's covered under the Act.
2: 100%. Well, I'd be looking more at the GDPR Defamation Act. I'd be looking more at those, just in terms of this context and the fact that it is a public profile sharing content, and it's a bit more, I suppose, if you record something under GDPR or defamation, it's looked in a different way. So it's looked at, how is this a defamation of character? Is it really obvious who is in the video? And all of that. But the Data Protection Commission, like, that can take months and months.
3: Okay.
2: So
3: and you were saying as well that there's strength in numbers. What did you mean by that?
2: Okay, so platform is the first place that, like, and I know Aidan has said he's reported it, right? But platform is the first thing and the quickest way to get movement on anything. But it's strength in numbers. So just to give context, right? If I owned a sweet shop and you owned a sweet shop and you were posting content, but you were my competitor, as a tactic, I could just decide to continuously report your content, whether it's bullying, harassment, whatever that is. But I can continuously try to report your content as a competitor to try and get your content removed. I'm just one person. So Meta can be slower to act on this because this is what happens all the time. So they're going, actually, do we see anything in this video, or is this just from one account? This person is probably just trying to take a business down. So one person or even two people reporting an account or reporting harassment is not necessarily going to move the needle, especially with Facebook and Instagram, where they're being hounded by these kind of reports constantly. So my advice is it's strength in numbers. Get friends, family, everyone to rally to actually report this content and report the videos individually and also report the profile. So you can report, I know, you know, when you press

0: the three, the, so there's three dots or three lines alongside a piece of content for kind of more options. And there, that's where you can say report. But don't just report this in a, I don't like this, or a bullying, right? You can actually go into unlawful, so reporting it as unlawful, and then selecting that it's unlawful for another reason, and then going into that legal issue of defamation.
1: And how quickly, if you do all of that, and that's very straightforward, thank you for simplifying it, but how quickly then would the likes of Meta respond to that?
0: You usually get a, like, you within kind of 24, 48 hours, you would get an almost like a notification to yourself to say, this was not deemed as unlawful, or this was not deemed as whatever. But sometimes it can take a little bit longer when it is deemed as unlawful. But like I was saying, if it's, if a piece of content or a profile has been reported by multiple profiles.
1: Like anybody else that fell victim to him, and there are others, for instance.
0: Or no, as in, like, I went on this morning and I reported those videos as unlawful content. I don't have to be the one, because you can say this is me or this is somebody else. So you don't have to be the person in those videos. You don't have to be the person directly affected. You can have strength in numbers by everyone rallying and going on those videos and reporting them individually and reporting that profile. You don't have to be the individual who was affected and directly impacted. So this is what
2: Mother's Day, this Sunday. Gifts I needed? Multiple. Time I had? Basically none. Was I stressed? Absolutely. Until I came to Macy's. Because now I'm finding gifts that feel thoughtful. A designer handbag, beautiful fine jewelry, great beauty gift sets that don't need to be wrapped. One trip to Macy's, and it looks like I planned it all along. Hurry in and save on the perfect gift at Macy's Mother's Day sale tomorrow.
0: Someone who just consistently reports content, then if I start reporting a specific individual or a specific content, exactly. Yeah. So my advice is to, I know obviously he's dealing with solicitor and, you know, cease and desist and all of that directly with the creator, but I would say that platform is the first one to kind of move the needle. Obviously TikTok move way quicker, their community guidelines are really strict. But when it comes to Meta, because it's a much bigger platform, you've a lot of people on Facebook and Instagram, it needs to be strength in numbers. So I would continuously report. Now, at the same time, and I know it's not necessarily a consolation to Aidan, but social media moves really quickly. So I know that right now it's in the heat of it, it's in the thick of it, it's really intense. It will be another thing in a week's time. It'll be another thing in 2 weeks' time.
1: Yeah, yesterday's newspaper, today's chip paper,
0: This is the thing. And to be honest, the type of people that interact with this type of content, the type of people who are motivated to harass, they're not Aidan's customers. Like, they're not the people that will be booking the driving test. And honestly, they're not the people that will be, that will make that much of an impact on the business. If that's any consolation, because I know the types of people who engage with this content, they're loud, but they're not the ones that are going to, you know, you're not going to miss out on business because of...
1: They're loud and they move on to the next big
0: thing. A lot of them wouldn't be necessarily based in this area, based in Ireland. They just rally and they hop on a band dragon of hate and they move on to the next person.
1: That's appallingly sad. Thanks, Muriel, as always. Muriel Foley, digital marketing consultant and lecturer. You can follow her on Instagram as well. 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
1: Be part of the conversation, the Neil Prendeville Show with Elevate Credit Union, with the Monday munchies of a Tuesday because of the bank holiday weekend, courtesy of ourselves and the Old Mill Confectionery. 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Old Mill Confectionery. So for you today, Red Patrollers will be delivering a lot of cakes. Let me put it like that. We got the big chocolate fudge cake, the long jam donuts, the light and creamy eclairs, the chocolate slices, the custard slices, the tipsy cake, and of course lots of Chester cake into the bargain. All you got to do, well, you got to do a few things. If you win, make sure the kettle is on. But to do that, you need to text who you are and where you're working. Do it right now. If you've never done it before, get on board. Text who you are, we are working with, and where you're working to 0868 104 106. And we'll start the first bunch of shout-outs in about a half an hour's time. Cakes! Who'd say no to cakes? Certainly after the long weekend. Anyway, get involved. A lot of texts already this morning. Morning, Neil. It really is in the guard's interest to sort this guy out, Aidan, because without a doubt, this chap, Vlad, is going to do this to the wrong person under stress one day, and then there will be a much more serious investigation, says Mike. Now, we don't have to read between the lines there as to what Mike is alluding to, and I have to agree with him. Vlad's videos online are disgusting. He goes out of his way to upset people for likes. He's destroying people online by recording them without their knowledge. Yes, indeed, and it's not the day of having a secret camera somewhere or having the video running in your phone or anything. These are Google Meta glasses, you know, the smart tech, where you look like as if you're wearing Ray-Ban sunglasses, but they are actually recording. Who pays for this guy's tuition? Is it himself or the taxpayer? If the man is a victim of a GDPR breach, he can sue through the data commissioner. He's got to go full throttle on this, says Pa. And that is exactly what Aidan Flanagan is doing at the moment. I'm heartbroken listening to Aidan. This is why I'm so passionate about children not being on smartphones or social media, full stop. You can hear how traumatized a grown man is when something like this is shared. I hope his drive for change goes a long way, says Laura, who had a smartphone-free childhood herself. Aidan taught my two children to drive, an absolute gent, says Liz. Seems like a nice man. What are his details? Because I'm interested in a driving lesson, says Robert. Well, it literally is Aidan Flanagan Driving School. Aidan Flanagan Driving School. I was a teacher in a school in Cork a number of years ago. I had a student aged around 15 who spent his life tormenting people, particularly tormenting teachers. One of the things he would do is to set up fake Instagram accounts. He would then steal your photos and manipulate them to get hits. I would call him pure evil. He would hijack every class. It's an awful experience as a teacher, what I went through, and others, teachers like me. And one or two other ones then. I was talking about money, and the Met Gala ball, and the conditions in which Amazon workers all over the world, right up to and including the drivers, have to live through, and the money they're paid, particularly in the massive, huge warehouses that Amazon haul over the world, while their boss, as in Jeff Bezos, has, what is it that I say this morning? He's got something like 210 billion euro. He's not up around Elon Musk. But anyway, Neil, the BBC drama Life and Death in a Warehouse is a harrowing example of life of Amazon workers. The way billionaires are celebrated in society now is disgusting. Remember Elon Musk announcing to his workforce recently that one day he'd be a trillionaire. And they all actually cheered him. For every dollar these guys make, somebody is going to go without. Money truly is the root of all evil. I mean, what's the point of amassing so much wealth? We're all heading in the same direction. Money should only be a means to an end, says a concerned listener, John. I couldn't agree with you more. Certainly, he is heading towards being a trillionaire because he's north of 800 million now at this stage. And charity shops. I stopped shopping. I spoke about this earlier on this morning, the growth of Vinted. And people, buying and selling on Vinted. Charity shops are in the spotlight now because they've got more expensive. I stopped shopping in charity shops last year. No bargains to be had anymore. One shop even has a designer rail. The whole idea of charity shops was finding bargains. One shop had a pair of shoes by Tommy Hilfiger for €50. If I had €50, I'd just buy new shoes. Absolutely. Do you know what I mean? Actually, I want to get my hands on a pair of desert boots. Never had them when I was a kid or a young fella, but they were all the rage. They were very, very, very popular in the 70s. Particularly, why am I going off on this now? I do these kind of things. They were, you know, the fawny, kind of fawny desert boots. They're back in vogue now. I love a pair of them. As long as they're not 150 or 200 bucks. You want a bargain, don't you? Vinted has really taken over. I was admiring my nephew's jacket and runners yesterday. North Face and New Balance. I'm assuming they're good. Both like new and bought on Vinted for €20 each. Great deals to be had. I mean, can you even get stuff on Vinted that was never worn? A day, like, as well as, you know, stuff that's pre-owned or pre-worn. Vinted seems to be all the rage. Okay, we got that and lots more besides. I don't want to move on, actually, from the situation that Aidan Flanagan and others like him have found themselves put in by Rindy Vlad. A little more on that after the break.
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Mother's Day, this Sunday. 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
1: Be part of the conversation as you do. 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You can send a voice note. It's the same text number, but on WhatsApp, 0868-104-106. Just an update then to this rage baiting. Facebook are back to us already. Meta came back this morning asking for more information and examples of the links and the videos posted, because Seamus was onto them yesterday and asked them a lot of different questions and gave them examples. So we're going to go back to them with more info and links on that one. Also, the MTU, Munster Technology University, have come back to Seamus as well also, and they sent us a response to numerous questions that Seamus asked them as to what are you going to do about it? And they say that they're aware of content circulating online and the associated press reports which are causing concern. It doesn't go very far. It just says that the university, as in the MTU, expects all students to conduct themselves in a manner that reflects the university's values with respect for others' dignity and personal privacy. But the matters of student behavior, when they come to their attention, are dealt with in accordance of university policy, and they're confidential and wouldn't be appropriate to comment on individual cases. So it falls short of what I was expecting. I was hoping that they might say, yes, we are looking into it. There is an investigation. And they could then say, well, there is an investigation into this. We're aware of it, but the process is confidential. So they don't say as to whether they're looking into it. They're just saying they're aware of content circulating, etc., etc. So it is a grey area. It's very, very vague. Now, the online world is very different. I don't know if you've ever been a victim, because, you know, I don't want to, I use that word, but every time I use the word victim, I don't want to kind of disempower the person who's been affected, because they can be very strong people, but still become a victim of this kind of carry on. If you have been, I'd love to hear from you. You can email neil@redfm.ie or text 0868-104-106. But you have things like GDPR, breaches of GDPR. You've got data protection. But like the whole thing with regards to COCO's law covers a very wide gambit: harmful, harassment, communication, and it covers footage shared to mock, shame, and to degrade an individual. And we're proven, actually, you could get up to 2 years prison for it, right? So it's interesting that at least in one Garda station they said no criminal aspect to this whatsoever, probably a civil matter. Tim Bracken, the barrister, took a look at this morning for us at short notice, and I'm always appreciative of that. Timmy, good morning.
2: Good morning, Neil.
1: What are your thoughts in general now? You've had time to think about it.
2: Well, I have time to think, but you see, number one, this, you know, COCO's law is actually the Harassment, Harmful Communications and Related Offences Act of 2020. And that really refers to intimate images of a person. And it describes intimate images, which would be images of parts of the body or of sexual activity and various things like that. Mm. And that is what makes that a crime. It says distributing, publishing, or sending threatening or grossly offensive communications. Now, the Act doesn't define what grossly offensive communications are, but I think that will be in the area of, like, intimate images as well. You know, that there'll be a sexual nature in it, or there'll be something very personal nature in it. I had a look at the problem here, this poor man who's being harassed in relation to this. I think I think Seamus said that he did have a solicitor, and he should threaten defamation proceedings. And he should threaten defamation proceedings, but of course, he can't trace this person, can he?
1: I know he can. That's not a bother. Yeah, absolutely.
2: Isn't it? Yeah. Oh, he should certainly, because, I mean, what your man is saying to him, I mean, defamation is saying untrue things about a person.
1: Well, the minute you call somebody a scammer, right? You're in deep water saying that to somebody. You're a scammer. That's exactly.
2: And
1: defamation.
2: And apparently it's affecting the

0: man's business.
1: Yeah. Well, yeah, I was expecting his life and his livelihood. And also, defamation can be affecting your good character, can't it?
0: Absolutely. Absolutely. You know what I mean? It's an untrue statement which affects you, and which the wording in the act is reduces you in the eyes of members of society.
1: Yes,
0: so they think, you know what I mean? He's an old scammer, he's that, you know what I mean?
1: Yeah.
0: So that is what defamation is. And I think also somebody who publishes defamation, because any one of those old... the social media.
1: Oh, the platforms.
0: You know what I mean? Yeah, and I mean, once they're informed that the person is taking objection to the content of what is being published, I mean, the thing is, they're on notice then that this is defamatory. It's the same way with if somebody comes onto your program, you know, and they say dreadful things about another person, you have to stop them immediately on their tracks.
1: Yeah.
0: And if you don't make an effort to stop them, well then, Red FM are in the firing line as well, if there's a different...
1: Much more structured, though, for what we would call traditional media, as opposed to the wild west of online. And the slowness of platforms to take stuff down. Bear in mind, we also need to remember that in the case of this individual, he's probably getting even more hits and likes now than ever before, because we're talking about what he does. You see, that's the downside.
0: But the thing is, with these platforms, but they're the same as any of the traditional media platforms. You know, we can go after them, but somebody owns these companies. There are directors of this company, and they can be sued. You know, they all have, they're obviously trading under some kind of a limited liability, so they can be sued for that. You know what I mean? And then if they...
1: Would you have need to have deep pockets for something like that, though, to go up against?
0: Well, you would. Defamation proceedings are notoriously difficult, as we all know. We've seen them over the years. You know what I mean? They can turn on the person or the plaintiff who starts them, and they can end up in shock. You know, it can rebound on you, unless you have all your ducks in a row and you're absolutely certain of it before you start of it. But I mean, he could always threaten it. He could always write to them and say, look, this is defamation, what you're doing to me. So he gets the individual, and he also gets anybody who is publishing. And anybody who is publishing the stuff, he should write, his solicitor should write and say, we regard these, the content of this is defamatory, and if you continue to do it, you will be joined in any proceedings for a defamation action.
1: Okay, so Coco's law then, while it says harmful or harassment,
0: it's harmful, it's and
1: footage shared to mock, shame, or degrade an individual is only footage shared to mock, shame, and degrade an individual if it's of a private, intimate, or sexual nature.
0: It's a private, because Section 2 of that Act says a person who distributes, publishes, or threatens to distribute or publish the image of another person without that person's consent and with the intent to cause harm or being reckless is guilty of an offence. And for the purposes, a person causes harm or he or she, they act or they recklessly do it, but then the Act actually says it is they defines what the intimate image is.
1: The Garda, the sergeant is right then.
0: I think he's right.
1: Yeah, my apologies. Thank you, Tim. This is not a criminal matter.
0: No, because it's not to do with an intimate thing. Now, the Act says saying something that is grossly offensive communication. I don't think this would fall into the line of grossly offensive. I think grossly offensive would be other awful things to be saying about a person. You know, if you're trying to say like, oh, that person is a wife beater or something like that, you know, that you're in that kind of an area.
1: That's defamation then.
0: That's defamation as well, but it's of a very personal nature, you know what I mean, this kind of stuff. Okay. So, I mean, the thing is, but like intimate images, like it's defined as it is, I'll get the section for you now of the Act. An intimate image, this is Section 1 of this Harassment Harmful Communications Act of 2000. An intimate image in relation to a person means any visual representation, including any accompanying sound or document, made by any means, including any photographic, film, video, or digital representation of what is or purports to be the person's genitals, buttocks, or anal region, and in the case of a female, breasts, or then of the underwear of a person's genitals, etc. You know what I mean?
1: Yes, so I know. I understand.
0: we're talking about.
1: Okay. All right. Listen, so I appreciate that, Tim. Solicitor, like, in fairness, Vicky Buckley, as you know, is a superb solicitor. She's unavailable at the moment. She's overseas, but she's on the case for him. I'll stay in touch with Aidan and talk to Vicky when she gets back. But thank you, Tim. I appreciate it, as always.
0: Not at all.
1: Much obliged. Barrister Tim Bracken. 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Pick up the phone on 0818 104 106. And undoubtedly, you know, this needs to be stopped. It needs to be nipped in the bud, certainly in this case, and others that I've already told you about already this morning, all involving Vlad, because this will continue otherwise, and it perhaps could get worse and more intrusive. And nobody wants that. You know, nobody wants crank calls in the middle of the night, or, you know, seriously affecting their mental health. I don't really have to go into a whole lot of detail there. You know exactly what I'm talking about. Some people are stronger than others, but not everybody is. Can I just say again that we did again try on numerous occasions to contact the individual involved, Rendy Vlad, to offer him a write a reply or just have a chat with him on air. Didn't reply in any way, shape or form, certainly up to this point, but happy to say that at least we got something back from the MTU, and we certainly got something back from the Facebook press team. Pick up the phone, 0818 104 106. 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Lots of people calling as well and texting for the Monday Munchies of a Tuesday. Quick shout outs now this morning to the SNA team in St. Coleman's Community College in Middleton. They love the treat of cakes today, working so hard all year. Morning, Fiona. To everybody, Horizons at Douglas Community Hub, they just love cakes, and they'd send a few to Deck the Vet next door as well, so they'd share. Jack's Handyman Services, building garden walls down in Mahon at the moment. 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Virgin Media Stores in Churchfield. A lot of hungry men doing stock checks in the stores this morning. They need cakes and sugar. Pest Attack in the Lock. JW O'Donovan Solicitors on the Mall would love cakes today. Then we'll put the kettle on. M&P O'Sullivan in Duclone and Freestorm ABS in Churchfield. So keep those texts coming. 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

0: doing a lot of writing with Kian DeCrow, who is a fellow Cork legend. 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
1: Get involved. 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We touched earlier on this morning on vintage shopping in general, and the boom of vintage shopping apparently is inadvertently sending charity stores prices soaring, and it's harder to get a bargain now. If you're involved in secondhand stores or charity stores, I'd love to hear from you. 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But I'm also curious, is anybody out there minted from Vinted? Anybody making out like a bandit with bargains and buying and selling things or what have you? So we're looking at anybody that might be a serious aficionado when it comes to the world of Vinted and what you can get and what you're buying and what you're selling. Text 0868 104 106. And a lot of it, of course, can be traced back, obviously, to the multi-billion dollar fashion industry and what we buy and what we sell and how we love the adrenaline rush of buying something online or getting a bargain anywhere, whether it's a rail or whether it's the click of a mouse. And that's what moves us back, of course, to Jeff Bezos and the Bezos Met Gala. Because they spent $10 million as a contribution towards the evening. Now, some would say that the Met Gala in New York every year is just nothing more than a disgusting display of enormous wealth. And, you know, particularly when others are struggling. So I mentioned earlier that there were protests outside the Met Gala. Why are we talking about this? Because of Amazon and the power of Amazon and the whole online shopping world in general. So there were posters everywhere, but there was also on the big screens in Times Square. There was an 80-second clip of a woman working for Amazon who was doing the vid piece on the big massive screen, like an ad, if you like, except it was an address to Jeff Bezos himself. Now, Bezos is worth well over, I don't know, something like close on $250, $300 billion at this stage. But his workers, or as they call them in America, associates, are on very small money. Have a listen to what this woman was saying from the screens of Times Square.
2: Jeff Bezos, my name is Mary Hill. I'm a 72-year-old warehouse worker at one of your facilities. When we struggle from paycheck to paycheck, from week to week, Brittany, angers me. Because if it weren't for every associate in every Amazon facility, he wouldn't have all those zeros behind his name. Shame on you, Jeff Bezos. The people that need to be being celebrated at the Met Gala are the workers, people like me. We deserve that celebration. We deserve so much more than we're getting. There's power in numbers, and there's more of us than there are of you. Remember, Jeff, ordinary people like myself that helped make you billionaires, if we built it, we can tear it down. Think about that tonight, okay? After that bottle of champagne when you go to bed. We're going to keep growing, and we're going to keep building, and we're going to keep protesting, and we're going to keep marching, and we're going to keep fighting this dystopian culture. We're not stopping. We're just getting cranked up. Enjoy your damn gala.
1: Strong woman. You love strong people like that who just don't give up. 72-year-old Amazon associate. In other news this morning, this was shared online platforms at the weekend from the Ballincollig mums and dads. Just to be on alert if you're out and about these days. You have to wonder where is safe anymore, as a fellow says. Monday night, went to McDonald's in Douglas to grab some food. Everything was well until two men approached my car. At first, one of them approached the car and my window was cracked and he started muttering, "I want to ask, may I ask, I want to ask." And I answered, "Lad, no," and I closed the window fully. These people were clearly drunk and looked homeless. It wasn't just an ordinary person asking a question. It was very late as well as everything else. He muttered something to his friend and his friend approached my car staring at me and proceeded to spit in my window alongside his friend. They spat twice. I can tell you this was very upsetting and frightening as I'm a young woman and thankfully my window was closed. I don't know what would have happened if it was fully open. I passed that on for what it's worth, a harrowing and obviously very frightening experience to be on your own like that and thinking that you're safe inside in your own car. Somebody approaches you like that. I'm glad that everything worked out, but I pass it on for what it's worth because we live in very, very dangerous times, don't we? We see that more and more with regards to what's coming out in press reports and court reports and things like that. Text 0868 104 106. It's always very important to revisit on stories. It's great then to have a great result on different stories on the air when people just reach out for help. I'd encourage you to do so if you have a story to share. You might remember Mary some weeks back. This all started with an original call. The gist of the call was her husband is in hospital after a stroke and she had a breakdown because of Fair Deal. Remember we covered that on for a couple of days there, about a fortnight ago. She's only on a pension, so she just has the pension contribution. But because it's Fair Deal, of course, they'll look at everything you have or possibly might have or what's in your bank account or what you saved and all sorts of stuff like that to try and get more money try and get more pullback from the Fair Deal system. They wanted her to go away and get money and take out a loan or source it to find and buy the deeds of her house. 20,000 is what they said it would cost. The house has been in the family for years. Now, it's technical in one way, right? Because the house has been in the family for years and years and decades and decades and decades. It's clearly owned by somebody else. There is a landlord somewhere. It's owned by the Waggett estate. But because of the Fair Deal scheme saying it's going to cost you 20 grand to get the deeds and then we will proceed with sorting out Fair Deal for your husband. She's got enough to deal with, Mary, because of the situation regarding her husband's health, and she didn't need this hanging over, and she was very, very upset and worried on the air. So we got in touch with Kevin O'Donoghue, the solicitor on George's Quay. He took the case on board, and I'm happy to say that the whole thing now has been finally 100% resolved and has gone away. So Mary, good morning.
3: Morning, Lee.
1: And tell me now, by comparison to how you were 10 days ago, how are you feeling now?
3: I'm not too bad, Lee. I'm fighting my own demons now, but I'm very grateful for what you did.
1: Has it lifted that stress?
3: Pardon?
1: Has it lifted the stress of that?
3: A bit, Lee. A bit, yeah. It did.
1: So now you know that there's no... Kevin is looking after all of the legal bits and pieces for you, but there's no 20 grand needed. You don't have to beg, borrow or steal the money or anything like that. You're protected.
3: I am, thank God.
1: Yeah, okay.
3: It was terrible what I went through.
1: Well, to get a letter like that would frighten the life out of anybody. But you have a lot of other things going on. How is your husband, for instance?
3: Well, he has a lot of other problems now coming up because his eyes are going as well. And as I said, the gallbladder started it all off. And he's still going on with that, opening the Mercy now.
1: Is he in the Mercy all of the time since we last spoke?
3: Yes, he's still there.
1: Yeah, God.
3: He's going to the Dalton family now this morning about his eyes because there's something wrong since the stroke.
1: And is there any plan for his recovery? Is it a case that he'll be able to come home at some stage?
3: No.
1: Okay.
3: He's in a wheelchair for good now.
1: After the stroke, is it?
3: After the stroke. All the left side is paralysed.
1: So they're the demons you're fighting, aren't they, Mary?
3: Yeah, me. Sure. I'm just grateful to you now.
1: No, that's fine. Listen, don't worry. We're so happy that we can do some small thing to take that element of worry off your shoulders, right? This is the man that you love. This is the person you spent your whole life with, and you want to do right by him. And is there a plan for discharge to a residential care setting or what, Mary?
3: Well, when the form was filled in for the Fair Deal at the time, I think he put down that we owned the house. But then it went from there that I didn't, as Kevin found out for me.
1: Yeah.
3: And then...
1: You're protected tenants. They're protected tenants, lads, which means they can live there for as long as they're alive. This is owned by somebody else. It goes back possibly hundreds of years, the titles and the deed to this house. It's not a problem for you. But so the letter said, you own your own house and we want... we're going to have to take some money out of whatever as part of the Fair Deal scheme. That now doesn't apply. And will you be able to get a place? Do you mind me asking, Mary, because it doesn't say... What's your husband's first name?
3: Terry.
1: Terry. Will you be able to find a residential setting for Terry?
3: I don't know at the moment, because Kevin was onto the social worker.
1: Yeah.
3: In the orthopaedic.
1: Yeah.
3: and whatever he was doing, I don't know, about new farm for the Fair Deal.
1: Yeah. Isn't he doing, in fairness, Kevin O'Donoghue is a wonderful, wonderful human being, as well as a solicitor and a great lover of Cork and all things Cork. He's doing wonderful work for you, Mary. He really is.
3: Yes, fair play to him.
1: So he will clarify all of this. But what would be, I mean, obviously an ideal scenario would be for Terry to come home. But if he needs full-time care, a nursing home or a residential setting.
3: Yeah, that's what he needs now. And his family was trying to get him into head of house.
1: Yeah, yeah.
3: But I suppose nothing can be done unless the farms are built in right now.
1: And that's going to happen now. That's going to happen next.
3: So hopefully head of house, because it will be near.
1: Yeah, and you can visit as often as you want then, and make sure he's well looked after, and, you know, try and recreate a little home from home for Terry, right?
3: Yeah.
1: Okay. Okay.
3: That's
1: Looked after. Yeah. I know, it's a worry for you. I know. Everything came together, of course, and happened very quickly. So I can appreciate that you're a bit stressed by it and anxious by it. I know. But we'll get through this part of it as well, all right?
3: Okay, Nate.
1: All right, so we'll stay in touch, and we'll be chatting again when this part is resolved. And there's a nice little comfortable place for Terry, all right?
3: Okay, Niamh, thank you very, very much. I'm very grateful.
1: You're very lovely, that's what you are, Mary. Lovely chatting with you again. We'll talk again,
3: thank
1: all right?
3: You. And tell Kevin thank you.
1: Absolutely, he's a great guy. Highly recommend him. Thanks. All right, Mary, God bless for now.
3: Thank you.
1: Bye. Take care. Text 0868-104-106. Isn't she just lovely? Salt of the earth. Absolutely salt of the earth. Wonderful Cork family. Do you know what? You come across stories, not unlike that actually, that kind of move the dial of emotion, don't you? You'll recall the Cody family. Craig Cody started all of this out a couple of weeks ago on air with regards to Friedrich's ataxia. Lost one son, second son, very unwell. Both of them with the same rare condition. His beautiful wife, of course, has a condition that keeps her full-time in care in Dublin, which would be Huntington's disease. I've been back and forth, just chatting on Instagram, back and forth with Craig. He's the loveliest guy. We originally got, an awful lot of people got involved in that conversation and were sharing it. And the videos of my conversation and what have you are up on my own Instagram page. And there's a petition, and we're asking people to, repost and to contact your local TDs and different government departments, right up to ministerial departments as well. But in the Dáil recently, I know that Ken O'Flynn raised it, a question to the Minister for Health and indeed the Taoiseach. And Tommy Gould raised the issue of the Cody family and others like the Codys, the other 100 or two, well, I should say, plus 200 people that are also, many of them, sadly, of all ages, many young people, and particularly the young people touch my heart. Don't get me wrong, I feel the pain and the worry for everybody, but seeing videos of young people whose lives have been hugely affected, and the drug Skyclarys, of course, can make a huge difference to lengthening their life. There's no cure, but it will slow down the deterioration. So we have a lot of people on board with this one. But just before I delve back into it, this is just a recap that we just put together this morning of my conversation with Craig Cody maybe a fortnight ago on air. I was heartbroken when I was reading your story yesterday about your 13-year-old son, Rory, who passed away only 7 months ago.
4: The Saturday, he was playing a match against Greenwood. Normal day, watched the Man United versus Chelsea that evening. Went to bed with his music on. I went in the next morning after I came back from shopping. The music was still on, but unfortunately he wasn't with us anymore.
1: My God, Craig. Oh my God. What a nightmare.
4: Yeah, so the boy's mom, she was diagnosed with Huntington's disease, and she's no longer with us. She's in Dublin in Bloomfield Hospital.
1: How are you coping?
4: I'm not, but I have to. You know, there's bills to come in. The world doesn't wait for you. It moves on.
1: Nobody deserves this in a family. No family deserves this heartache. And your other son, Paddy, has the same condition, and his is also worsening.
4: Yes, it's Friedreich's ataxia. It's a progressive causing nerve tissue degeneration in the spinal cord. Paddy was diagnosed 3.5 years ago. He can only walk 20 minutes.
1: How old is he?
4: He's 15 now. He'll be 16 next month.
1: And was that the same with Rory?
4: Rory wasn't showing any symptoms as the walking. If it was any of the two, probably you would have thought it would have been Paddy. It was just worse with him. He's doing his junior cert this year. He can no longer write. The school now rang me the other day to say that he wants to have a sleep in school.
1: Oh, no. These are not the kind of stories that you want to hear back.
4: No. Like, everything's been taken away from him. He doesn't hang with his friends anymore. He's kind of closed himself up. He loves soccer. He lived for it. And I never saw the boy cried when they told me you can no longer play soccer. He's all I've left. He's all I've left.
1: You all right?
4: Yeah. The government just my son and the patients were better to get it to them.
1: Help us.
4: To help, of course.
1: Do the right thing.
4: Some do the right thing, exactly, Why does everything have to be so difficult?
1: So cold, so cruel, so calculated that with the flick of a mouse or the flick of a pen, it's out of reach. What would make all the difference? For Paddy, give him a longer life, slow down the progression. It's not a cure. For God's sake, it's not even a cure. It's just to give him more time.
4: Correct, yes. And, it'll come a stage that he'll be gone too far, that there'll be no point to give him the drug.
1: Days and weeks matter, don't they? Never mind months or years.
4: Yes, we're correct.
1: Absolutely correct. It's a harrowing conversation and a very emotional. Obviously, Craig Cody, he lost Rory to Friedreich's ataxia, and now Paddy, his other son, is starting to weaken, and every week that passes is making a huge difference to his life. His wife, Della, of course, is in full-time care. No family should have to put up with this. Patrick O'Sullivan, the Fianna Fáil deputy, is playing a blinder on this one as well, I have to say, and I'm really proud, actually, of our local TDs on this one, whether it's Ken O'Flynn or Patrick O'Sullivan or indeed Tommy Gould, Sinn Féin TD for Cork North Central. He got to his feet as well last week. Tommy, good morning.
5: Good morning, Neil.
1: Awfully sad, isn't it, to see the clock ticking down, and that a drug like this, if it was

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1: Like reggae?
0: Sure.
1: Or a sea shanty?
0: If that's your thing.
1: Or pirate metal.
0: This boat trip is going to be interesting.
1: Don't you love it? Oh, it's so good!
0: It feels good to be Boatu. It feels good to Geico.
2: Politics aside, and we can forget about the fighting in the argument, and they said that this, and he knows it, and part, like I was talking to the Taoiseach with the Chief Minister and Paddy O'Sullivan after I spoke, and I said to me, Hall, I said, you're the Taoiseach, and I know that, like, we fight now over things, but when it comes to a tragedy like this, we have to put the politics aside and do the right thing. And listen to the Taoiseach talking last week, like, I'm really hopeful.
3: I got that impression as well, that look, they're certainly looking at it and it's going through the process, but it's the speed of which these things get processed. That's what's annoying.
2: Well, he was telling me the Minister for Health had gone to the drug company who made this drug in relation to Paddy and getting it for the family and getting it for him, and they were waiting to come back because, like, if this was in France, the French government or the French health service would be able to give a family access to this drug. And even under our own scheme here, there's a compassionate program where a drug like that could be given on compassionate grounds. And that's the point I made to the Taoiseach. I said, like, this is unbelievable. Like, the tragedy here. And I said, as you said, Neil, like, they have to think about this. Is this one even cure party? This will hopefully just give him a better quality of life and extend his life.
3: That's right.
2: Bit extra, you know? And
3: yeah. I've spoken with other people on the air after my chat with Craig Cody, including Emily Felix and Helen Carney. A lot of people of all ages have been sending me videos themselves. A lot of young people are sending me videos of themselves living with Friedreich's ataxia, and one after the other is upsetting to watch. I'm not saying that it should be, a preference that it should be given to younger sufferers of Friedreich's, but it hurts me more when I see that it is young people, you know, with their whole lives ahead of them. Do you get me? Am I making sense?
2: Yes, you are, Neil. And, like, you're looking at a 15-year-old boy, right, who's buried his 13-year-old brother.
3: That's it. Yeah.
2: Like, I don't know how your brain will turn, you know what I mean? You're a parent, I'm a parent.
3: Yeah.
2: Like, I swear to God, I hope that never comes to any of our doors.
3: Yeah.
2: And listening to people, I didn't even know how prevalent this was, Neil, right? Until you raised, you spoke to Craig, and they got out there then, and more people started coming forward who had it. And I was talking to a friend of mine, Sinn Féin TV in Galway, Louis, and he was telling me he raised a case in the Doyle as well last week about a girl in Galway. You're the girl that you just spoke about there in Glanmire.
3: Yeah.
2: There's people, like, if there's a drug there that can help. And the point I made to me on Martin, and they said, money should never be an issue when it comes to giving.
3: But here's what I think. I think that it will happen, and my understanding is Biogen, the company who make Skyclarys, the HSE, and I suppose all of us, are waiting for the company to revert. They're aware that the HSE is waiting them to come back to them to request the reimbursement system. And I think that when Biogen do, and we should be putting pressure on them as well, then it will be signed off.
2: Yes. I'm really hopeful, Neil, and the only thing I don't want to say is I don't want to be state that's going to happen. I'm only going on what the Taoiseachs have to tell me now, the other engagements we've had in the Doyle, or the TDs, like, I spoke to Paddy as well. Like, there's sometimes when we can all, and I know Kenneth was raised it as well, there's sometimes when we can all come together.
3: I'm glad to see that.
2: Politics aside.
3: But was it a case, and I don't want to hear of the details of it, but you were trying to get and to intervene with some kind of a drug previously, but it took so long that the poor misfortunate person died?
2: Actually, no. If you remember the lady Ashley Thornhill, and God rest her soul, she was

0: very sick. He was dying. There was a drug dealer. Was it Jim? Was it something cell research? I can't think.
1: That's okay.
0: But to be fair, this was the same with this. We went to Micheál Martin. The family went to Micheál Martin. He was the Taoiseach, him and the Minister for Health. And they came together and they got it, but unfortunately she was too sick and she passed away. I think it was last November.
1: That's right.
0: But the thing here, Neil, is sometimes you can put politics to one side.
1: Yes, okay.
0: It doesn't always have to be a fight. And when you have genuine people, like you have parties here now, and Craig, his father, and Ashley, and she had a beautiful family, two young kids, she was trying to make Christmas. It's heartbreaking. And I think sometimes we need to step away from the politics and say, listen, we do the right thing for the right reasons.
1: But we'd be optimistic, though, wouldn't we?
0: I'd be hopeful. I'd be hopeful, no, because like, at the end of the day, I think Micheál Martin is a decent man. We disagree on a lot of things, right? And I think he's wrong on a lot of things. But I think for something like this, as the Taoiseach, he should step up and step in. And I hopefully will. My conversation with him, I felt he was genuine and he was concerned. And I think we all are. And even listening to where you spoke with Craig about the heartbreak, Neil, it's just unbelievable.
1: Yeah. Okay, here's hoping. Fingers crossed. Thanks, Tommy. Appreciate your intervention and your involvement in this one. Tommy Gould, Sinn Féin TD for Cork North Central. So at the end of the day, and I have all of the paperwork because I've been copied in with everything once, the HSE is now awaiting the response from Biogen with regards to the reimbursement application. Once that's received, the HSE will consider any offer and seek any clarifications they might need and then progress the application to the drugs group for consideration. I would think that considering all of the public pressure and all of the coverage of this, I would be very surprised if they considered it and rejected it, to be honest with you. Text 0868104106. Pick up the phone on 0818104106. I can play. Is it worth playing? I'm just curious. There's a piece of audio. I will play it because otherwise we'll never know. But this is a piece of the audio from Tommy Gould in the Dáil that should involve Micheál Martin's response to Tommy Gould. And last time I did this story, I played the Ken O'Flynn piece of audio with the Taoiseach response to Ken O'Flynn. So this is the bit of Tommy Gould with Micheál Martin's response.
0: Taoiseach, most weeks I come in here and we fight and argue over policy and politics. Today is not one of those days. I come in here today to speak on behalf of Craig Cody. He had a family, a wife and two sons. His wife knows the long-term hospitalisation for she has Huntington's disease. They buried their 13-year-old son, Rory, because of Friedrich's and ataxia. And his second son, now Paddy, 15 years old, is dying of the same disease. Sky Claris is not a perfect medicine. It is not a cure. But it has been shown repeatedly that it has clinical benefits in slowing the disease. I'm asking under the Compassionate Access Programme, like they do in France, to provide this drug to the family and to Paddy. And can I just say this? I spoke to...
2: Now, Deputy,
3: Paddy O'Sullivan raised this morning in the office.
4: Deputy Gould, I thank you for raising the issue. You're correct. This is not an issue that anybody wants to... you know, have a dispute over it, and I know Deputy Paddy O'Sullivan raised it again this morning, and indeed I spoke to the Minister about the case last week, and my understanding is there's ongoing interactions with the company. There has been a health technology assessment and so on, and that they have proven problematic. But my heart goes out to the Cody family. They've lost their son, Rory, and the situation is very challenging for Paddy unless he can get access to this drug. So I will work with the Minister to see what we can do to try and help the family. And I do appreciate you raising it in the manner that you raised it.
1: Okay, fingers crossed, everybody. Back after 11.
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3: 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It's Tuesday, so the Monday Munchies jumps a day, but we still have lots of cakes to give away for the day that's in it. And you might like cakes for birthdays or anniversaries or office celebrations or just get-togethers. You just might love cakes. So for you and everybody at work, there's lots of them. Two big, huge, ginormous trays of cakes, courtesy of ourselves and the Old Mill Confectionery, with the fudge cake, the donuts, the eclairs, the creamy eclairs, the chocolate slices, the custard slices, the tipsy cake, and of course the Chester cake, the donkey's gudge itself. Which one of those would be your first reach for? For me, of course, said it a million times, it would be the Chester cake. So text who you are and where you're working to 0868 104 106 as we say good morning to Adrian, Alan, Len, Jer, Coyne, I hope I'm pronouncing that right, Donald, Aaron and Noah, working in Caulfield Industrial in Little Island, SVP at the North Point Business Park. They're delivering food hampers across the city and county. But Tony is leaving us on Thursday. It would be a great way to finish up with the lovely cakes, says Annette. The public health nursing team in Blackrock Hall in the Scarhead Road, love the show, always listening. MCM Technology down in Harbour Point Business Park. Timmy Meldrum and the master upholsterer himself and everybody at the Complete Upholstery Centre on Barrack Street. S&J Engineering in Kilbritton. Morning, Jerry. 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Energy Wise Ireland in Hollymount Industrial Estate. B2B Signs, Rathbarry and Glenview Stud Farm. Keep them coming. We'll do another bunch of shout outs in about half an hour's time, then pick a winner just before midday for the Monday Munchies, courtesy of ourselves and the Old Mill Confectionery. So text who you are, who you're working with and where you're working to 0868 104 106. Can't come on air, but I just wanted to highlight my trip to Tesco in Mahon Point yesterday. There were so many groups of young kids, maybe around 7 or 8 years old. They all had their hoods pulled tightly around their faces, running around while management and security were trying to get them out of the store. I felt bad for the female manager, especially with how they were laughing and running rings around her. My 80-year-old mother was nearly knocked down to the ground a few times. It's a shame. Absolutely zero parental supervision visible with these young boys. They all seem to be out running riot by themselves. Yeah, because the chances are there was no parents with them. They went down as a group just to act the maggot. Now, some would say that's all part of being young and we should smile and grin and bear it. But not if you could get knocked, if you knock over people that are well on in age. Oh, listen, we need to take the wins as well. The bathrooms, the toilets, the public conveniences down in the marina opened at the weekend, not before time. We better say no more about it, except thanks be to God, they're open and people can use them. Now maybe they might get working on the other ones further in the Marina Park area itself, but at least they opened at the weekend. I thought it was very interesting. You had about 4 or 5 different local councillors that were up on social sharing the news at the weekend. No, I don't mean to be disrespectful to them, because they weren't kind of saying that they were responsible for it, because they weren't, but they were. I think it's probably more, I think of it, it's probably a good thing that local councillors are up on social media letting people know what's happening and what they're working on. But at least the toilets down the marina, we shouldn't even be celebrating. That should be a gimme, really, shouldn't it? But at least they are now. I heard you speaking to Aidan, the driving instructor, this morning, and what he went through on air. What a total gentleman. He gives so much of his time to underage camogie and hurling teams, hours and hours of his time, expertise and encouragement for the kids. He is what every Irish person should strive to be and more. The best of people. And he asked nothing in return. I'm gutted that someone is allowed to do this to Aidan and others. What sort of society are we living in? Yeah, well, there you have it with those Ray-Ban Meta glasses that people can wear. I failed to see what the upside to them is. The downside is they can record people without them knowing it. And, of course, engage in all sorts of pranks and setups. And it's just getting out of hand with regards to Vlad, and it needs to stop. I tried to report Vlad's page on Instagram, Neil, but it's damn confusing. I don't know if it's possible to give out instructions step by step. I hope you were listening earlier on when I spoke with Muriel Foley, and she explained that the three little dots on each of the posts, that's your first starting point, those three dots on the right-hand side. Please tell that driving instructor, as in Aidan, that my young fella will be taking lessons from him at some stage. I'll be choosing him him specifically because of the stress he's been put through. I think this will come full circle for him. He'll likely become even busier as more people have common sense and they'll see what really happened and will support him because of it. What was done to him is so wrong and there should be consequences to send a clear message, says Noel. Yeah, we'll be keeping an eye on that one. We're far from finished on that story and we'll see how that one goes. The Met Gala, disgusting. Ordinary people should really stop looking up to these kind of individuals, says Jerome. And that's from earlier on this morning. And then in an effort to big up good shows and your next good watch, somebody texted me this morning saying, Neil, there's a new show out called This Is Not a Murder Mystery. It's absolutely brilliant. It has the Cork actor Frank Burke in it and has a Cork team behind it. Lloyd Craig worked on it for 4 months. Aveen McGinnity, I should say, from Love Hate, plays a big part in the show. It's brilliant. It's a 1930s murder mystery. So thank you for that. And thank you to whomever sent me a photograph of their desert boots, what they did buy in Macroom. They look absolutely kick-ass. They look more like hiking boots to me, though, than desert boots. So maybe they're the posh version. In the photograph, it looks as if they're leather, when I would have thought that desert boots would be typically suede. But apparently you can get a suede version or a leather version. Thank you for that one. They look great. They go back, apparently, they say, to British soldiers in North Africa during the Second World War. That's where the term desert boot came from. And they became a fashion icon from the 1950s and never went out of fashion. I think they did go out of fashion. I think they were huge, certainly, in the 70s and early 80s. But they're back now with the bang. And of course, it came into my head earlier on this morning. We were talking about fashion and fast fashion and vintage and vinted and things like that. Please tell Neil that a charity shop was selling secondhand Holy Communion dresses for €70. How lousy is that? €70. If a mother had €70 handy, wouldn't she prefer to buy a new dress? I'm sure whoever donated those dresses wouldn't approve of the selling price of a €70 price tag. And just one final one for now with regards to the outbreak of virus on the cruise ship. I don't know if Neil was on a cruise ship before, but the average passenger and crew numbers would be about 5,000 people. Yeah, they can be all sorts of shapes and sizes. No, I have never been on one of those cruise ships. What I have done in the past, if you're asking, is I've been on a river cruise. I did 3 different river cruises, the Danube, the Seine. What was the feckin' third one? Can't remember now, but they were fantastic. There would be smaller kind of river boats, but not the big. I always wonder about a cruise ship. You need to be very careful picking the cruise ship, and by virtue of that, picking the cruise line. And there's so many of them, it's kind of dizzying sometimes as to which one you should or shouldn't pick. Anyway, keep them coming. Text 0868-104-106.
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1: 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Hopefully politicians will make a difference. I was asking on the air last week if were there ever any great Cork politicians that sprung to mind. Great response to that. I thought Jack Lynch was a great politician for Cork, but when he was digging the tunnel, it would have been better if he'd made eight lanes. Can you imagine that, you know, Jack Lynch and all of the gear with the hard hat on and he digging away at the tunnel? Not a Fine Gael supporter, but David Stanton, Cork East, was a very good man who always came back to you at least with an answer. Ken O'Flynn in the Independent Ireland Party. Oh, did you see the poll at the weekend? I mean, Sinn Féin are still ahead, the most popular party in the country, but Independent Ireland have taken a bite out of everybody else's lunches, according to the report at the weekend. A big increase in support. You asked about good Cork politicians. Just let this sink in. I'm even hating bringing up the subject, but the famous event centre is a good example. We had Micheál Martin, Simon Coveney, Michael McGrath, all the Cork politicians in the top positions in Irish government, and between the three of them, they couldn't get the event centre done. I can guarantee you that if that event centre was north of the Red Cow, it would have been built and in use at least 4 years ago. And we are only needed every few years for our so-called democracy to get their vote. The worst thing that ever happened to this country was the European Union, not when it started out as the EEC. We fought 800 years for independence. When I heard Micheál Martin's comments about wanting nothing to do with the so-called backward ideas of sovereignty, it almost made my head explode. That was the wrong thing to say. We need sovereignty. We need to be an independent country that can think for itself. Okay, maybe the European Union made us stronger. But sovereignty still matters, right? Love the show, but in all fairness, the country's a mess. Old radiotherapy machines that need replacing, overcrowded hospitals, long waiting lists, issues in schools and prisons, and people who should be in jail are out due to overcrowding. Yet we have billions being spent on asylum and refugee and charitable aid overseas, all on the backs of the taxpayer. I've just reached pension age, and I found the forms and paperwork ridiculous. Yet others can come in and get pensions with no difficulty at all. I know plenty of friends who've had difficulty securing a pension. How is this fair? We've done our bit. I know of two Ukrainian ladies here. One goes on several holidays a year. They're all working for cash, or at least these two are, and go back to Ukraine for cosmetic treatments and dental work. It's time to make a change. We've done our bit. Well, there has been a change announced in the shape of withdrawing accommodation and payments and benefits. Mind you, here's one for you. I was working in Ukraine, Neil, when the war broke out. I have PTSD from the bombs. I was injured myself in one of the attacks. I brought two families into Dublin Airport with me. Since then, I've had two heart attacks, two strokes, and I'm out of work. I cannot get anything off the social welfare as I worked for a UK company at the time. It's my family is supporting me. The company went into liquidation because of the war. Meanwhile, the Ukrainian families got a medical card and everything else without question. It's frustrating. I worked most of my life in Ireland and I paid a lot of tax. That was an Irish person who was working in Ukraine when war broke out and came home, of course, and as an Irish person is treated differently. The trouble is only in one area of Ukraine. Right now I can book any hotel in Ukraine, go to concerts and go to public galleries. Sorry, but Ireland has supported people for too long, as much as they can. It's time now to support ourselves or go back to Ukraine, or support themselves or go back to Ukraine. I mentioned all of those because it was topical last week on the program with regards to what we have money for and what we don't. And that's not too far, of course, from people who need intervention for drugs like Friedreich's ataxia. I've been contacted by lots of people all over the country who've been sharing their own stories. And one of them was Aoife Quinn's story, who herself is living with Friedreich's ataxia at the age of 23 in Galway. Aoife, good morning.
2: Hi, Neil. How are you?
1: I'm grand, but never mind me. How are you?
2: I'm good, yeah. Not a bother.
1: Yeah.
2: Besides Friedrich.
1: Yeah. Okay. When, just let me ask, and I won't dwell on it too much if you don't wish to, but when did the first symptoms appear? You're 23 now.
2: Yeah, so I think I was about 14, 15, and when I was on holidays, Mom and Dad, but I just noticed how I was kind of veering into my sisters when I was walking. Same, we started to go to physios and neurologists. And I was diagnosed then in my leaving cert year when I was 18.
1: And were you able to take in what that meant?
2: I didn't tell anyone because I was told straight away my lifespan would be short, and I kind of die around 30. And so,
1: were you told that, Aoife?
2: I was, yeah.
1: You would die around 30 years of age?
2: Yeah, like I was told my lifespan would be short and next thing it would be completely different. And yeah, so...
1: How did you cope with that news as a young girl?
2: To be honest, I didn't cope at all. Like, it was just myself and my parents that knew. I had two sisters and I chose not to speak to them for, I'd say, 4 years about it. Even though, obviously, they knew I had balance issues, but I just couldn't tell them the severity of it. I didn't want to tell my grandparents because then they'd be Googling. And I didn't tell my friends either because I didn't want anyone to look at me differently. And it was not like there was no services recommended. There's no counselling or anything provided, we'll say, through the HSE. And so at the end of my first year in college, a year and a half later, I hit rock bottom and my dad kind of suggested that I need to speak to somebody. So then throughout my 4 years in college, I met a counsellor every week. But now I finished college, so there's no services available again.
1: And how are you now? Are you tired a lot of the time?
2: Yeah, the fatigue is really starting to hit me now in recent times. But thankfully, it's just balance and coordination that I do have, like, issues with those. So I'm just hoping to hold on to my walk and my speech for as long as possible. So, like, this drug could completely change my future.
1: Sky Clarice would give you a much longer life and would slow down the severity and the rapidity of it by 50%. Right now, you could well be looking next at a wheelchair, perhaps?
2: Yeah, exactly. And like I was saying yesterday, like I have no idea kind of what the future holds for me. I could very easily stay like this for the rest of my life, which would be grand. Just balancing coordination issues. But I hate living in fear, like thinking about everything that could happen.
1: Have your medical teams told you that the progression of it is that it will worsen inevitably?
2: Yeah, so that was the first consultant will say that I saw, like he told me everything bad that would happen. And then I started Pilates like 2 years ago. Just it was something I wanted to try.
1: Pilates, yeah.
2: Yeah, and her brother happens to be a neurologist over in Italy. And so he was asking what kind of care I was getting. And I said, oh, I just see the neurologist once a year. I got asked if I've had any falls. And he said, your man over in Italy was shocked. And like for such a wealthy country like Ireland, for no services like the physio, OT, speech and language therapy, counselling, he couldn't believe that none of this was provided.
1: People so power makes a huge difference, you know, Aoife, and you know, people like your good self coming on and talking and sharing their own stories. It incenses people and it makes people upset when they hear of this, and you know, it gets movement for change, you know?
2: Yeah, exactly. And I think that's why I didn't speak about it for so long, because there was nothing that could be done. Like, straight away we were told there's no cure, no treatment. But now there is treatment, so it's just a matter of getting that into the country. And I met the Minister for Health on Sunday, and she was saying the hold up is with the pharmaceutical company.
1: It is.
2: Biogen, so we're waiting for a commercial proposal from them. So hopefully that...
1: My response to that would be, that doesn't stop the Minister for Health and the Department of Health going back, putting pressure on Biogen to respond. Like, nobody in any walk of life should just sit back hoping they'll get a response. You know, you have to push. You have to push.
2: Yeah, so I was told that because Biogen are a private company that the HSE and like the Minister for Health can't push, but like myself, I can. So that's the next trouble.
1: Yeah, and you set up change.org petition, didn't you?
2: I did, yeah.
1: Yeah, that was not just for you, but for the other sufferers, north of 200 of them.
2: Yeah, but to be honest, when I did initially post, I'd say I only had contact with maybe two or three others with FA. And then once I posted, hundreds of people reached out. You know, that knew somebody with this.
1: Of all ages. Like, it touches me. All of the stories touch me, but I know I've said it already this morning, but you probably didn't hear it. I was really touched by the young people who got in touch with me, including yourself and others like you, in their, you know, in their early 20s, mid-30s, and the stories they were telling. Do you mind me asking, do you believe that it was right at that young age for the specialist, whomever it was, to give you the worst case scenario or what was definitely going to happen?
2: No, absolutely not. I honestly think about it every single day. Like what you said, I think about every morning as soon as I wake up. It's the last thing I think about before I go to bed. I think it traumatized me for so long. And like then we just left the specialist room. Whereas I think that myself, my mother, should have been going straight into a counsellor or somebody just to discuss what just happened.
1: None of that happened. It sounded very cold, very kind of matter of fact, like as if, forgive me for saying this, it's like the kind of thing a mechanic would tell you about an issue with your car or your engine, but this is a human being. You know what I'm saying?
2: Yeah, it was very, very hard to deal with.
1: Life is so precious to you, isn't it, Aoife?
2: Yeah, and like I was just turned 18 when I heard this news. I was applying for colleges and everything. So all of a sudden then it's like, what's the point?
1: Completely and utterly understand why you would say that. What is the point? So every day, do you know, a lot of us just sail through life. One Monday goes into the next Monday, 1 month, 1 year. Thanks be to God, those that don't have health issues. And we crib and complain about all sorts of stupid things. Whereas every ticking moment is vital to you.
2: Yeah, no, every day is such a blessing, and like every birthday. Although I do think, like, when it is my birthday, I'm like, oh, it's such a blessing, like, for another year.
1: But such like, a blessing for another year.
2: In my head, I do think, oh, I'm a year closer to 30 now. You know, I know that's not the case anymore. Like, I have been told that he was wrong saying that to me.
1: Very cruel, then. Very cruel.
2: Yeah, it's just engraved in my head.
1: Very cruel. I mean, there's a way of dealing with people and patients, you know. There really is. Like, there's a way of giving, okay, you might have to alert people to the potential, but you also have to give hope.
2: Yeah, exactly. And I think as well, because he didn't know anything about Friedrichs either. It was just a very different time. I had no one to ask questions to.
1: It wasn't all that long ago now. It's only 6 or 7 years ago.
2: Yeah.
1: There's certain things that count in jobs like that, and one of them is your bedside manner. You know that term? You've heard that term?
2: Yeah.
1: So what do you, you know, I know you're living with Friedrich's ataxia, and God willing, you'll get Sky Claris and the intervention, but how do you spend your life now? What do you do?
2: So I'm working part-time in a credit union, so I love that work. Everyone there is so good to me. I do my Pilates every week, just keep the strength up. And then I just spend time with my friends, family.
1: Yeah, but you're not telling the whole story. You send me a lovely photograph on my Instagram page. You bake. Either you're baking the cake or you're going to demolish that cake, which...
2: Which was that?
1: It's that I'm running out of time with a big, huge, chocolatey cake in front of you.
2: Oh, yeah, that was really.
1: Did you? Oh, so you ate it, not baked it.
2: No, I actually did bake that. That was the last thing I baked, like, 10 months ago.
1: It's delicious. It really is delicious. You have a talent for baking. Do you know that?
2: Yeah, I must get back to it.
1: Okay, well, listen, all of us are thinking of you and everybody else. There's a lot of people fighting in your corner, right up to and including, I'm going to include the Taoiseach on this because I believe in his sincerity on this case. It is so important, but you'd still like people to get involved, would you, on behalf of you and others, Aoife?
2: Yeah, I think if anyone knows anyone that works in Biogen, just be like, what's the hold up? Like, those people's lives are at risk. Like, my whole future kind of is determined with this drug, so I'm just praying it comes soon. I really got hope that it will. You just have to stay positive.
1: And so say all of us. I'm glad I caught up with you this morning. I wish you well. And your family, of course. Your family are obviously with you and love you very much. But they are also bearing a weight of worry, aren't they?
2: Oh, they are, yeah. My poor parents, and my sisters. Like, I'm the middle child. And whenever I speak to my sisters about it, they just start crying. So it is very difficult.
1: It is. But fingers crossed that we'll get this across the line and make a difference for you and many other people, Aoife Quinn. All right.
2: Yeah. Thanks so much.
1: Are you getting any? I know you're going to the Pilates. I won't keep you much longer. But are you getting any other therapeutical intervention? Do you get any bit of counselling?
2: No,
1: you're a young woman.
2: Yeah. So I sprained my ankle a couple of weeks ago, like that, sitting in A&E, kind of wondering, will I ever walk again? And so I asked here for a physio, and I got that call about last week when my ankle was already grand.
1: That's appalling.
2: Yeah, and she tried to arrange the physio appointment for me, but the physio was only open on Friday, which happens to be one of the days I work. And I was like, how is the physio only open on Friday? That's a complete joke.
1: Yeah. Welcome to Ireland 2026 from the point of view of health. How are you dealing with it in psychologically? Do you get any help with dealing with your thoughts?
2: Well, I think that throughout college I kind of learned how to deal with it, and like my parents are so good. I would go to them for everything. Like my boyfriend is all I can speak to him. All my family is so good.
1: Good. Okay.
2: Now, I am blessed.
1: You are blessed. And listen, you are right to count your blessings. Difficult and all as it is, but you seem to be able to see the good things in your life.
2: Yeah, I just know something positive will come of this.
1: You have to stay positive as best you can. You're a very brave and courageous young woman. No, I just want to mention, because there was an online therapist in touch who's like over 30 years in business, and he would love to talk to you online. Just to have a chat with him. There's no financial implications to you on this one, but would you mind if I gave him your number and passed on your details?
2: Oh, no, not at all. That'd be great.
1: Mental health therapist. Okay, I'll do that, Aoife. And please do stay in touch, all right?
2: I will do,
1: Bye for now.
2: Thanks, Neil. Bye.
1: See ya. Bye-bye.
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1: Bit of an update on earlier on this morning with regards to the issues involving Vlad and the videos that he's taking of people with his smart glasses and putting them up online and putting them through all through emotional turmoil as a consequence. Meta came back again with another spokesman statement saying that please let Neil know that the content that was shared with us is being investigated, and that came from Meta Dublin. Unlike smartphones or glasses, this is from Meta, unlike smartphones, our glasses have an LED light that activates whenever someone captures content, so it's clear the device is recording. It's got an LED light. Our terms of service clearly state that users are responsible for complying with all of the laws and for using the Ray-Ban Meta glasses in a safe, respectful manner, I should say. I'm just reading this for the first time. And as with any recording device, people shouldn't use them for engaging in harmful activities like harassment, infringing on privacy rights, or capturing sensitive information. So that's from a Meta spokesperson. Now, I do appreciate that response. I really do. But that's just trotting out the T's and C's, to be honest with you. Now, they did also say, please let Neil know that we have the content and that the content that was shared is being investigated by Meta. But the other part of it then, I know that's the T's and C's, you know, behave in a respectful manner, recording people and engaging in harmful activity, all that. We know all of that. That's fine. The fact that they say that the glasses have an LED light that activates when someone captures, well, fine, I understand that, but not everybody's going to see it, right? In a busy scenario, or if you're sitting, if you're a driving instructor, there's another fellow in the passenger seat, you're not going to see a red light. You're watching the road. So the fact that they're saying, okay, there's an LED light, so you should know where you're being recorded, not everybody would see that. So I think there's more to see here than the red light. So hopefully I'll have more updates, but at least people are talking to us, and that's a start. Back to the phone lines, because talking's what we do. Coleman, good morning.
2: Oh, good morning, Neil. I was just listening to you there about the plight of the Cody family. And
1: lots more. This drug, Sky Claris, should be available so that it's reimbursed to, the Biogen would be paid by the state, and the sufferers and those living with Friedreich's ataxia wouldn't have to pay $100,000 a year. Yeah, that's it.
2: Correct. I mean, it's great that you highlighted, and your compassion knows no bounds as far as I'm concerned. And it's great to hear the politicians uniting for their cause, and we can only hope that it will work out well in the future.
1: Well said.
2: But I just was going back in time thinking, I was talking to Vivian there, and I was saying, you know, my mother was born in 1933, and my grandmother developed diabetes shortly after, and eventually resulting in blindness. But back that time, you had to pay for the insulin at the chemist. There was no free insulin those days, and as a result of that, there was four boys, four girls in the family, and they were forced for financial reasons to send their eldest daughter to America, to her aunt at that time when she was a young teenager.
1: And she was about 14, was she? Did she get the boat?
2: She was 14.
1: Was it a ship she went on?
2: She got the boat, yeah.
1: All the way to America.
2: All the way to America, do you know what I mean? There was a lot of, people had a lot of hardship back those times, we'd be talking about, as you said, but back in the time, things were very tough, I was saying also to Vivian that my father, a GP in Cork there, and, when we were young, we'd go for a spin on a Sunday afternoon, and sometimes he'd have a backlog of calls from during the week, and he might have to do one or two on a Sunday afternoon. We could be going for, maybe we might go down to the quay in Kinsale to see the fish being landed, or we might go to the airport to see the planes take off, something like that. But we might have to do a call or two.
1: House calls.
2: On the way.
1: House calls from a doctor on a Sunday afternoon.
2: Oh yeah, I mean, my mum was a secretary as well, my father there, she would often say to him, he would often be late doing the calls, and she'd be giving out to him, but he'd say, look, Eileen, he said, I might be late, but I'd always get them done, and that was the way it was.
1: And he was an amazing man. There would have been occasions, I would imagine, that he wouldn't charge, because a lot of people didn't have any money.
2: Well, you see, sometimes when he came out of the house there, my mother wouldn't ask him how about the health of the person that he visited, but she would say, how did you get on there, Paddy? And he would say, Eileen, I couldn't charge them anything, they had nothing. That was before the free GMS came in this country. And a lot of the families, as you know, that time, Neil, were large, you know what I mean? You know,
1: so what decade are we talking about, primarily?
2: When my mum was born in 33, okay, so...
1: 60s, so I suppose, was it? Kind of thing.
2: 33. We'd be talking about the 60s, yeah.
1: Oh my God, so he would be able to read the situation in the home where there really wasn't the price of a doctor, so he wouldn't ask.
2: No, you know, they didn't actually have it, like, you know what I mean? Because, as you know, a lot of the time, the woman in the house wasn't working that time, you know, because they had large families and, you know, there was other state laws, you know, that, you know, they've... You know, if the woman got married that time, maybe she had to leave the civil service.
1: She certainly did, yeah, or the bank or anything like that. But, I mean, like, it's very compassionate when you hear stories like that. It goes to show that, really, somebody like that, it's a career, but it's actually a vocation.
2: It is, and you know, that's kind of lost in the latter modern day medicine, I think, because, you know, people are becoming the professions because of the points, and it's not because they want to be, for instance, a veterinary surgeon or a doctor, you know. And
1: no,
2: even
1: it's
2: to
1: the
2: go,
1: point.
2: Even to,
1: yeah.
2: Even to go back to that, I'll tell you a story. Like, we were going into the Metropole Hotel one day, right? And I would have been in my about 14 or 15. And we were walking in, my dad, my mother, and my three brothers and sisters. And there was a man past us, and he had an overcoat on him, and he was a couple of dolls, and you know, he was down and out that time, we call him, okay?
1: Yeah, yeah.
2: And my dad said to me, he said, "Gorman, do you see that man there?" I said, "I do that." He said, "He was the best student in my class." And I said, "Geez, how's that like? What happened?" He said he couldn't practice, you know, because, you know, it's not everybody can, you know, do the thing afterwards, you know, because that's...
1: Well, listen.
2: It's not just...

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1: Like reggae?
0: Sure.
1: Or a sea shanty?
0: If that's your thing.
1: Or pirate metal.
0: This boat trip is going to be interesting.
1: Don't you love it? Oh, it's so good!
0: It feels good to be Boatu. It feels good to Geico.
2: He died from pancreatic and liver cancer.
3: Which brother was that?
2: That'd be Michael. You'd know him. He'd be at the pub, and he was in the pub.
3: I knew Michael, I knew Larkin, and I know your good self. Yeah.
2: Yes. Yeah. And my mother.
3: Michael was a lovely, lovely, lovely young man, big, tall fella. Yeah.
2: That's right. Well, when he got the news, he was brought into the hospital, okay? And we all had to go in together. And the doctor gave the prognosis with him and the family present. And this is what, he said. He said, Michael, he said, without any treatment, you have 6 months left. With treatment, he said, no, the thing took about 20 minutes, but that was the first statement he made. And then he finished it with that if with treatment, he said, you could have between seven to seven and a half years left. But Michael would always, when he was meeting people after that, he would always say, talk to people about how the diagnosis was related to him. Do you know what I mean?
3: Yeah.
2: Like, and given the worst scenario first. And even my dad would know that people were terminally ill, okay? He would never tell him that. But what he would say is, he'd say, you know, right, we will hope for the best and prepare for the worst. So get your wills and things in order and we'll carry on. But he would know, for instance, that time like that, say somebody had lung cancer that he'd only 12 months to live, but he would never tell him that because he said, Coleman, if I do that, I will mess up the rest of their life.
3: And there's always hope, absolutely. Yeah.
2: Yeah.
3: He sounds like an amazing man.
2: Well, Neil, he was one of the few people that boxed for Ireland and was doctor to an Irish boxing team.
3: Amazing man. What an amazing family.
2: And also, when we opened the medical centre, which you know, there in Tillings Cross, he was one. I can show you I'll drop him in someday there to the bags. We were open from 9 to 1 on a Sunday. And we used to get regular visits from the Pharmaceutical Society to see had we chemists on call there the whole time because other pharmacies in the area reported us for opening on a Sunday that time. And when you think of it now, you'd nearly be closed down if you didn't open.
3: Absolutely, at 10 o'clock closing night, it's all changed now. But it was all about the community. It was all about the people that he was keeping.
2: Well, my dad felt that there was a need for it because, you know what I mean, if you needed to get drugs that time, like, you know, when a lot of chemists, to be fair, I know other chemists, they did open, but they opened on the side. You'd ring him. Like even stacks and you know they'd bring them in at the house and they come in and they'd give them the
3: wow, what professionals, what professionals.
2: Sunday, like,
3: do you know what just popped into my head there when you were saying that? For years and years, I don't know, you possibly know him because you love Cork and all things Cork, used to be a man by the name of Matt Nodwell. He had Noddy's toy shop on the Cold Quay. Do you remember it?
2: My dad used to get a lot of stuff off Matty.
3: Yeah, well, Noddy used to open on a Christmas morning, right? So anybody who got anything from Santa Claus that might have got a little bit damaged coming from the North Pole, or anybody who got something from Santa Claus that didn't have batteries, he'd open on Christmas morning for a few hours because he was fierce busy on those Christmas mornings with people. And I just thought it was a great service, you know?
2: Well, Matty was a great friend of my father, and when Matty used to sell my in the pharmacy in Dillon's Cross, he used to sell him the bobbles and all them things for the hair and all that kind of thing, you know. So we used to do a regular business with Matty that time, like, you know.
3: Lovely man, and your dad sounds like a lovely man, and may Michael rest in peace, and Larkin as well.
2: And listen, Neil, thanks for giving me the time, but I just said, look, you know, the reason I highlighted it is because people are always giving out about, but you know what I mean? Like, people had like, for instance, I'll give you one before I go. Do you know what we say, like, about alcoholism, right? Well, that time, back in time, you had to work to be an alcoholic.

0: alcoholic, like, because you couldn't, you wouldn't, you know, you had to be a working alcoholic. But this, some, the lads on the street sometimes come up to the chemist and they drink, they take, get the methylated spirits. So at that time, when you're in the pharmacy, you had, you had to sign for the methylated spirits, so you could only give it to them every so often, you know what I mean?
1: Yeah, really? And you'd know? Oh my God, you'd know.
0: Well, you know, because it's the same thing, like, say people that are addicted, for instance, to something like Valium, okay? Like, they get a month's supply and to be a repeat, okay? Mm. So, that's grand. You give out a month's supply, and the next thing then, after 21 days, they're in for a repeat of the prescription.
1: Yeah.
0: But you're saying, sure, it's not due till 7 days more.
1: I know.
0: So you can't give it to them, but it, I'm saying, it was the same. Look, I'm not saying it was a foolproof scenario, but what I'm saying is, like, if you got a bottle of meds that time in the pharmacy, you'd have to sign and the date when you got it, so you wouldn't get, you couldn't come up tomorrow again for it.
1: I know, it's just an awful thought of people drinking methylated spirits.
0: And you know, and what people were, what they go to with addiction, like, you know what I'm saying?
1: Yeah,
0: they,
1: I know. I can well imagine.
0: It would actually cause blindness, like, you know what I mean?
1: Listen, lovely to catch up, Coleman, and do stay in touch, and thanks for always listening.
0: I was in Sighton, the Long Valley, and I asked him for a sandwich on Friday, and I said, Neil said the sandwiches are great in here, and he said, would you believe, when I found the man at the counter, he said, would you believe, he said, there was a woman came in here one day, she said, could I have a Neil Prendeville sandwich, please?
1: What did they give her?
0: They gave her the beef.
1: Corned beef salad on white.
0: Yes, that's what I had myself.
1: Oh, and great, you know, stuff.
0: And the second thing is, you're often talking about Kelly's Kitchen, the best corned beef and cabbage.
1: Oh, chalk it down, boy. Bacon and cabbage all day long. Corned beef and cabbage. Kelly's is the best. Mind yourself, Larkin. You're making me hungry.
0: Coleman.
1: Sorry, my apologies, Coleman. It's a mix-up.
0: And listen, we enjoy the show every day. And
1: God bless. Take care. Wonderful family. Knew them all well. Stirrup was a great pub back in the day. The Stirrup and White's Cross, lads. Okay, listen, I'm going to come back to everything else tomorrow, because there's one other thing he got talking about. When we were young, this doesn't happen anymore. But you'd have to go for the family trip on a Sunday afternoon for the family spin. For us, it was like five of us or four of us before the youngest, Eileen, was born, and mother and father all piled into a Morris Minor. Do you remember those days? You go off to the beach, or I don't know, you might go to the woods, or maybe out to Bail na Blore, wherever the case may be, on a Sunday afternoon. Probably hated the occasions at the time, but you look back at them fondly now. Okay, I got to go. Before we go, put my foot in it again this morning. Well, the morning wouldn't be complete without me putting my foot in it. Isn't that right, Marion?
2: Sorry, Neil. It isn't your fault at all. I listen to you forever. You're great. I just tell you, we went for a walk down to the marina. We normally do that, okay? And got down there at 10 o'clock this morning. Noticed that the chain was across where the toilets are in Cortado, went for a walk and came back an hour later to get our coffee in Cortado, and here it was closed again. So I asked the guy inside, could we use the bathroom, please? And he said, sorry, they're broken since the weekend.
1: But they only opened at the weekend.
2: Well, they're broken since the weekend. My apologies, he said, but they're broken since the weekend.
1: Oh my God, the saga continues.
2: It doesn't adjust. It was a bit disappointing. I went down to see what they were like.
1: I don't know, was there overload? Oh, you went down specially to use them?
2: No, God, no. We usually go to the marina for the walk anyway. You know that?
1: So they didn't even last a week. But all of them are broken.
2: Yes, the chain is so, it's just directly across. You can't use them.
1: Oh, it didn't even last a bloody weekend. How bad is that? Exactly. All right, Marion, thanks for being my eyes and ears. Appreciate it.
2: All right, take care, mind
1: yourself. God bless. Take care. Text 0868104106. I'd love to talk also more about perhaps people who got unkind diagnoses from medical practitioners in a way that they would put it to you, or that should be a better bedside manner. But sometimes there can be, we have examples this morning of very cold, dispassionate ways of telling people, you haven't got long, or in the case of Aoife, or indeed I suppose other people like that. It could be put better. Get involved. Text 0868104106. Last bunch of shout-outs for the Monday Munchies of a Tuesday, courtesy of ourselves and the Old Mill Confectioners. 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So good morning to all. Thanks for everybody being on board. Monday Munchie winners for this week, courtesy ourselves and the Old Mill Confectionery. Loads of beautiful, tasty, delicious cakes are heading to Energy Wise Ireland at the Hollymount Industrial Estate. They love the Munchies. That's, they've been texting for months. There's Robin, Sean, Connor, Monty, Ashlyn, another Robin, Ivana, Natalie, Abraham, Aaron and Fergal. Boy, there's a lot of you. But then again, there's a lot of cakes. So you enjoy. Keir Evans is here for midday. Chance to win the record-breaking cash machine and lots from the Met Gala and stories like that. Have yourselves a good day. I'll see you tomorrow.
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4: 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That was only 3 clicks. Where's the last click? 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
4: It's 6 o'clock. Good morning. I'm Tara Duggan. Donald Trump says he's pausing an initiative where American naval vessels are escorting ships out of the Strait of Hormuz after only one day. Posting on Truth Social overnight, the US president says he's waiting to see if a peace deal with Iran can be finalized. Oil prices have shot up since Tehran started to blockade the key trading route. Speaking just before the announcement, Mr. Trump also restated Iran shouldn't be allowed nuclear weapons.
5: Should wave. They're very proud. Maybe you won't see a white flag, but essentially that's already what they are. They should wave the white flag of surrender.
4: Meanwhile, the U.S. Secretary of State Marco Rubio said overnight that Operation Epic Fury is over as they've achieved their military objectives in Iran. The fuel support scheme for farmers and farm contractors is expected to open for applications today. It's part of the €505 million package announced after nationwide fuel protests. The funding will be backdated to the 1st of March, and the Agriculture Minister is promising that it's very straightforward to apply. The online applications will remain open until the end of May. Meanwhile, the National Energy Affordability Task Force will meet this week in response to rising electricity and fuel prices. The group will deliver an action plan later this year to help households and businesses manage their bills better. The plan had been announced before the conflict in Iran. Legislation to remove guardianship rights from convicted killers will go before Cabinet today. The proposed law, known as Valerie's Law, is named after Valerie French Kilroy, a mother of three who was killed by her husband in County Mayo in 2019. Tina Gates has more.
6: Justice Minister Jim O'Callaghan will today seek approval for the bill aimed at strengthening protections for children. It would require an application to the District Court within 6 months of conviction for the murder or manslaughter of a parent or guardian. The court would then appoint a new guardian in the child's best interests. Valerie French Kilroy's family has welcomed the move, with her brother David saying he hopes to see the legislation debated in the Dáil soon.
4: Three people infected with hantavirus who are on board a cruise ship are to be evacuated to the Netherlands. Three passengers have already died. The MV Hondius will move on to the Canary Islands once the medical evacuation has taken place. Two Irish people are also on board the vessel. More than 40 organisations are calling for a publicly funded early childcare system working in a similar way to primary schools. Led by the National Women's Council of Ireland, the Alliance says a pilot scheme could deliver 3,000 places for €30 million. The Council's Executive Director, Corinne Hassan, says childcare is key to women's equality.
7: Childcare is essentially a gender equality issue. We really believe that if we have a public system,

0: system, we will be able to support women, we will be able to support families, and we'll be able to have a much better system of living in Ireland.
1: A second appeal has been launched against plans to redevelop Stephen's Green Shopping Centre in Dublin. The Save St. Stephen's Green campaign has submitted an appeal to Comisiún Pleanála, backed by more than 25,000 online signatures. It's also planning a protest at the Stephen's Green Centre this Saturday. Yusuf Al-Raki is one of the campaign organisers. He says Dubliners feel the proposed design would erase the character of the building.
2: I think it just shows the level of affection that Dubliners have for the shopping centre. It's such, the word iconic has been thrown around a lot and it's probably overused in many instances, but it's really true in this case. There's so many distinctive features about it. Your massive atrium and clock and the whole thing is totally skylit.
1: Finally, Kylie Minogue seen on the verge of tears as she discusses her breast cancer battle in a new Netflix docuseries. The singer says she felt removed from her body after being diagnosed with the illness in 2005. A trailer also reveals the series will explore her time on the Australian soap Neighbours and how she dealt with fame. All three episodes are out in a fortnight. That's your news update at 4 minutes past six.
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5: Well, I gotta say, it's a nice morning out there, actually. And today it'll be mainly cloudy, scattered showers. Highest temperature is about 11 to 14 degrees, so it's humid again and light and variable winds.
3: 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Oh, yeah. With Casey.
5: Good morning. How are you? Hi, Vic.
6: Hello. You're not Casey.
5: No, I'm not. I'm quite a lot smaller.
6: Yes, you are.
5: I'm mini Casey. I am Casey.
6: Yo.
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0: Irish music from Dermot Kennedy. That's Funeral from his latest album, The Weight of the Woods. It's Red FM Breakfast. Good morning. Red FM
1: 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Oh yeah. 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
0: KJC and Victoria.
2: He was in Cork over the weekend, I believe.
0: You believe? Did you not hear Ciara Evans around here yesterday?
2: Yeah, she told me, yeah.
0: She was in bits.
2: Yeah, so Ciara met him.
0: She loves him.
2: Yeah, she's like, a big fan, isn't she?
0: As in, adores him for his music.
2: Yeah.
0: You know, and her daughter as well, the same.
2: Yeah.
0: So they were thrilled to meet, and they met him as a family.
2: I know.
0: That was really gorgeous.
2: I know. Down in Kinsale, wasn't he?
0: Yeah, and I didn't see anything else.
2: No.
0: Was he kind of... I said, when I saw the picture that Ciara got with him,
2: yeah,
0: I'd pass him on the street.
2: Oh, so would I.
0: I'd pass him.
2: He had a beanie on, though, which does make a difference.
0: Yeah, no one knows me when I wear a hat.
2: No one knows me either. Not. But no, it was lovely. She was telling me yesterday, yeah, I think he was... It sounded to me like he was just on a little bit of a holiday.
0: Probably.
2: A little bit of a holiday.
0: Songwriting mission, I wonder.
2: Songwriting mission, maybe, yeah.
0: Maybe.
2: He's just had a baby as well, I think, isn't he?
0: Has he?
2: I think so.
0: Okay.
2: I don't know. Not 100% sure.
0: Come here, you have a rant?
2: I have a...
0: Rant?
2: Well, it's coat... What's the story with the coats, lad? What coat am I supposed to wear?
0: Hang on. What degrees is it?
2: It's like 9 degrees, but it's chilly, lads. It's still chilly.
0: You'd need something.
2: Well, I'm wondering, like, last year, correct me if I'm wrong, anyone that's listening, but last year, I think most of our summer was in May and June.
0: Don't know.
2: April, May and June. I think they were the hot months, and then it went downhill. So I'm just wondering, have we done the summer?
0: No.
2: No.
0: Don't say that.
2: Don't be so ridiculous.
0: Ridiculous. Only so, the 6th of May.
2: I have this lovely big sleeping bag coat, which KC takes the mick out of all the time.
0: You're hardly still wearing the sleeping bag coat.
2: Excuse me. It's not a sleeping bag, all right?
0: Coat.
2: It's a longish puffer jacket.
0: Yeah, I've got one too.
2: It comes down to my knees.
0: You're not still wearing it.
2: If I can get away with it.
0: 6th of May.
2: Yeah.
0: Some people are wearing shorts.
2: I know, but now look. What would you call this morning? This is a lighter jacket.
0: It is, but there's weight in it.
2: There is a bit of weight in it. I find at this time of the morning, it's chilly, lads.
0: No, you would, but it's the comfort element too, though, isn't it?
2: It's the comfort, and it's also that I've only just woken up and I'm not ready to face the world yet, and let me just keep my jacket on for a little bit.
0: Ah, come on, we have to get everyone else ready to face the world.
2: I know.
0: Come on.
2: She's right, you know.
0: Actually, you talk about this and the coats. That's a woman thing.
2: Oh.
0: Because I know there are men come the 1st of April...
2: Who get the shorts on.
0: ...will no longer wear a trouser.
2: Yeah.
0: Until probably October.
2: Which is healthy, really, isn't it?
0: Is it?
2: Get the legs out, lads.
0: October?
2: October's a bit chilly.
0: Bit much, is it?
2: Yeah, but, like, I can understand it. I can understand how men want to break free of the trousers, can you?
0: No.
2: Like, we...
0: I don't get it. I don't get it. If anyone can explain the shorts to me.
2: Okay, yeah.
0: I'd appreciate that.
2: Yeah.
0: We'll take your voice notes on...
2: The shorts are
0: why,
2: a big thing.
0: Why men decide, 1st of April, trousers gone for the rest of the next 6 months.
2: Yeah, it's just going to be shorts from now on in.
0: Yeah.
2: Is it the freedom, lads?
0: For your knees? Well, what do you mean?
2: I wasn't thinking of the knees.
0: Oh, no! Explain the shorts, please. 0868 104 106. It's Red FM Breakfast. Welcome to Wednesday. How are you?
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3: 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I did.

0: from Harry Styles. That's American Girls. 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
1: 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All the latest things.
0: We were talking about, Vic, the way that men turn to shorts and shorts alone.
2: Yeah, Alan's been on about that.
0: Oh, yeah.
2: He says, ladies, you'll never understand the sense of freedom you get from a pair of shorts. I wear them for 8 months of the year. Alan, 8 months of the year.
0: I don't get it.
2: I don't get it either, but I suppose we just don't. We won't, like, you know?
0: And, like, it's a thing where even if it begins to rain,
2: they still wear the shorts.
0: Shorts?
2: Yeah.
0: It's just shorts.
2: That's
0: I mean, there must be a big selection of shorts in the wardrobe.
2: There must be. Absolutely.
0: Your latest things this morning. That cruise ship.
2: It's crazy, yeah.
0: With the virus on board.
2: Yeah.
0: There's a headline on the Irish Sun this morning. Just vessels crew to be rescued. Irish aboard are left in the lurch and fears deadly disease is spreading. But it's en route to possibly dock in the Canary Islands. Don't know.
2: I think it's rats, isn't it? It's a virus that came from
0: definitely
2: rats.
0: Vermin. Definitely vermin. I don't think... There doesn't seem to be much information as to how it happened, why it's happened, how fast it's spreading, whether or not close contact from human to human is a thing for the spreading. Don't know.
2: They have confirmed that three people have passed away from it.
0: It's terribly sad.
2: Yeah, no, it's very sad. They're very concerned that it's going to spread, as you said, so we'll have to keep an eye on that.
0: Absolutely,
2: The Met Gala is all over the papers this morning. We were talking about this yesterday. I think the biggest controversy to come out of it this year, whether you're interested or not, this is mad, is the fact that people are saying the Jeff Bezos, Lauren Sanchez $10 million takeover of the Met Gala this year, because they sponsored the whole thing this year, which has previously never been done before. People are saying that it's going to be remembered as the night that devalued Vogue forever. So there was quite a few stars and celebrities that refused to actually go to the Met Gala because of their involvement.
0: Devalues the Met Gala rather than Vogue, I presume.
2: Well,
0: it's... Because are Vogue involved?
2: Yeah. Heavily,
0: oh, they're also...
2: Heavily.
0: Even though Jeff was involved?
2: Yes. So, I mean, presumably they came on board. But it's, people are saying that that may have been the biggest mistake that Vogue could have ever made, was handing the reins to the Bezoses. And actually, there's a brilliant quote. It says here, Dolly's a Dolly Parton quote the newspaper today. And it just says, quote by Dolly Parton, "It costs a lot to look this cheap."
0: She's known for that one. I love that one. Yeah, I love that one.
2: I've never heard that, but I quite like her.
0: I love Dolly.
2: Yeah, I do too. She's amazing.
0: She's doing well.
2: So, yeah, and you have to see, I don't know if anybody saw Heidi Klum's costume.
0: She's fantastic.
2: For the Met Gala. She basically dressed herself as if she was like a stone sculpture.
0: Yeah, her costumes over the years for Halloween are iconic.
2: I think she's taken that into the Met Gala now.
0: Oh,
2: though.
0: Yeah, and it's
2: she's
0: so cool. It's so cool.
2: Yeah.
0: There's a stat in the papers this morning. Irish couples are tying the knot less often than they were 10 years ago and at older ages, while Catholic ceremonies have dropped by more than half.
2: Well, there you go.
0: So that's the stat in the paper there. 9.7% the decrease in the number of marriages since 2015. I suppose it's people are seeing it less as a thing that you have to do.
2: They are indeed. I was watching a documentary there a couple of weeks ago and they were saying that even within the next kind of 20 to 30 to 40 years that the birth rate is actually going to stop dropping across the world as well, because it's a new generation of people and those old norms, those old traditions are gradually falling away.
0: Yeah, it's not really the social norm to be married anymore, is
2: it?
0: No. I have a great one.
2: Yeah.
0: And I think there's going to be a lot of opinion on this one, okay?
2: Right.
0: There's an app now that can help fellas to become better boyfriends.
2: Oh, interesting.
0: The name of it?
2: Yeah.
0: Angry GF.
2: Oh, you're going to have to tell us all about that.
0: I'm not sure about the name. But
2: Angry Girlfriend, I'm guessing.
0: Yeah, yeah.
2: What are you trying to say?
0: I like the premise, but I'm not sure about the

0: from Ella Henderson with Rudimental. That right there, that's Alibi. It's Cork's Red FM. This is Red FM Breakfast, and it's Katie, Jane and Victoria with you this morning. Morning, Vic.
1: Morning.
0: It is exactly 6:30. Today's date, 6th of May. And I was just thinking, I think about this more than I should.
1: Okay.
0: But alternatives...
1: Yes.
0: To words that you shouldn't say. Words that are socially unacceptable.
1: Oh.
0: If you're angry with someone.
1: Yeah.
0: If you're angry with something. For instance, if you're on the South Ring.
1: Yes.
0: And somebody forgets to put on their indicator.
1: Yes.
0: And pulls in front of you.
1: Yeah.
0: What a silly goose.
1: Yeah. Well, you have to say that if you've got kids in the car, you see.
0: I think good practice, even okay. If you're on your own.
1: Okay, so do you actually manage to do it even if you're on your own?
0: Yeah, I think it lessens the road rage.
1: Yeah.
0: Because you're going, I just called someone a silly goose. Do you
1: okay,
0: know what
1: yeah,
0: I mean?
1: No, I get what you mean. Yeah. It's silly. It's a silly name instead of an offensive name.
0: Yeah.
1: Yeah, I find it hard. Like,
0: do you?
1: Well, yeah. I do. I find it hard. If I'm on my own in the car, I find it hard to put in all those words that I use when I'm around the kids.
0: Do ya?
1: Yeah, like shugs. I'd say shugs, which is like sugar.
0: Yeah.
1: Instead of, you know, the other word.
0: Uh-huh.
1: And then I have a 7-year-old who constantly says, biscuits!
0: Biscuits. Good one.
1: And that's instead of saying another word that he does hear me say because it slips out.
0: Also beginning with a B.
1: With a B.
0: Interesting.
1: Yeah.
0: Biscuits is good.
1: Biscuits. I think that comes from Bluey. If anyone watches Bluey, am I right or am I wrong? I think biscuits comes from watching Bluey.
0: Yeah, I like a silly goose. And I like a food.
1: Okay, yeah.
0: A food one.
1: Yeah.
0: So...
1: Your melon.
0: What a lettuce.
1: Oh, yeah. Your big melon.
0: Your big salad.
1: Yeah.
0: I think that's fantastic. There has to be more. I'm definitely missing loads.
1: There is, I'd say, yeah. So words that you use in place of swear words in front of kids.
0: Yeah, swear alternatives.
1: Swear alternatives.
0: Yeah, I think they're good.
1: Okay.
0: I think they're good.
1: Okay.
0: I've got your cash machine details very, very soon. On Friday, a record amount of cash being given away from Red FM's cash machine, and it's got to go. It's guaranteed. We'll give you all the details in a few. More music as well. Benson Boone next.
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0: I still love that song to this day. It's Sia with Kendrick Lamar. It's the greatest. It's Cork's Red FM. This is Red FM Breakfast. I've got Kingfisher Irish Music, The Blade, on the way for you after I tell you all about this.
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0: 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It'll be May 8th. 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The cash machine will randomly pick a number to call, and it could very well be you that will be calling on Red FM. 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
1: 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That's The Blade. It's Cork's Red FM. Good morning to you. Okay, we'll do this.
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1: Victoria.
3: Okay, I want to talk about the Pussycat Dolls this morning. So the group, I don't know if it's just the three of them, because there was like about 27 of them, wasn't there, in the band?
1: There was actually, yeah. I wonder how much I looked that up.
3: I don't know, but the main three anyway that are being pictured in the press today are Nicole Scherzinger, who we know, Ashley Roberts and Kimberly Wyatt. So basically, they were going to tour again. And what's happened is they haven't sold enough tickets for their North American reunion tour, and they've been really honest about it. It's as simple as that. They've been really honest about it. They've said, we probably picked venues that were too big, and we probably overestimated how many people wanted to come and see us. And they're being absolutely praised across the board by people who are saying, it's so refreshing to actually hear a group of musicians that are being honest about the situation that they're in.
1: Yeah.
3: You know, rather than trying to, because I would imagine that this happens quite a lot, rather than trying to come up with new ideas of ways of how to get people to come, or giving away tickets, as some artists have done for absolutely nothing, just to fill seats to make it look like the tour was really popular. They've just been honest, and they've come out and they've said, lads, we've really struggled to sell tickets.
1: I've noticed this as an emerging trend amongst up-and-coming Irish artists.
3: Yes.
1: They're also doing that.
3: As in being honest. Yeah.
1: I haven't sold the tickets, I'm going to have to cancel the date.
3: Yeah.
1: You know, and it could be in a venue, you know, similar size to Cypress Avenue or something like that. But you're right. You don't see it in the big headline acts.
3: You don't hear that.
1: It's an unusual thing for them to have done.
3: And I think fair play to them. And I actually think they're going to gain an awful lot of fans just on the back of that.
1: Yeah, they're still coming to the Tree Arena.
3: They are still going to go ahead, it says here, with the European leg that is called the PCD Forever Tour. So that's obviously going to include the Three Arena, and it starts in Copenhagen on September the 9th. Yeah, but they have, as it stands, they have axed their North American reunion tour.
1: Bar one date.
3: Oh, really?
1: They're doing LA Pride.
3: Oh, yes, they are. You're correct. They are doing LA Pride. But yeah, fair play to the girls. I want to talk about Mary Berry this morning.
1: I love Mary Berry.
3: This story in particular. She's revealed on the Dish podcast that she went to a really, really famous nightclub in Ibiza called Pasha.
1: Yeah.
3: At the age of 71.
1: What a legend.
3: And I say, fair play, Mary.
1: What?
3: Have a listen to the clip.
1: I want to be as cool as Mary when I grow up.
4: We went to Ibiza because a great friend's son, Patrick, was getting married to a girl from Ibiza. And all the wives, we had one thing, one place we wanted to go to, and it was Pasha.
5: The
4: men weren't a bit keen, but they came. And I can remember thinking, this is terribly exciting. And I can remember going up the steps, and then somebody came forward and stamped you.
1: Only Nick Grimshaw would get that out of Mary Berry.
3: Absolutely.
1: He's a legend as well in the game.
3: Yeah, absolutely. But I want to ask the question this morning, what will you never stop doing as you get older?
1: Ooh.
3: Good question. What will you never stop doing as you get older? So have a think about it.
1: Climbing mountains. Text
3: 0868 104 106. Voice notes, please, if you can. But have a think about that. What's the one thing that you will never stop doing and you don't care how old you are? Keep it clean.
1: Someone just said living.
3: Living. Well, that's Laura's. Good point, Laura.
1: You mightn't have a say in that, Laura, to be honest with you. More music, Eminem to come after this. This is brilliant. It's Alison Limerick, Where Love Lives. It's Red FM Breakfast. Good morning to you.

0: That's MK with Clementine Douglas. It's Come Find Me. It's Cork's Red FM. This is Red FM Breakfast. Just coming up to 7 o'clock. We're going to get your latest in news, sport and weather in the next hour. All your latest things, your VIPs. I've got your cash machine details as well and plenty more music. Oh, and there's quite a bit of controversial things that we're asking you as well this morning. So be ready.
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4: Good morning, I'm Kelly Murphy. The National Energy Affordability Task Force will meet this week in response to rising electricity and fuel prices. The group will deliver an action plan on the issue later this year. Jessica Woodlock has more for Red FM News.
5: The Energy Minister is expected to tell Cabinet today. The task force will convene tomorrow, with the ongoing energy crisis top of the agenda. Dara O'Brien will also update them on the progress of a pending energy action plan, which he says will help households and businesses manage bills. This plan had been previously announced before the conflict in Iran, with Minister O'Brien previously saying it would be published in mid-2026. That date appears to be pushed out now, and it's understood ministers will be told today it will be quarter three, likely after the dull summer recess, before Cabinet and the wider public will lay their eyes on it.
4: Labour is calling for a three-year ban on no-fault evictions to give renters protection and stability. The party is bringing a bill to the Dáil today to tackle what they say is soaring termination notices. It says the proposal mirrors emergency measures brought in during the COVID pandemic, which allowed people to stay in their homes. Housing spokesperson Conor Sheehan says we have to show that protecting rents is a priority in this housing crisis.
6: Last year in 2025, we had a 41% increase in evictions. We had the highest level of evictions since the famine. We need to have a pause. We need to create some breathing space until supply improves in order to get the homeless figures to level off and eventually start to come down.
4: Legislation to remove guardianship rights from convicted killers is set to go before Cabinet today. The proposed law, known as Valerie's Law, is named after Valerie French Kilroy, a mother of three who was killed by her husband in County Mayo in 2019. Tina Gates has more for Red FM News.
7: Justice Minister Jim O'Callaghan will today seek approval for the bill aimed at strengthening protections for children. It would require an application to the District Court within 6 months of a conviction for the murder or manslaughter of a parent or guardian. The court would then appoint a new guardian in the child's best interests. Valerie French Kilroy's family has welcomed the move, with her brother David saying he hopes to see the legislation debated in the Dáil soon.
4: Donald Trump's put his plans to reopen the Strait of Hormuz on hold just after 2 days. He says American Navy will no longer help escort stranded ships out of the key trading route because he sees great progress in peace talks with Iran. Sky's correspondent David Blevins is in Washington.
8: This really is an extraordinary decision by President Trump. He's pressing pause on his flagship project to reopen the Strait of Hormuz on the very day when he urged Iran to throw in the towel.
4: And 90% of people in Ireland refuse to let bad weather keep them indoors. New figures show the vast majority continue to head outdoors, undeterred by conditions that would stop many others in their tracks. Regatta's Brian Fox says it looks like we've learned to truly embrace our unpredictable climate.
9: We've had a shocking winter, we've had a shocking spring, and I think we're learning to adapt now and making the most of trying to get out. And the result of our, the Regatta Great Outdoor Survey, which we have 500 respondents talk to us about how they feel about getting outdoors. 90% of the people continue to get out even though the weather's poor.
4: And that's the latest news this hour.
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3: Good morning, I'm Rory O'Hagan. Football and Arsenal are back in the Champions League final for the first time in 20 years. The Gunners had a 1-0 win over Atletico Madrid at the Emirates Stadium to secure a 2-1 aggregate win. Bukayo Saka secured the goal in the first half. They're unbeaten in the competition this season. Boss Mikel Arteta says his side deserve tremendous credit.
4: We know how difficult and challenging every opponent is at this level. And Atletico, they're an incredible team. The way they compete, the solution they have, the answer they have to everything that you try to do to them immediately. It's incredible. That's the reason that they've been there. The margins are so small, and tonight they've gone for us.
3: Arsenal will face the winner of tonight's clash between the holders of Paris Saint-Germain and Bayern Munich. Holders PSG have a 5-4 lead heading to Germany. Kickoff is at 8 o'clock. Get a Games Cork in action this evening in the fulfilled Munster Under 20 Hurling Championship semi-final. The Rebels face Clare at Super Value Park Equive. Boston Furlong's made one change to his team from last week's win over the same opposition, with Mallow's John Murphy starting in the half forward line. Cork senior Barry Walsh is once again named in the full forward line. Throw-in is at 7:35. Locally, in the McCarthy Insurance Group Division 1 Football League, Castlehaven hosts St Finbarrs. That's at 7:45. Rugby, Ireland are back in training ahead of their Women's Six Nations campaign resuming this weekend. Scott Beaman's side are in Belfast on Saturday as they face Wales, having fallen to a 26-7 defeat to France 2 weeks ago. Ireland have won 12 of their 16 Six Nations matches against the Welsh. And that's the sport with Simply Suits.
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5: It'll be mostly cloudy out there today, but there will be some sunshine trying its very best to peek through. Some scattered showers as well, and highest temperatures about 11 to 14 degrees.
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5: Good morning, happy Wednesday. It's Katie Jane and Victoria with you, and we're here until 9 o'clock, and we've got some questions. So have your WhatsApps open and ready to answer them. 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
0: All the latest things that are happening in the world. There's it's a very sad event that's happening out at sea. There is a cruise, and I'm sure you're all aware, a virus has broken out on this cruise, and it's come from vermin. They're not sure of the details of how it came to be, why it is spreading so quickly amongst human, because it's not meant to spread quickly amongst human. And on the front of the Sun this morning, just the vessel's crew is to be rescued. There are Irish on board. We don't know what's going to happen with the Irish at the moment. And there's fears that it is continuing to spread. And the latest is that it's to dock on one of the Canary Islands.
2: Right.
0: So I've seen some people are cancelling holidays now, the Canary Islands, out of fear.
2: Yeah.
0: Pure fear. But it's developing. It's a developing story. So we keep an eye on that.
2: It's making most of the front of the papers there this morning. You're right.
0: So, I'm sure Neil will pick up on that after nine this morning.
2: Absolutely. Have you seen the new Cork City FC jersey? Well, this is their new third kit for the 2026 season. It's in the Echo this morning, and we have Connor Drynan, who is modelling the jersey. But it features a rainbow design across the club badge, and the front shirt sponsor aims to highlight the commitment of the club to inclusion for all sport and its dedication to diversity, while also providing tangible support to Cork's LGBT plus youth. And it's a very smart looking jersey. I'm going to show you through the window there.
0: It is nice.
2: Isn't it?
0: Yeah, it's a very nice jersey.
2: So well done, Cork City FC.
0: I'm sure a lot of you have seen it.
2: I like that.
0: I do too. I want to bring this to you, okay? I saw this yesterday and I can't, I'm not sure I can get my head around it, but this is where we are. It's 2026. There's an app now that can help fellas to become better boyfriends.
2: What?
0: So, first of all, the top line anyway is condescending to fellas, right?
2: Yeah.
0: So,
2: all right.
0: But I'll continue with the second line.
2: Go on.
0: Angry GF is the name of the app.
2: All right.
0: It coaches them in what to do when their girlfriend is angry. Condescending to women.
2: All round just condescending.
0: Everybody's getting upset.
2: Yeah.
0: Everybody's upset. So this app, now I went on to see, could I get it to have a look?
2: Okay.
0: It's an AI simulation
2: game.
0: Okay,
2: here we go.
0: So you've got an AI girlfriend.
2: Right.
0: Right.
2: As you do.
0: Basically, you have to mind her.
2: So this is starting to sound like a Tamagotchi.
0: So what happens is, The AI girlfriend is angry.
2: Right.
0: For some reason.
2: Okay.
0: You've got to find out why.
2: Oh, for God's sake.
0: Let alone that, you've got to fix the situation.
2: Oh.
0: Right?
2: Okay.
0: So you've got to soothe her.
2: Okay.
0: If you...
2: Sorry, what?
0: Be nice to the woman.
2: Okay. Be nice to the woman. Yeah, go on.
0: Make her happy.
2: Yeah.
0: And not angry.
2: Yeah.
0: And then you win points and you get to the next level.
2: Okay.
0: Until there's another situation in which the girlfriend is angry.
2: It's an interesting app, all right.
0: The pattern repeats itself. But it apparently is made to train fellas as to how to... Yeah, react when with the girlfriend is angry.
2: Okay, and you do this for fun, is it?
0: I don't know.
2: It doesn't sound like fun to me, lads.
0: So fellas have to figure out how to attain forgiveness.
2: Okay.
0: And you're given 10 attempts.
2: And what happens if you don't pass through the...
0: Well, if you answer the questions
2: right,
0: they get to a forgiveness level of 100, and then they win. So the partner's mood lifts, so they're happy then.
2: Okay.
0: But if it all goes pee-tong, they go back down to zero and they have to try again.
2: So then do they have to find a new girlfriend?
0: Well...
2: Or do they just start again with the old one?
0: No, you have to keep going with the same one.
2: So you can't get rid of that one?
0: No.
2: Okay.
0: No. The app also helps men to deal with a girlfriend who is angry for no reason.
2: Okay.
0: Now, Mick. You and I both know.
2: There's no such thing.
0: There's no such thing as being angry for no reason. There's always a reason.
2: There is.
0: There's always a reason. Will we give a scenario in which a girlfriend is angry?
2: Absolutely.
0: Okay. Will you come up with something?
2: I can come up with something straight away.
0: Will you come back with this? We'll have to come back to this. Because I'd like to get men on the line. And you need to tell me how you're going to rectify the situation. We're going to be the AI girlfriends for you this morning. 0868104106, The Weeknd.

0: That's The Weeknd. It's Take My Breath. It's Cork's Red FM. Good morning. How's things? It's Katie, Jane, and Victoria's over there as well. We've got an awful amount of questions for you this morning. What were we asking there earlier on, Vic?
1: I wanted to know, what will you never stop doing as you get older? This was on the back of Mary Berry, the brilliant Mary Berry, talking about how she went to the Pasha nightclub in Ibiza at the age of 71.
0: Oh, that's fierce crack.
1: It is. She went with a load of girlfriends. So I asked everybody this morning, what is it that you'll never stop doing as you get older? Mick's been on. Mick says, I'll never stop dancing. Rave to the grave.
0: Legend. Legend. Yes, Mick, I'm with you on that one.
1: Morning, ladies. For me, it's the simple pleasures. It's gigs. It's Starbucks coffee.
0: Yeah.
1: And shopping in HomeSense.
0: Yeah.
1: The last two are my happy go-to places. Veronica. Veronica,
0: no
1: I hear
0: way.
1: You.
0: Really?
1: I hear you.
0: Gigs, I guess. The other there's, two I'm a bit some, lost on.
1: No, there's some things, there's just some things that give you comfort. And obviously, for Veronica, it's that particular coffee and that particular shop. I get
0: love
1: that.
0: TK Maxx.
1: So you see, we all have our own little kind of favourite places.
0: Around in
1: Michelle's been on. Lads, for me, it's going on holiday with the girls. Woo! Me too, Michelle. Turkey this year for a week in September, and I cannot wait.
0: Just Michelle, there's no cozy lives where you're from anyway, in fairness to you.
1: I hear you.
0: That's the job.
1: Yeah. You know, a little holiday away with the girls or the boys is always good for the soul, I think. And actually, Gary was on here as well.
0: God, I don't know.
1: Slightly different. But
0: boys' holiday, good for anything.
1: Spending the day on the golf course. Great way to catch up with all the lads. Gary, yeah. Well,
0: that's more like it, Gary.
1: Yeah. No, I'd be going on the girls' holiday to Turkey with Michelle.
0: Would you, yeah?
1: I would, yeah, I'd love that. I love a girls', either a girls' night out or a girls' holiday. You can't beat it.
0: One night or two.
1: Oh, I'd go.
0: If you do it right, yeah. I'm telling you now.
1: Yeah.
0: One night or two,
1: okay,
0: yeah.
1: Okay, there you go.
0: We've got more questions and we're going to give you scenarios. Where we are your AI girlfriends this morning. We are the angry GFs.
1: Okay? Well, you are.
0: We are.
1: All right,
0: you're in on this as well. If I'm going down, you're coming with me.
1: Come on, son.
0: We are the angry GFs. We're going to give you the reasons why we're angry, and we want the men of Cork to rectify the situation. Please help us to become not angry again. More music on the way. 54 Ultra next.
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Welcome to Wednesday. 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Got your cash machine details as well. And a sunrise and sunset update. It's all going on. Oh,

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0: 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That is May 8th. 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
0: It's cloudy mostly out there today. Some sunny spells peeking through. Highest temperatures about 11 to 14 degrees. Half 7, your headline.
3: Good morning, I'm Kelly Murphy. The National Energy Affordability Task Force will meet this week in response to rising electricity and fuel prices. The group will deliver an action plan on the issue later this year. Cork City Council has opened an enforcement file into a drone food delivery service operating in the city. The service run by Mana Drone Delivery began operating from a marina base in February and also runs in Dublin. Donald Trump puts his plans to reopen the Strait of Hormuz on hold after 2 days. He says America's Navy will no longer help escort stranded ships out of the key trading route because he sees great progress in peace talks with Iran. And finally, Irish accents are among the most difficult to learn for British and American actors, according to a celebrity dialect coach. Sarah Valentine has more than 30 years' experience in the TV and film industry and says the Northern Irish accent is the hardest to teach as it's quite nasal and has a specific rhythm to it. Those are the headlines. I'll have more at 8.
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4: Good morning, I'm Rory O'Hagan. And Arsenal are back in the Champions League final for the first time in 20 years. The Gunners had a 1-0 win over Atletico Madrid at the Emirates Stadium to secure a 2-1 aggregate win. Bukayo Saka scored the goal in the first half. Arsenal will face the winner of tonight's clash between holders Paris Saint-Germain and Bayern Munich. Holders PSG have a 5-4 lead heading to Germany. Kickoff is at 8. Cork are in action this evening in the fulfilled Munster Under-20 Hurling Championship semi-final. The Rebels have faced Clare at Super Value Parky Cueve. Throw-in is at 7:45. And that's the sport with Simply Suits.
0: Were you listening to my little piece about the Angry GF app?
4: The Angry GF app?
0: Yes.
4: Is that what I think it is?
0: Go on. What do you think it is?
4: That where angry girlfriends post their angriness?
0: No.
4: Because that'd be a good app, wouldn't it?
0: No. This is to help you to become a better boyfriend.
4: That's the same thing.
0: No. No. This is learning.
4: So what do I need to learn?
0: So what happens is, okay, let me give you a scenario, okay? So we're hanging out with pals, okay? And you've made a joke about her being bad with money or that she's always late. Oh. And everyone laughs.
5: Oh. You're in the doghouse,
0: right?
5: You're in
0: the doghouse, yeah. How are you fixing that?
4: I don't know.
5: No, just don't say it in the first place.
4: Well, yeah, that's the first thing. Yeah, don't say it in the first place. And say, sure, I was only joking. I'm worse myself.
5: Yes.
4: Lol.
5: Yeah, well, you could kind of...
0: I'm worse myself isn't bad.
4: Yeah.
5: That's quite a good get out, actually, Rory.
4: Well, so if someone said that about you, KJ, how would you expect them to apologise and respond?
0: I don't know.
5: She hasn't thought about it. She just wants your opinion.
0: I think that's not bad.
4: So if you just say, come here, like, I'm only miss. Actually, I'm only miss. But what then? What if the huff continues past the acceptable huff limit?
0: What's the... Prisons, please. Well, where are we going? Thanks, dinner. Jacob's on the mat. Thanks, Rar.
1: 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With Casey. 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Red

0: Viral hit from Tame Impala with Jenny, that's Dracula. It's Cork's Red FM, this is Red FM Breakfast. I'm Katie Jane and that's Victoria. And it's now 39 minutes past the hour of 7 a.m. of a Wednesday.
1: Okay, we were asking earlier there, what's the one thing that you'll never stop doing as you get older on the back of Mary Berry saying she went to Passion Nightclub in Ibiza at the age of 71? Mm. We've got loads of messages in on this. Lads, I'll never stop counting the days until the weekend. Woohoo, Lauren. Yeah, that's kind of, everybody does that, don't they? Don't you think? I do. I count them down.
0: I work at the weekend.
1: Doesn't matter. Yeah. No, I hear you.
0: A day is a day.
1: I hear you. It's more of a Monday to Friday. If you work a Monday to Friday, it's more of that.
0: And it is.
1: Once you get to a Wednesday, you're like, yes, I know what is coming next. I know what's around the corner. So yeah, I understand that, Lauren.
0: Yeah.
1: Lads, it's borrowing my sister's clothes. I'm 28 and I still raid her wardrobe when she's out. Lol, from Shauna. Shauna. Like, I hear you. I suppose if you've always done it, you just continue to do it.
0: I have this with Casey every time. Which, I'm here. I'm an only child.
1: I know.
0: Leave me alone.
1: Well, I know, but this is Shauna. So that's all right. I get you, Shauna.
0: I can't relate. I cannot relate.
1: I know. Lads, I'll never stop watching Disney films. Oh, I hear you. My favourite is The Lion King. Seen it 1,000 times. Ha ha, from Tina. Tina, there's nothing wrong with continuing to love Disney films.
0: No, it's, I do like it.
1: It brings you back to your childhood.
0: Mulan is my favourite.
1: Oh, I love that too. I love the music in Mulan.
0: What's something you do, Vic?
1: Something that I will never stop doing. That's a good question. I haven't even thought about it and I should have done. Something that I will never stop doing. I love neon.
0: Neon colours?
1: Yeah.
0: Wearing neon?
1: Yeah.
0: Oh yeah, that's good.
1: Like bracelets or rings or jewellery.
0: Love it.
1: I think I'll never stop.
0: Yeah.
1: Gravitating towards neon as I get older.
0: Oh, I love that, yeah.
1: It lifts the mood. What about you?
0: I'd be inclined to hope for climbing mountains.
1: Sorry, what?
0: I'd be inclined to hope for climbing mountains.
1: As in you want to climb a mountain?
0: Yeah.
1: Why don't you just go and do it?
0: No, I do. But I hope I never stop doing it.
1: Okay, well, that's really nice. It's like a hike, a proper hike.
0: Yeah, but like, I always find it real impressive.
1: Yeah.
0: When there's people in their 70s, 80s, 90s.
1: That are climbing mountains.
0: Still climbing high mountains.
1: Absolutely. No,
0: I love that.
1: So,
0: keep them coming in. It's 0868-104-106. We get a check on traffic for you in a sec.
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0: Okay, we got a check on traffic for you this morning. And on the M8 heading down towards the Dunkettle interchange, there's a long old queue building there now, so it'll take you a little bit of time to get down through that queue down to the Dunkettle interchange. Elsewhere at the interchange is a queue coming in from the N25 direction as well, heading particularly towards the tunnel and heading westbound on the South Ring, and it's queuing as well going from the N25 towards the Dunkettle roundabout inbound towards the city. Elsewhere on the N25 heading for the N25, heading eastbound there towards Middleton direction. So traffic all around the Dunkettle interchange vicinity, quite heavy at the moment this morning. On the South Ring, traffic moving well heading eastbound at the moment. There's a little bit of a slowdown heading westbound passing at the Bloomfield interchange. And at the Kinsale Road roundabout, traffic is slow coming down there from the Frankfield Road and the Kinsale Road. Busy as well now from the South Ring heading eastbound. On the South City Link, traffic moving well towards the Elysian Junction. And there's a little bit of a delay on all approaches to Tennyhughes Cross at the moment this morning. If I've missed anything else, you can of course let me know. If it's safe for you to do so, it's 0868 104 106. But that for now is your traffic update with thanks to Deluxe Bathrooms and Tiling Solutions.
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2: Okay, Olivia Rodrigo was hosting SNL over the weekend for the very first time, but she was on Jimmy Fallon to chat about a good luck note that was left by one of her heroes for her in the dressing room, and that was Jack White. Have a listen to this.
3: I love Jack White. He is like my
4: Who
3: hero.
4: Does not love Jack White is the best.
3: Wonderful person, always stands up for what's right.
4: He really died. I totally agree with
3: you. But I was like on the phone with him the other day. I was like, oh my God, I'm going to, you know, host SNL. He's like, I'm going to leave a note in your dressing room. I was like, haha, okay, funny. Like, and he sent me a text that he's like, look up. Like, keep your head up. You're going to find something. I was tearing apart the SNL dressing room. I was like taking the ceiling tiles off. I was like, he left me something in here. Isn't that sweet? Isn't that sweet?
4: He's the best.
3: Yeah, he's the best. That's, right. That's my little, like, good luck charm.
2: So he left her a note and it said on it, good luck, kid. That was it. Good luck, kid.
0: I saw her posting on Instagram about this. Cute. Very cute.
2: Yeah.
0: Very, very cute.
2: He has a lot of fans over there, Jack White, doesn't he?
0: Does he?
2: He was from the band called the White Stripes. Am I right or am I wrong, lads? I could be wrong. I think he was in a band called the White Stripes. But yeah,
0: makes
2: he's
0: sense.
2: Very big over there. And then it's all about the Met Gala, all over the papers today. We were talking about it yesterday. It was held on Monday night. It's all about the outfits. But Sabrina Carpenter, did you see what she wore?
0: I did.
2: She had a dress. She wore a dress that was entirely made out of film roll. And the film that it was from was Sabrina.
0: Sabrina?
2: Yeah, which is the Audrey Hepburn film.
0: Oh!
2: Yeah.
0: Oh, wow!
2: And she was talking about the dress and she was talking about that performance at Coachella with Madonna.
5: It is film. It's all made of film, which is my dream. Jonathan Anderson, the genius that he is, and Dior, the whole team. It's just from the movie Sabrina, which is one of my favorite films of all time.
6: So what was it like delivering such a show-stopping set at Coachella? Everybody was talking about it.
5: Oh, thank you so much. I don't know, I blacked out a bit. It was so electric. I will remember it forever.
0: Up Ireland. Up Ireland at the Met Gala.
2: Absolutely.
0: Jonathan Anderson, up Dior. Yeah, fair play to
2: well
0: him.
2: Well done, yeah.
0: Did you see where Sabrina and Madonna held an after party for the Met Gala?
2: No.
0: Yeah. And apparently, I don't actually know. I read this briefly on TMZ earlier on. I shouldn't be reading TMZ. What a load of rubbish. But there was a sports team.
2: Yeah.
0: That were playing near where the after party was being held. Like big buckles, like.
2: Okay.
0: And they were refused entry. And it's all over the media now this morning. But Sabrina Carpenter and Madonna has to be the best collab.
2: Oh, they're bezzy mates now.
0: In a long time.
2: It was so good at Coachella, I have to say, yeah.
0: It was amazing, yeah, wasn't it?
2: It was.
0: Of them singing together.
2: Bezzy mates.
0: Absolutely love it.
2: Yeah.
0: Vic, I love your VIP.
2: Thanks very much.
0: I think it's one of the best parts of Red FM Breakfast.
2: Just I feel like you're being sarcastic.
0: I'm not. I'm being deadly serious, you big legend. Girls allowed. Red FM.

0: 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It's Cork's Red FM on Red FM Breakfast. Just coming up to 8 o'clock this morning. 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

0: Good morning, I'm Kelly Murphy. A cruise ship infected with a rare rat-borne virus in the Atlantic Ocean will head to the Canary Islands. The MV Hondius is expected to arrive in the next 3 to 4 days after docking at Cape Verde. Three people have died following the hantavirus outbreak, where 150 passengers are on board, including one Cork woman. Maria Van Kerkhove from the World Health Organization explains what the next steps will be.
1: We're working with Spanish authorities, who will welcome the ship, to do a full investigation, a full epidemiologic investigation, full disinfection of the ship, and of course to assess the risk of the passengers that are actually on board.
0: Rising food, energy and health insurance prices are costing the average household close to €2,000 extra a year. A survey shows more than half of people say their costs are up significantly. Emily Keegan has more for Red FM News.
2: The average increase in bills per household so far this year has worked out at €165 a month, according to the research by iReach, reported in the Irish Independent. 83% of people surveyed say they're under pressure as a result of rising prices, with more than a third saying the pressure has significantly increased. Eurostat figures show our energy prices are the highest in the EU, and we're paying 40% above the EU average, or around €480 a year. It comes as the Energy Minister will update Cabinet colleagues today on the National Energy Affordability Task Force. Dara O'Brien says the government will receive this report in quarter three of this year, later than was previously hoped.
0: The finances of Gwillscoil Peg Sayers have been examined by a government body following a staff complaint. That's according to the Irish Examiner. The Department of Education says the findings will not be made public. Nearly 100 pupils were briefly withdrawn from the city school over safety concerns, but have since returned while the principal remains on stress leave. Cork City Council has opened an enforcement file into a drone food delivery service operating in the city. The service, run by Mana Drone Delivery, began operating from a base in the marina in February. The council says a warning letter was issued to operators at Centre Park Road on April 17th. Labour is calling for a three-year ban on no-fault evictions to give renters protection and stability. The party is bringing a bill to the Dáil today to tackle what they say is soaring termination notices. Housing spokesperson Conor Sheehan says we have to show what protecting rents is a priority in this housing crisis.
3: Last year in 2025, we had a 41% increase in evictions. We had the highest level of evictions since the famine. We need to have a pause. We need to create some breathing space until supply improves in order to get the homeless figures to level off and eventually start to come down.
0: Donald Trump's put his plans to reopen the Strait of Hormuz on hold after just 2 days. He says America's Navy will no longer help escort stranded ships out of the key trading route because he sees great progress in peace talks with Iran. Sky's correspondent David Blevins is in Washington.
4: This really is an extraordinary decision by President Trump. He's pressing pause on his flagship project to reopen the Strait of Hormuz on the very day when he urged Iran to throw in the towel.
0: And Irish accents are among the most difficult to learn for British and American actors, according to a celebrity dialect coach. Sarah Valentine has more than 30 years' experience in the TV and film industry and says the Northern Irish accent is the hardest to teach, as it's quite nasal and has a specific rhythm to it. And that's the latest news this hour.
5: Mr. Men Little Miss are back in Happy Meal, and they're off on a road trip. Your little one can go somewhere exciting with Little Miss Brave. Laugh all the way there with Mr. Tickle, and make up an adventure all of their own. On this road trip, anything's possible. Some fun, some food, it's all inside this Happy Meal. Until the 8th of June, from 11 a.m, includes one pre-selected Booker toy while stocks last, subject to availability.
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1: Good morning, I'm Rory O'Hagan. Football and Arsenal are back in the Champions League final for the first time in 20 years. The Gunners had a 1-0 win over Atletico Madrid at the Emirates Stadium to secure 2-1 aggregate win. Bukayo Saka scored the goal for the Gunners. They're unbeaten in the competition this season, and boss Mikel Arteta says his side deserve tremendous credit.
2: We know how difficult and challenging every opponent is at this level, and Atletico, they're an incredible team. The way they compete, the solution they have, the answer they have to everything that you try to do to them immediately, it's incredible. That's the reason that they've been there. The margins are so small, and tonight they've gone for us.
1: Arsenal will face the winner of tonight's clash between holders Paris Saint-Germain and Bayern Munich. Holders PSG have a 5-4 lead heading to Germany. Kickoff is at 8 o'clock. Gaelic Games Cork are in action this evening in the fulfilled Munster under 20 Hurling Championship semi-final. The Rebels face Clare at Super Value Porky Cueve. Cork senior Barry Walsh once again named in the full forward line, while boss Noel Furlong has made one change to his team from last week's win over the same opposition. Mallow's John Murphy starting in the half forward line. Throw-in is at 7:35. Tipperary await the winners in the decider. Locally, the McCarthy Insurance Group Division 1 Football League is Castlehaven hosting St Finbar's at 7:45. Rugby in Ireland are back training ahead of their Women's Six Nations campaign resuming this weekend. Scott Beaman's side are in Belfast on Saturday to face Wales, having fallen to a 26-7 defeat to France 2 weeks ago. Ireland have won 12 of their last 16 matches, Six Nations matches, excuse me, against the Welsh. That's the sport with Simply Suits.
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3: Today, mostly cloudy, some scattered showers, but the sun will try and peek through at times. Highest temperatures today about 11 to 14 degrees.
0: Red FM Cork traffic. 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
3: Okay, on the South Ring first this morning, there's a long on queue trying to get off there at Junction 5 for Toker, and elsewhere at the Dunkettle Interchange. On the M8 there, coming down onto the interchange, long queue there as well, that's slow moving. A queue coming in from the N25 onto the interchange heading towards the tunnel, and there is busy traffic as well heading inbound on the Tivoli Dual Carriageway and in along on the Lower Glanmire Road. Elsewhere this morning, it is slow coming down along on Leitrim Street into the city centre, and busy as well on all approaches to Dennehy's Cross at the moment. At the Kinsale Road roundabout, traffic heavy is there from the Kinsale Road itself, from the Frankfield Road and from the South Ring heading westbound. Anything else I've missed, you can of course let us know. If it's safe for you to do so, it's 0868 104 106. But for now, that's your traffic update with thanks to Deluxe Bathrooms and Tiling Solutions.
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3: It's just gone 8 o'clock. In a few minutes time, we'll play Winning Words. 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

0: fun tricks from K-pop Demon Hunters. That's Golden. It's Cork's Red FM, and this is Red FM Breakfast. I'm Katie Jane. Victoria Nichols is here. Good morning, Vic.
1: How are you?
0: Do you still like the song?
1: I've heard it a lot of times.
0: Very good diplomatic answer.
1: Yes, that's what I'll say. I've heard it a lot of times.
0: You can't help only bop along to it.
1: Actually, have you ever seen them sing that live?
0: Yes.
1: It's incredible.
0: That's impressive.
1: Yeah.
0: Right, I came across this app, and luckily enough, we can't get it in Ireland, right?
1: Yeah.
0: But I've got as far as the homepage.
1: Okay, go on.
0: It's called Angry GF. This Angry Girlfriend.
1: Right, okay.
0: Right? That's the name of it.
1: All right.
0: Master the art of soothing an AI partner for stronger relationship bonds in real life.
1: Oh, right.
0: That's the headline for it, okay? Angry GF, your ultimate AI simulator for perfecting comforting skills with your angry girlfriend. Your real life angry girlfriend. So you have to figure out how to manage it with an AI one.
1: Okay. So,
0: you manage
1: like
0: in real life.
1: Yeah.
0: Absolutely.
1: Yeah. It's like CPR on a dummy, but you know.
0: Sure.
1: Yeah.
0: Yeah, exactly.
1: Yeah.
0: Now, we've been asking, how do you manage with your angry girlfriend?
1: And we've got some fantastic answers in, lads.
0: Okay. Do you want to give us a few?
1: This is from John DeRef. All right, John.
0: Hi, John.
1: Morning all. Regarding the angry girlfriend, the old man to sort her out would be Danny Healy-Ray.
0: I don't get it.
1: Yeah, well, he's from Kerry. You're from Kerry, aren't you?
0: But is it just a sentiment? Is it like a war tactic? Sentiment to cause confusion?
1: Yeah, that's actually it.
0: That's actually it.
1: He'd start talking to you about sheep and all kinds of stuff. And then before you knew it...
0: Sheep and all kinds of stuff. Brilliant.
1: You're welcome. You wouldn't be angry anymore because you'd wonder what the hell he was on about.
0: Right.
1: There you go. That's an interesting one. Flowers, chocolate and wine will always clear up the situation from Brian. Yeah, they're like the old reliables, Brian, aren't they? I get you, though. There's merit in that.
0: I don't know, Brian, a bit repetitive.
1: Mixed bit on. Girls, I find that this covers most things. And he's actually sent in a picture of, I think it's his missus, holding a Tiffany's bag.
0: Now, Mick.
1: Now, that's the... Now, Mick.
0: You're onto something.
1: Yeah, you see? You're polished, Mick.
0: What I will say is, you've got to get to the root of the situation.
1: Ah, no, you don't. Just buy me gifts. And we go. Best advice is... This is like, okay, this is from Brendan. Brendan, I need you to know something. I hope you're being sarcastic here, because Brendan says the best advice for an angry girlfriend or an angry partner is just to tell her to calm down. Brendan. In cases of extreme anger,
0: Brendan,
1: simply add, calm down, love.
0: Brendan, I'll say this one thing to you, Brendan. Have you ever tried to baptise a cat? Same outcome, Brendan. Same outcome.

0: It's Harry Styles, Sign of the Times. 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
0: Vic, this is the first time that I've been on this side of the desk for the winning words. This is very exciting.
3: Hey.
0: Who have we got playing this morning?
3: We've got Frank.
0: Frank, how's things?
4: Ah, living the dream in yourself.
0: That's the job. Yes. We're there with you, living the dream. Come here, where are you this morning?
4: I'm down in Fermoy.
3: Oh, nice.
5: That's exotic. That's very exotic.
4: Absolutely.
0: I can see where the dream is coming from. Right, so I'm going to give Victoria the nod.
3: Yes, I have to leave.
0: Are you ready to head away?
3: I am. Bye-bye.
0: All right, Sonnega Spanacht. We'll talk to you in a second. Okay, she's gone out there now, Frank. Right, so your words this morning are world.
4: Okay.
0: Summer.
4: Out.
0: And mint.
4: World, summer and mint.
0: Okay, so
4: that should be easy enough. Let's do this.
0: So, what are you going to put with world?
4: I would have to say cup.
0: Okay. So I have that. Okay. And what are you going to put with summer?
4: Holidays.
0: Okay. And what are you going to put with mint?
4: Chocolate.
0: Would you say it that way around? You would. Is that mint chocolate? Yeah, I suppose you would. Yeah, you would. Okay, right. We'll go with that. Okay, call
4: back. Fingers crossed now.
0: Absolutely, fingers crossed is right. Okay, you get Vic and give it the nod. Yeah, come back in there. You with us?
4: Come on, Vic.
0: Try and get you the 1,000 euro. You're back.
3: Sorry about that.
0: All right.
3: I'm back.
0: Will I stick with this music or will I put on different music?
3: This one's fine. How did we get on, all right?
0: Oh, well, did you, Frank? What do you reckon?
4: I reckon we fairly tuned in there. Like the brain waves over the air are happening. It's happening today.
0: Okay. Do you think Victoria will match you?
4: I reckon so.
0: Right.
4: I've got faith.
0: Vic, I'm going to get you to write down.
3: No pressure. Go on.
0: World. Tell me when you have your words right.
3: Yeah.
0: Summer.
3: Okay.
0: Mint.
3: Yeah. Mint.
4: Ooh. Mint.
0: All right, I'm going to go 10. So you ready for...
3: Okay.
0: Go 10.
1: Red FM Breakfast's winning words.
0: Victoria Nichols.
3: Yes.
0: What did you put with world?
3: I have cup.
0: It's correct.
3: Oh!
0: It's a match!
3: I thought you were going to say it wasn't a match.
0: No, it's a match! I'm all excited. Oh, I'm a bit worried as well. Summer.
3: I have time.
0: Oh no, no. I'm so sorry. We're out.
4: Man.
3: What did he have?
0: Holidays.
3: Yeah, well, that was another obvious one. There was a few for that, but I went for summertime. What could? Last one?
0: Last one, mint chocolate. Did you have it?
5: Mint chocolate. Oh, no.
3: Yeah.
4: Oh, Frank. Lord.
0: Well, there's only one woman to blame anyway, Frank, and that's me.
3: Oh, thanks. I love how she said
4: Vic,
3: that.
4: Vic, we know where you work. It's
3: all right. I know. Sorry,
0: joking.
3: Frank.
0: It's all in good time.
3: Two
0: all
3: out
0: in
3: three
0: jest.
3: Bad.
0: Come here, you've got your voucher
4: for... not too bad.
0: You've got your voucher for Easy Living Interiors. You can always welcome to come back on, have another go at winning words, Frank, and we'll try and get you €1,000 another day, all right?
4: You guys are absolutely amazing. Thank you so much.
0: Thank you so much, Frank. Slánagh is banner.
4: Bye.
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0: Okay, now the check on traffic for you this Wednesday morning. And on the South Ring, heading westbound traffic, slowing down for a time there, passing the Bloomfield Interchange. Elsewhere at the Dunkettle Interchange, and there's still a queue coming down the M8 through to the tunnel, and also a queue coming in from the N25 heading for the tunnel and the South Ring heading westbound. On the Tivoli Dual Carriageway, traffic heaviest heading inbound towards the city, and there's a queue as well the further in you get towards the Lower Glanmire Road. On the South City Link, traffic has become much heavier there at the moment now, actually, and it's queuing from just after the Douglas exit through to the Elysian Junction. Busy in the city centre along the quays in particular, and the bridges, particularly over on Merchants Quay, actually, that looks to be the busiest side at the moment. And there is also a very long queue coming in from the North City Link Road into the city centre this morning, down via the North City Link Road down to the city centre. And elsewhere, where else have I got? That's busy. There's a long queue still trying to get off the South Ring, heading off at Junction 5 for Toker. Anything else, if I've missed it, you can let me know. It's safe for you to do so. It's 0868 104 106. 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
14: 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I wake up. 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
1: It sounds like he could have released it.
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1: Absolutely. 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The Cash Machine will randomly pick a number, and it could be you that we'll be calling on Red FM. 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Job done. €305,000 exactly. 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
1: Cloudy for the most part today. Some sunshine peeking through at times and highest temperatures about 11 to 14 degrees. It's 8:30 in the morning. We'll get your latest in the news headlines with Kelly.
4: Thanks, Katie Jane. Good morning. A cruise ship infected with a rare rat-borne virus in the Atlantic Ocean will head to the Canary Islands. Three people have died following the hantavirus outbreak on the MV Hondius, where 150 passengers are on board, including one Cork woman. Rising food, energy and health insurance prices are costing the average household close to €2,000 extra a year. A survey shows more than half the people say their costs are up significantly. The finances of Gaelscoil Peg Sayers have been examined by a government body following a staff complaint. That's according to the Irish Examiner, as the Department of Education says the findings will not be made public. And I'll ping you, KPI and TLDR have been named among the most confusing office jargon. A quarter of people say they don't understand I'll ping you means to send a quick message, while 1 in 10 don't know TLDR stands for too long, didn't read. Those are the headlines. I'll have more at 9.
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6: Good morning, I'm Rory O'Hagan. Arsenal are back in the Champions League final for the first time in 20 years. The Gunners had a 1-0 win over Atletico Madrid at the Emirates Stadium to secure a 2-1 aggregate win. They'll face the winner of tonight's clash between holders PSG and Bayern Munich. Paris Saint-Germain have a 5-4 lead heading to Germany. Kickoff is at 8 o'clock. Cork are in action this evening in the fulfilled Munster Under-20 Hurling Championship semi-final. The Rebels face Clare at Supervalue Park Equive. That gets underway at 7:35. That's the sport with Simply Suits.
1: Thank you, Roar. It's Red FM Breakfast. It's Katie Jane and Victoria with you this morning. Until 9, Neil Prendeville's on the way. Kingfisher to come first, so dance music for your morning, Tiesto.
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0: With Casey. Love waking up in Cork.

0: sometimes things are just great timing. It's not 10:35 at the moment, but it is actually 8:35. That's good. Tiesto and Tate McRae give me a hand the time there this morning. It's Red FM Breakfast. How are you? I'm Katie Jane and Vic is with me this morning. Of course she is. She's the best. The best. Traffic, I was saying, let me know if it's safe for you to do so. If there's places I've missed that have busy traffic this morning, Western Road, apparently, very busy this morning. Earlier on, we were talking about alternatives for swear words. What was I saying my favourite was? I'm gone, I've lost
1: food,
0: it.
1: Food.
0: Food, yes. Your big salad. Oh, a silly goose. A silly goose. Everyone is a silly goose as well.
1: Now, these are particularly useful if you, although you said that you say these in your car.
0: Yeah, so this is what reminded me to bring it back up this morning was because if, you know, the way something might happen on the road, someone's forgotten to put on their indicator to pull in.
1: Yeah.
0: Oh, you silly goose.
1: Well, that's very good because I can tell you now, if I'm in the car on my own, it's not silly goose that comes out of my mouth. But it's very handy if you've got small people in the back of the car to get the alternatives in.
0: It is, yeah. As I go, traffic very busy as well around Upper Fairhill. I'll keep going. You keep going as well.
1: Okay, so people want to start saying these. This came in from Laws. Girls, I say sugar honey iced tea instead of you know what. So it's the first letter of each word. Sugar,
0: it's very
1: honey,
0: clever.
1: Iced tea.
0: It takes a while.
1: It's a mouthful though, Laws. Yeah. I'll tell you what would happen to me there now, Laws. I'd forget how it goes. And I would just start substituting words with other words. Anya's been on. It's oh fudge.
0: Yeah.
1: Yeah, I've heard that before. Yeah. That's used in our house a lot when the kids are around from Anya. Andrea says, I use flip or flip it. That's another one. Flip.
0: Alan says, your sausage.
1: Your sausage. That's another good one. Again, you know, food.
0: God,
1: replace
0: Lisa.
1: The words with food. And I was saying,
0: food is great.
1: Telling you there earlier, my youngest fella now likes to say biscuits.
0: Yeah, biscuits.
1: And I think
0: is good.
1: It comes from Bluey, but I'm not 100% sure. Tara was on, yes, Vic, biscuits also used in our house. So I think it is from Bluey.
0: Is it?
1: Oh, biscuits!
0: Biscuits. I love your big melon. Do you know what I mean? Your salad.
1: Yeah.
0: 0868 104 106. Your best ones are those. 100% from Bluey, someone's after saying in there.
1: It is, yeah.
0: Is there any ones that are specific to Cork?
1: Oh, there has to be.
0: I would love to. Is anyone saying, well, oh, golly gosh?
1: Well, I love gowl. You can't beat gowl.
0: Can you say that?
1: Can you?
0: I don't know. Uh-oh. I'm not sure. It depends, I feel. Kingfisher, I've got Killer to come for you after Alex

0: Alex Warren, Fever Dream, Red FM Breakfast. It's 8:40 Wednesday morning, and we are helping you on your drive. Myself and Vic here this morning, and you're asking your alternatives for words you shouldn't be saying. I like silly goose. I like to call somebody a silly goose. I like, what else do I like again? Oh, a big salad. I love a salad as well. I really like this one. Who's this in with this? Fiona. I like that. My mother would be liable to say this.
1: I say friggin' Nora.
0: Friggin' Nora. That's brilliant. Yeah. Oh, that's good.
2: That's an old school one. I like that, yeah.
0: David says one of the lads says cheese and rice instead of taking the Lord's name in vain.
2: Oh,
0: cheese and rice.
2: Yeah.
0: It's fantastic.
2: Cheese and rice.
0: What other ones have you got, Vic?
2: We've got your sausage. That's always a good one. We had that before. That was Alan. There's a lot of the cheese and rice ones. I have to be honest, lads. I've never heard of the cheese and rice one before.
0: We had that. Aaron says, we say, you ogre or you ape.
2: Oh.
0: I've never heard someone say ogre.
2: Yeah.
0: That's fantastic.
2: Now, someone else, who is this now? I've got to find a name here. Linda. You see, Linda, I want to tell you something, Linda, without the listeners knowing what I'm talking about. I said this word to Katie Jane and she told me that's definitely a bad word. I thought it actually meant, you know, the tools in the shed, but apparently not.
0: Well, Kieran is in here and he's saying it's on the cusp.
2: Oh, is it?
0: So it's as in like, well, it's kind of neither here nor there. Do you know what I mean?
2: Yeah, okay, right.
0: There's a few of them a bit like that.
2: And it's the same as the one that I just said before. The tune. That's also on the cusp.
0: There's a few on the cusp.
2: Okay. I don't like the on the cusp ones.
0: Your spud is brilliant. I honest to God, I think a food. If you can just think of a food.
2: Sugars, yeah. I say sugar a lot. I say
0: plank.
2: Sugs, yeah.
0: Yeah. It's
2: plank
0: all good.
2: Is a good one.
0: So
2: plank,
0: try that. I think using words that are a bit more ridiculous.
2: Yeah.
0: Actually,
2: it's a way to go.
0: It helps with your tulip. That is brilliant.
2: Your tulip?
0: I've been called a tulip on many occasions.
2: Have you?
0: Tim, that is fantastic. Yeah. You forget about some of these. Your big blueba. Ah, that is brilliant. If you use them now, if anything happens to you, someone cuts in front of you on the road today, you just go,
2: Egypt.
0: What a tulip.
2: Yeah.
0: What a tulip. Red FM
3: 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Yeah. Come on. 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
0: All right, you silly geese, let's get you from A to B. On the South Ring, heading westbound, traffic still pretty busy passing the Douglas flyover. Elsewhere on the Dunkettle Interchange, traffic moving much, much better now. Free flowing, I would suggest, actually, through the Dunkettle Interchange coming from the M8 inbound, southbound, I should say, and moving very well as well through the N25 onto the Dunkettle Interchange. Still a bit of a queue on the Tivoli Dual Carriageway inbound, and that continues on towards the lower Landmire Road heading into the city centre this morning. On the South City Link, traffic moving very well. Just a small little queue at the lights there heading towards the Elysian Junction. Outbound on the South City Link moving fine as well. Bit of a queue coming down the Kinsale Road onto the Kinsale Road roundabout, and it's busy there as well coming from the South Ring in both directions. Elsewhere, still a long queue coming off at Junction 5 for Toker this morning. We had it in earlier on. The Western Road is very busy, and Upper Fair Hill, I think as well, it was pretty busy as well this morning. The Keys, along by the Keys, Merchant's Quay in particular, there's still traffic there. And inbound as well on the North City Link Road. That, for now, is your traffic, with thanks to Deluxe Bathrooms and Tiling Solutions.
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1: It's Kingfisher. It's Killa on Cork's Red FM. It's Red FM Breakfast. Myself and Victoria here, and all of you silly geese. I love you, silly geese. You're still sending in your alternatives to an old bad word.
2: Yes,
1: a bad word is a good one for it. I've got a few voice notes.
2: Go on.
1: And these are brilliant.
2: Go on.
3: What a fruitcake!
2: Fruitcake is good.
4: You're some lemon. Mopsy Faker.
1: Mopsy Faker.
2: What?
1: That is real Cork. Do that again.
4: Mopsy Faker.
2: I never heard that one before. Mopsy Faker.
1: I've got a description. Means a fella who pretends to be working, pushing a mop around to look busy. That's brilliant. That is real Cork. That is brilliant. You can keep them coming into us.
2: Yeah.
1: I'm absolutely adoring these. These are fantastic. 0868 104 106. More music and we'll get you to 9 o'clock. Neil Prendeville's on the way. He'll take care of, you know, the other stuff you have to think about of a day. Important things, I suppose. I hope he encourages you all to call each other silly geese. Mopsy Fakers. More music, Destiny's Child, a throwback for your Wednesday morning to get you going for the rest of the week. It's only a short week, it's only 2 days left in it. This is Survivor, you can do it.

0: Yes, you will. Destiny's Child is Survivor on Red FM Breakfast. And before we get to 9 o'clock this morning, just a few more of your alternatives for an old bad word. Victoria, have you any in there? Oh, sorry. That's my fault.
1: Hello.
0: Talk away, Matt.
1: It's all right. There's loads that have come in. What about your pleb?
0: Pleb is good.
1: That's a good one, isn't it?
0: Yeah, I've got a few voice notes here.
1: Yeah, go on.
2: Where you go, me?
0: Oh, Japers, right.
1: You go,
2: I
1: me.
2: I always say, oh, you're some sort of a plank.
0: A plank. You're some sort of a plank. 4B2, 2B2, 6B2.
3: You're some plunker.
1: Oh, that's another one.
0: I'd be afraid of you coming out down the road after me calling me a plunker. You're some plunker.
1: It's like Del Boy, that is.
0: That is so good.
1: Rodney, you plunker.
0: This is one of my favourite ones that's been sent in.
1: Go.
3: You're a cabbage.
1: Simple, but it's so good.
0: You're a
1: like.
0: Cabbage. Oh, that's fantastic. Oh, you're brilliant for getting involved.
1: Oh,
0: it's just
1: lads.
0: To give you something a little bit nicer.
1: Yeah.
0: To say it to yourself and
1: there
0: keep
1: you
0: yourself from getting angry in the car. Vic, have you got shout outs for the morning?
1: Yeah, I have actually. Can you wish Miss O'Keefe and Miss O'Neill's 5th and 6th class heading to Care the best of luck today in the Munster FAI 5-a-side final? And that is from Rennie's National School, Sabrina. And please give a big shout out to everyone in Berings National School from Julian Cove.
0: Well, lads, you're going to love Care. Care is a lovely little spot.
1: Yeah.
0: Vic, thank you so much for having me this
1: morning.
0: Thank
1: you for joining me, Mrs.
0: It's been an absolute joy.
1: There you go.
0: And I hope you don't meet one silly goose on the road today. Neil Prendeville is on the way. He's got all the important business on Red FM after 9 o'clock. Good morning.
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1: Good morning, I'm Kelly Murphy. Three people who've fallen ill after a hantavirus outbreak on a cruise ship will be medically evacuated to the Netherlands by Cape Verde. However, there are now reports the leader of the Canary Islands, where the ship was due to travel next, was banned from the vessel from docking there. Three passengers have already died on the MV Hondius, where 150 passengers are on board, including one Cork woman. Dr. Jacqueline Ware is from the Centre for Communicable Diseases in South Africa.
2: Investigations have found no rodent infestations on the ship itself. So we really do believe that we will find that the exposure event was a haphazard event during the course of touring through Argentina.
1: Rising food, energy and health insurance prices are costing the average household close to €2,000 extra a year. A survey shows more than half of people say their costs are up significantly. Emily Keegan has more for Red FM News.
3: The average increase in bills per household so far this year has worked out at €165 a month, according to the research by iReach, reported in the Irish Independent. 83% of people surveyed say they're under pressure as a result of rising prices, with more than a third saying the pressure has significantly increased. Eurostat figures show our energy prices are the highest in the EU, and we're paying 40% above the EU average, or around €480 a year. It comes as the Energy Minister will update Cabinet colleagues today on the National Energy Affordability Task Force. Dara O'Brien says the government will receive this report in quarter three of this year, later than was previously hoped.
1: The finances of Gaelscoil Peg Sayers have been examined by a government body following a staff complaint. That's according to the Irish Examiner, as the Department of Education says the findings will not be made public. Nearly 100 pupils were briefly withdrawn from the school on Redemption Road over safety concerns, but have since returned, while the principal remains on stress leave. Cork City Council has opened an enforcement file into a drone food delivery service operating in the city. The service, run by Mana Drone Delivery, began operating from a base in the marina in February. The council says a warning letter was issued to operators at Centre Park Road on April 17th. Valerie's Law will go before Cabinet for approval today. The proposed legislation would remove automatic guardianship rights from a parent who kills the other parent of their child. It's named after Valerie French Kilroy, a mother of three who was killed by her husband in County Mayo in 2019. Her brother David French says the law would have changed a lot of things for them at the time.
4: The conversation around the future of Valerie's children would have had well-meaning, good faith people who hadn't killed someone in the room. Because, you know, Kilroy had not been convicted in June 2019, that was in July 2024, he would still have been in the room as the guardian, but less weight would have been put on his opinion and his input.
1: And finally, I'll ping you, KPI and TLDR have been named among the most confusing office jargon. A quarter of people say they don't understand I'll ping you means to send a quick message, while 1 in 10 don't know TLDR stands for too long, didn't read. Let's whiteboard this and put a pin in it. We're also included on the list of confusing boardroom talk in a survey by Smarty Mobile Network. And that's the latest news this hour.
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10: Good morning, I'm Rory O'Hagan. Football and Arsenal boss Mikel Arteta says that they are determined to make history after reaching the Champions League final with a 2-1 aggregate victory over Atletico Madrid. A 1-0 win in the second leg keeps the Londoners on course to be crowned the best team in Europe for the first time. Arteta says they're close to realising a long-term ambition.
11: You have to be sometimes lucky, things to go your way. We put obviously so much work, passion and belief into what we do, and today we got rewarded to have an incredible day in Budapest in a few weeks.
10: Arsenal will face the winner of tonight's clash between holders Paris Saint-Germain and Bayern Munich. Holders PSG have a 5-4 lead heading to Germany. Kickoff

0: is at 8. FIFA President Gianni Infantino's insisted that the association applied market rates in setting ticket prices for next month's World Cup. The most expensive ticket for the final is priced at around €9,000, with four tickets advertised for more than €1.7 million on FIFA's official resale website. Football Supporters Europe filed a lawsuit with the European Commission in March after describing the pricing structure as a monumental betrayal. Gaelic Games in Cork are in action this evening in the fulfilled Munster Under-20 Hurling Championship semi-final. The Rebels face Clare at Super Value Porky Cueve. Throne is at 7:35. And locally, the McCarthy Insurance Group 1 Football League, it's Castlehaven and St Finbar's, getting underway at 7:45. And that's the sport with Simply Suits.
1: Isn't that becoming a bigger and bigger problem, those kind of ticket prices you just announced there?
0: It's ridiculous. I was reading a report this morning that the highest priced ticket that FIFA sold for the 2022 final was $1,000, and it's now $10,000 for the final this year.
1: But how is that allowed to happen? Capitalism, market
0: dictates.
1: How long
0: is a piece of string? And Infantino's saying, yeah, it's fine to use resale websites. We're in America, that's what they do there. And it's like, it sucks a lot of your love out for the beautiful game, and it makes you very, very cynical and despairing of where the game is going and where it has gone and where it will continue to go.
1: Yeah, would the same kind of thing happen for the Ryder Cup, for instance, you think?
0: To ticket gouging. Yeah. Well, no doubt. I've no doubt that the ticket prices are already, our tickets are being resold there for big money. But it's just, it's sad to see the way football has gone. And the way it's
1: more and more out of reach.
0: More and more out of reach for every day. It's supposed to be the game for everyone. It's supposed to be the people's game, the beautiful game, and it's not that anymore.
1: Well said, my man. Talk later.
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1: Not a bad old morning. I know it's on the cloudy side. There is some blue sky breaks. There'll be a few scattered showers in the afternoon, but we'll also get bright spells as we head across the day. So sunny spells and showers today. In fact, sunny spells and showers for the next few days. We're looking at highs today of anywhere between 12 and 14 degrees. Thursday, a sunny day, much better tomorrow, but still some light showers about, similar temperatures, 12 to 14. Friday is a good sunny start to Friday, but as we head across the day, it'll cloud up a bit and there'll be a few light showers, and again about 14 degrees, and the weekend sunny spells and showers. So it's kind of rinse and repeat from now until Sunday.
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1: Be part of the conversation, the Neil Prendiville Show with Elevate Credit Union. Morning all. I know I was looking at stats a lot and research a lot over the past few days about relationships and having children and falling in love and things like that. But there's another one that I was actually quite shocked, and people looked at me as if I had two heads this morning. It's a piece in this morning's Mail that talks about Irish couples firstly tying the knot less than 10 years ago. Also, Catholic ceremonies have dropped by more than half. Civil ceremonies now are more popular than Catholic ceremonies. But the very interesting one is straight couples are waiting an average of 3 years longer to get married than they were 10 years ago. And they're saying that the average age of a bride now at her wedding is 36. And the average age of a groom is 38. Now, if you go back decades and decades, far enough, you'd be looking at the young, early 20s kind of thing. So over the years, it's got older and older. We were chatting about it this morning, 36 for a bride and 38 for a groom. Are there particular reasons for that? Well, we discussed it this morning, and what came back to me was that it's not as big a priority anymore to get hitched. Others were saying you just can't afford it, it's too expensive. People have other priorities as opposed to that priority. Or maybe it's a case that they found love a little bit later. But good luck to everybody. I mean, it doesn't really matter what time you get married at if you're in love and the relationship is solid. But it's interesting to see that it's being pushed back all of the time, 36 now for the bride and 38 for the groom. Now, there's a very alarming story makes the front of many papers today. It has to do with the former inter-county hurler and coach who was thrown 34 metres through the air when he was struck by a car and killed. He was killed by an off-duty Garda who was driving at more than twice the speed limit. All of this was heard in court yesterday. A man by the name of Michael Ball, he was 28. He resigned from Garda Síochána because of this, and he'd been drinking with colleagues and got behind the wheel. The front of the Mail says off-duty Garda who'd been drinking with colleagues drove at 109 kilometres and killed a hurling coach in a hit-and-run. Hit-and-run. Hit and run, lads. And that's why the widow of the late man whose life was taken, Niall McEnemy, she was in court yesterday. She says, "You're no hero. You're a coward. You stole my husband. The man is a coward." So that's before the courts this morning. It makes all of the red tops as well. Actually, statistically, and I don't have to tell anybody who pays bills on a regular basis, that it's just going one way and that's up. And in fact, one of the papers this morning, The Independent, says that households are already budgeting for a 15% increase in energy costs this year. We're also paying more for food, energy, health insurance, everything, actually, to be honest with you. And if you've got any kind of subscription or any kind of a deal, it could be a mobile phone, it could be car insurance, it could be house insurance, it could be anything, you will see that they're building in price rises in all those renewals, lads. So it could be an extra €2,000 this year on an average household. Rising costs are blowing a major hole in households. And we see that all of the time, actually. A lot of the conversations on this here program. So that's from The Independent, with the inside pages of The Independent saying that electricity prices in this country are the highest in Europe. Yes, indeedy, with all that wind off the coast and the oil and the gas that we have off our shores, and yet we have the highest electricity prices in Europe, just about €500 a year more compared with the European average. Now, something we dealt with in quite some detail yesterday is the TikToker, the pranker, Rendy Vlad, who goes about wearing Meta Ray-Ban glasses that film and record, a lot of the time unbeknownst to the people who are deemed to be his victims. That makes the red tops today. They hone in on one particular story. We dealt with many of them on the air yesterday morning, including Aidan, the driving instructor. But he at one stage went into Gino's Gelato inside in town. And that clip has been viewed over 2.3 million times now. I mean, from the point of view of audience and clicks and likes and follows, this guy, Rendy Vlad, is absolutely on fire with interaction from his videos. But of course, there's a price to be paid. And the price being paid is the people who are being filmed unbeknownst to themselves. Like in the video, you see, he says he kind of goes into the shop 2 minutes before closing time and he asks, now very nicely, "Can I please have an ice cream? Please, please, please." Now, I think even Gino Gelato would probably agree with me that unfortunately the staff didn't cover themselves in glory, but he must have annoyed the hell out of them because they got very annoyed trying to get him out of the shop. One of the girls says, "If you're like this with women, the way you are about gelato, you're not going to get far in life, boy. Get the F out of here." At one stage, "Out, out, out" was being shouted, and it would appear that one of the staff members threw an ice cream at him. But this is the kind of thing that people will want to capture if they're filming people without their knowledge, right? Anyway, Gino Gelato have come out and said, "We want to be clear that the behaviour shown does not reflect our standards that we expect from our team or the experience we aim to provide to our customers." But at the same time, they said the clip being shared online doesn't capture the full context of what occurred. So this goes on and on. I will come back to this morning a little later because we've been back and forth with Rendy Vlad over the past 24 hours. And I just want to update you on all those kind of things a little later on. Have you got a drone delivery from Mana yet? They operate out of the Mana drone delivery service that operates out of the marina down around Centre Park Road. And Cork City Council ain't too happy about it. They've opened an enforcement file in relation to the drone delivery service, according to The Echo and The Examiner this morning. So it operates in a kind of a big pocket on the south side with a limited number of food companies on board to deliver to your back garden and what have you. I thought it might have more to do with the noise as the drone is going about and landing, because it can be quite severe and very, very loud when it's coming down. But it has more to do with the fact that the site that they're using and issues regarding the cabin and the boundaries and stuff like that. But it certainly is the future, no matter what we look at this, drone deliveries and all sorts of automated stuff and the use of AI. So it'd be good if that could be worked out and keep everybody happy, because, you know, people love these kind of things. I was inside an Aldi there recently and two of the staff members were just really over the moon excited. Did you know there's a drone service in the Douglas area? I felt like jumping and saying, it's actually a little more than Douglas, to be honest with you. It goes a little bit wider than that, but I mind my own business. And as well as that, something that we dealt with on the air in the past few months was the 80 million euro passenger ferry service that was planned to link the harbour and the city. The idea behind this is that there would be 17 locations for the electric catamaran ferry to pick up people and ferry them around our beautiful harbour and get them up the harbour and down the harbour and all sorts of things like that. I think that's been put on hold now. Tom McSweeney in The Echo this morning deals with this story, but I did read online yesterday the people behind it says, well, we're on hold with this project because of bridges and the possibility of more bridges that would make the harbour itself for coming up the harbour nigh and impossible for any kind of ferries or things like that because of the proposed new bridges. As you might think, we have enough of them, but there's more coming by all accounts. And another one that we've dealt with in quite some detail, because we spoke on the air with the principal of the school involved, Adrian Brannock, and I am talking about the Gael Scoil Peg Sayers on Redemption Road. There's an update on that in the Examiner, where they're saying that the finances of the Gael Scoil have been examined by a government body. Here's as you see, a complaint was made by a member of staff with regards to the finances of the school. And you'll recall last month, the Examiner are correct when they say that parents removed nearly 100 children from the Gael Scoil Peg Sayers on Redemption Road due to concerns over health and safety. The children are back in the school now, but the principal isn't. He's out on stress leave at the moment, and the school is being run now by another member of staff on an interim basis. But anyway, the story goes that Adrian Brannock had told us on the air that he'd been the victim. He was seen stumbling and things like that. That it was an orchestrated campaign against him because he'd forgotten to bring his vertigo medication to the school and he was disorientated. And he says that the allegations that he was drunk are completely untrue and unfounded. Now, the investigation is not into that, but into the finances of the school. And when I ran that story and spoke with people on the air, including Adrian Brannock, when you talk to Adrian, and of course there's two sides to every story, I acknowledge all of that, but there was a lot of pushback about that content, saying that's not the whole story, that is not exactly everything we're talking about here. But he denies everything. But sources are saying that there is an investigation into substantial misappropriation of funds at Scoil Peg Sayers. I've seen a number of screenshots of bank statements relating to the school's credit card. Now, that school credit card was subsequently and eventually closed. And I've also reviewed various communication exchanges between individuals. Investigation was carried out by, as I say, a government body following a complaint. And it's understood that the report of the Department of Education's Financial Support Services Unit has been in the hands of the diocese since March the 4th. Now, the diocese would be the Diocese of Cork, and that would go right up to, I guess I'm right, Seamus, when I would say that would go right up to the bishop, wouldn't it, if it being the Diocese of Cork. But I've seen screenshots of the bank statements. I can't say any more than that for now, but obviously that's a story we'll have more of. In other news this morning, of course, we spoke yesterday about the Met Gala. That continues to dominate many of the inside pages, not necessarily the fashion or the celeb sections, but all of them, because the theme was supposed to be costume art or something, you know, but it actually turned into the artistry of defying age that took center stage. They call it the parade of plastic, and there are examples of it of women, primarily women, don't get me wrong, I'm not, you know, being in any way sexist, but primarily women who just don't look the same anymore or have had so much work done. You know, it is bizarre, because when some start to do it, when some celebs start to do it, defying age and going under the knife time and time and time again, some of them, it's quite sad to see the changes to them because it looks so, so obvious. But when some do it, I imagine all feel as if they have to do it. So that features in the inside pages of the Mail today, the different, you know, the different actors, actresses, pop stars, famous people, fashionistas, and what have you. And it's no more about, it's not about the fashion, it would seem, so much anymore. Viv would know much more than I would about this. It's about the state of their face or their body or their shape or what they've actually got on. You could say it's none of anybody's business. And I'd hold my hands up and say, I know, but don't you think that it's gone a little bit too far now, that nobody seems to be happy with how they look anymore? Text 0868 104 106. Perhaps you're not happy either, looking towards the summer when you're off in your holliers or you're out with the friends or out in the beer garden wondering, what will I drink? Well, apparently the English Times and the Telegraph, well, this is in the Telegraph, says if you're bored with the kind of cocktails that you've been having heretofore, there are new options now. And this is quite interesting because we need to seize every moment now. Because before we know it, the summer will be over. Now, I know it's a bizarre thing to say on the 6th day of May, but don't you think that it came very quickly? I mean, it was only January, February to me a few weeks ago, and here we are now in May, 6 weeks away from the longest day. So it's a blessing the summer, make the most of it. But gin and tonics are out. Sake cocktails are in. The Aperol Spritz is out. The Hugo Spritz is in. I know nothing about these drinks, forgive me. I just see photographs of them. The Old Fashioned, which is some kind of a whiskey cocktail, is out. Whiskey Highballs from the 1950s, I'd say, are back in. The Espresso Martini, did you ever think you'd see the day when that would be out? I can't actually ever think that that will ever go out of fashion. You see so many of them. But the Espresso Martini is out and the Dirty Martini is in. The Margarita is out and the Paloma is in. The Mojito, I'd say that's very refreshing with the mint and everything. But anyway, stay away from all that stuff. But the Mojito is out and Vermouth is in. The Porn Star Martini doesn't make the list of ins or outs, so it's probably somewhere like in purgatory, cocktail purgatory or poptail cocktail limbo. But it certainly is, we were chatting this morning, Vivian's favourite one. So the Porn Star, anybody, I mean, does anybody remember? Because I can go back to the day. Did you ever hear of a thing called a Harvey Wallbanger? Ever? No?
5: Never in my life.
1: You're too young, you see.
5: Yeah, but that just sounds mad. But when you told me what was in it, I was like, it definitely would be my cup of tea.
1: Now, I know that there, you know, mixologists out there will correct me if I'm wrong, but it was hugely popular in the 80s. Anybody that was around in the 80s and clubbing or doing the funky pubs will know of the Harvey Wallbanger. Like it was, you know, these huge big bottles of Galliano.
5: Oh, yeah.
1: Massive things. A lot of people would store coins in them. So it's got that in it. It's got grenadine, orange juice. I think it's vodka, but it might be tequila. I'm not quite sure which. Tall glass. And they were baiting it into them.
5: Stop. Was that in the Ritz now? Is that where you used to go?
1: No, that would have been Coco's, Pitts.
5: Oh, the Pitts. That's what I meant.
1: Gay Future Bar. Any kind of funky bar or club, it was the Harvey Wallbanger. Either that one or the slow, comfortable screw up against a wall.
5: I'd say you want to be very posh now to have a cocktail in the 80s.
1: Oh, with the little umbrellas. Yeah. And the big hair and the big wide lapels and shoulders.
5: Stuff, yeah. Do you know, I went into Michael Droney in I there recently, actually, with my friends, and he really looked after us now with cocktails. I have to say, like...
1: That means he didn't charge you.
5: Yeah, he did. He gave us a lovely little... I know, yeah, just
1: he really looked after me. Well, you got it for free.
5: I know, and it's such an Irish thing. Then we were like, we'll have to stay for another now because, like, we have to support him.
1: You can't just walk out. It's rude.
5: Yeah, exactly.
1: Actually, talking about rude things, you see that double spread in the Mail today. He tuts when I use the butter knife in the jam and insists that my car must be reversed into the driveway. I've had it with my grumpy middle-aged man, but we're all right now because we've started living in separate houses.
5: Oh, you've no idea now of my WhatsApp group this morning. So I popped it in, I sent them a picture of the article and I said, you know, tell us your icks. It has literally blown up, but you know what's hilarious?
1: Oh, do share.
5: I will, yeah. You know what's hilarious? There's so many common ones in there.
1: Go on, like, give us a teaser.
5: Like, all the men leave socks all over the house. They all have ADHD, apparently, because it's, like, literally they can't organise. So they'd put on the washing and then, like, how does it get dry? Ironed back in the... They love the washing machine, but they don't know how to do it.
1: You are making out men to be morons, woman.
5: Oh, like, you've no idea. Like, starting painting jobs and, like, a year later, the wall is still half grey.
1: But hang on, we go through that. But don't you think that it is disgusting to use the butter knife and put it in and then get jammed?
5: Worst ever. And I have a culprit at home that would do that.
1: I mean, yeah, that's another form of double dipping. Like, but it's just shocking. It destroys the butter and it destroys the jam.
5: Disgusting.
1: Then it ends up with green mould on top.
5: Yeah,
1: of it.
5: Yeah, or putting too much butter on and then putting half the, you know, the toast and the butter back in the tub. Like remnants of the toast.
1: Oh, the crumbs. Oh my God. Yeah, women shouldn't do that.
5: No, men shouldn't do that. Nobody should do that.
1: All right, so get involved anyway, lads. Let us know what drives you mad about your partners. Text 0868104106. And what is it you say? You'll is it called spill the tea later on? Text 0868104106. And the final one then is the Cork Bio story. You know about the fireman's hut. I love this article. It's terrific. We spent over €400,000 restoring it, and it's sitting there now outside Anglesey Street fire station. It's 120 years old. It started life out 120 years ago as a little kind of hut where firefighters would sit and wait until they were called to a fire. Then it was given over to the bus drivers of CIE and Bus Éireann as their, you know, busman's hut. And then it was just dumped in Fitzgerald's Park in 2002. And because it was left there to go to rack and ruin, it cost 400 grand to put it back together again. But one of the new ideas for it is the Irish comedian John Spillane, no relation to the Cork singer. He's putting on three special 15-minute stand-up shows in the fireman's rest hut. So he'd probably have an audience of maybe 10, if he's lucky. So he's putting on three 15-minute stand-up shows in the fireman's hut on Thursday, May the 7th, which is tomorrow. And I would imagine it's probably sold out by now. It's part of the Cork Fringe Festival. So good luck to him. I just think it's a great idea. More of that, please.
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1: 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Text 0868104106. I mentioned some court reports from both the Examiner and the Irish Times, some extensive coverage of five families who lost loved ones to COVID at a Cork nursing home. Now that nursing home was the Care Choice Ballynoe nursing home, and it was before the High Court with regards to the launching of landmark wrongful death actions in the High Court, and I went through that in quite some detail on the air. I did say that if it was at all possible, I would like to talk with Arlene Walsh, the niece of the late James Lee from Cork, who spent a number of years in Ballynoe and sadly passed away there of COVID back in February of 2021. Now, for the record, that would have been the third COVID wave, if you recall. Arlene joins me by phone. Arlene, good morning.
11: Good morning, Neil.
1: And to some extent, this brings it all back again, doesn't it? This High Court case, the talks, the settlement without admission of liability. Am I right?
11: It never went away, really. It was devastating what happened, and it lives with us every day. For all of us, any of the people who had family or residence in Ballynoe, it lives with us every day. We haven't forgotten the people we lost.
1: Yeah, I recall it especially at the time so vividly. You know, 24 residents out of the 51 in the nursing home died during the COVID-19 pandemic. 24 out of 51. I don't know if there was any other nursing home at those kind of awful, awful, sad statistical deaths. Now, not all passed away from COVID, but there were many harrowing stories on the air at the time of people dying alone, just all on their own, with people looking through windows. Do you mind me asking, would that have been your experience with Jimmy?
11: The evening before Jimmy died, I was trying to get through to Ballynoe all day. And at 5:20, I got through to reception and I asked how Jimmy was. They said he was fine. He was in great form. He had had his dinner and he had drank something and all was good. And I kind of went off the phone. I was like, look, thank you for letting me know. I was very thankful. 20 minutes later, I got a phone call from a very young girl who was actually a nurse there, temporary cover in Ballynoe. She said to me, if you'd like to see Jimmy alive, can you be here in 20 minutes? I was absolutely shocked. And basically, we got in the road as fast as we could. We went into Ballynoe. I was totally with my phone outside the door. I had to take off my shoes. I went into the reception. It was full of all these young temporary staff in the reception. I had to sign forms. I had to go on up. And I walked through the corridors of Ballynoe and I went in the direction of Jimmy's room and I was guided away. I was like, no, he's down here, which is on the opposite end of the building. And as I was walking down, there was one of the older ladies, I won't say her name, she had dementia, she was wandering around the hallway and they kind of steered her back to her room. And I was brought down to a room at the very back of the building that was near the stairs to go upstairs. I was led into the room and Jimmy was in the room, darkened room, all his possessions boxed up, and he had many possessions in the corner of the room. He was on oxygen. There was a 7-Up bottle on the ground. He was lucid, but he wasn't, you know, he was fairly drugged up. I went to go over to him and I don't know, I had to stand back a distance. And Jimmy told me, Arlene, you have to do what you have to do. You know what it is. And that was his funeral plans, because, you know, older people, they always talk about those.
1: Yeah.
11: And I stayed there a while and I can't even go there. You know, he said that like people are going past in on trolleys, that the people are dying. And he said he loved me. And I was asked to leave the room. And that young girl, the nurse, she said, I couldn't let you go through the evening without coming in here. And I said, listen, can I come back again tomorrow? Is it okay? And she said, Jimmy's going to leave here in a body bag tomorrow. I couldn't believe it.
1: Forgive me, love, that was a bit blunt, was it?
11: That was horrific. It was very blunt. I didn't know whether I was coming or going. My husband was waiting outside in the car. I was in my socks walking around. It was raining. I couldn't believe it. I said it to my husband straight away and we were in disbelief. And I went up to my mum's house. That's Jimmy's sister. We were all in shock. I couldn't even go into my mum and dad's house because it was cold, but I had to stand out in the back. My mum's house is near the back door in Teller. And I never slept the whole night. And I was ringing, and at 7:20 the next morning I rang and I got through to one of the guys who was there. He was a nurse and he told me that Jimmy had just died 10 minutes beforehand. I said, what do I do? And he said, look, we'll be in contact with you, or contact us and leave us know what the name of the funeral home and we'll deal with the rest.
1: Yeah. What we do know is that had been Jimmy James Lee's home from October of 2014 until he passed away. Just listening to you there talking about his final hours, it would seem to me, listening to you, that he knew what was happening, what was about to happen was inevitable. And it sounds as if he was very brave about it.
11: He was. He was a very stoic man. He always, you know, he just continued on. He ended up in Ballynoe because he'd been attacked in his home by a drug addict who climbed in the window and beat him up. He spent months in the Mercy. And Ballynoe was near my house and I was adamant that he would go in there. And look, it was a home from home, I have to say, for the amount of years he was there, 6.5 years. He was happy. He had friends. He felt safe. And I felt that he was safe there. We never thought this would happen.
1: Yeah. you know, as reading back again over, you know, the events of some of the periods of COVID, and particularly Cork, and I'll never forget the amount of calls on the air all through that. And there was a lot of similarities with regards to your sad tale regarding your uncle and others with their loved ones. You know, I know that Jimmy tested negative. I won't dwell much on this, but he tested negative on the 31st of, pardon me, in the middle of January. He tested positive on the 31st of January, and he was dead 4 days later. I suppose there'll always be allegations, seeing as it was an admission. It was without an admission of liability, but part of it, I was constantly reminded of this, would have been not adequately informing the family of the situation regarding COVID, the amount of outbreaks, who tested positive, or not correctly, allegations of not correctly letting family know about residents and loved ones' conditions.
11: No, okay. It was absolutely a farce. It was just very badly organised. The HSE were in there. ICWA had been notified. Everyone who knew around the area that there was COVID in Ballynoe.
1: Yeah, yeah.
11: We were deprived of seeing our loved ones. They were in Ballynoe to be looked after and not to be alone, and they all died alone. We don't know what conditions they died. We don't know, did they cry out their last hours? We don't know. We just don't know.
1: We had family members.
11: We can't get access to the records. They've denied us the records because it's a private nursing home for the last 5 years.
1: Okay. Yeah, there was... I didn't know that, actually, that you're not able to look at files and records. That's unfortunate.
11: If it's a private nursing home, if it's like the likes of a HSE or a hospital setting, you will get your access to... There might be redacted some of the information.
1: Some of the calls that we had on the air at the time also became part of the allegations in the High Court case, right? And it had to do with positive COVID patients mixing with negative COVID patients in the day room, that there was positive and negative together. That would have been a serious red flag. There wasn't enough masks. There wasn't enough staff because staff were getting sick as well. And also there was the issue that dementia patients who were positive were wandering all over. Oh my God, I hope a lot has been learned from all of this back then, and mixing with those that were negative, and then those that were negative were testing positive. Wasn't it? It was a complete nightmare, wasn't it?
11: There was no designated infection control person within Ballynoe. The staff that they brought down from Dublin were very young staff. The regular staff had all gone home sick. There were some familiar faces, but not a lot of familiar faces.
1: When we were chatting before this, just between you and I had made a point, maybe awkwardly, that it was early into COVID. People were unprepared. There was a lot of panic about it. You don't necessarily accept that, do you?
11: No, I don't. I don't. I mean, there was calls put into the HSE, there was calls put into ICWA. Nothing was acted upon. In actual fact, one of the residents' family asked for the army to go in to help. It was that bad. There was no chef there. They weren't getting food. Apparently, an older lady who was on a walker went to the kitchen and tried to get as much food as she could possibly get to try and feed people. There was no access to their medication. This is all now from a whistleblower. We know this, and this is fact. We know this from a resident who actually survived in Ballynoe. A family member of hers died in there, but we know this fact.
1: Was any of this heard in the High Court, are you saying?
11: No. It was all, you know, all of our information was put forward first. We had PA Duffy, the solicitors that I was using. We had infection control experts. We had doctors. We had nurses, you know, that we had been working up all along, because if it went to trial, that we'd have all this information.
1: Okay.
11: They studied all of the cases, and their findings are just absolutely unbelievable.
1: But you hadn't an opportunity to get that on the record, you see, in the High Court, because of a settlement without admission of liability, and correct, the case against the HSE dropped. How do you feel? It's a result, for want of a better term. It acknowledges the life and times and the sad death of your uncle. But is it enough?
11: No, it really is. How will I say? We were kind of, I was the last person of the five families to agree to a settlement. I didn't want money. It's not about money. I've been looking for Jimmy's records since day one. I want to know what happened. I was on to the coroner. You don't believe the amount of people that I went, like the quest that I went on to try and get some truth for everyone within Ballynoe. I was knocking at doors, ringing strangers, you know, people, the families of people who had died in there, to try and get us all to come together. And we did, as a group, really come together to try to find the truth.
1: try and find the truth, of course. And as I say, you're one of five families, and possibly even more, I would imagine, across the country.
11: There's going to be a lot more, yeah.
1: There's going to be a lot more. And there were aspects as well of say, for instance, I was reading it about service users, members of the public, no isolation, contingency plan for positive cases. And I know I'm very much revisiting COVID again, and forgive me if it's coming across that way. It's not intended. But you need to tell us a little bit about what happened with James Lee after he passed away, because at the time, if I recall, funerals were small, weren't they? And they were very quiet affairs.
11: Yeah. For instance, the day that Jimmy's remains were removed from Ballynoe, I won't go into it, but we waited a long time for the hearse to be taken out of Ballynoe. There was total confusion. We went to the church. We could have 10 people. It meant that I was at the church door asking my brother to go out so that my uncle could go in. So the rest of our family, the church gates were closed, and the rest of our family were sitting in cars outside the church.
1: It's the size of those churches with 10 people in them. When I look back at it now,
11: I know it wasn't the priest's fault. It was implementing this. Yeah. And, you know, it was awful. We went to the graveyard. Jimmy was buried. We couldn't go anywhere to even as a family, you know, to, you know, kind of take it all in, you know. We abided by every rule of COVID, you know.
1: Tell me about Jimmy Lee, though. He died at the age of 81. Sadly, he went into Ballynoe following an attack in his own home, you say, from a drug addict who broke in, probably looking for money.
11: Yes.
1: That's tragic in itself. But tell me about the rest of his life. Tell me about the man.
11: Jimmy was different. He was eccentric. He was lovely. He was very good to his family, very good to his mom and dad. He was a bachelor. He lived at home. He loved his motorbikes. He was a cooper, and he followed in the family tradition because my grandfather and his father before him and his brother, they all worked for Irish distillers. He never drank, even though he worked in the distillery. My grandmother died in 1987, and in and around that time, he retired to look after my granda. My granda worked like till nearly 88. My granda was working in as a sarks in a refinery church.
1: Yeah.
11: And Jimmy became, you know, he was doing all the cooking and shopping, and he loved to shop because he was a total shopaholic.
1: Yeah.
11: And when we were young, he was fantastic. He had everything that was, you know, current at the time. So back in the day, like, we'd have films in my grandmother's house, you know, he'd have the big, huge reels of films, Superman, Laurel and Hardy, the whole lot.
1: Amazing.
11: If you needed something, if it was for school, if it was anything, you just mentioned it to Jimmy, and the next day he'd buy you three of them.
1: Oh,
11: you know, he was very generous.
1: Were you his carer later in life then? Or?
11: No, I wasn't. But, like, my granddad was always very aware that, like, if anything happened, Jimmy would really look after him. So my mom and his brothers and everyone, we all looked after him. But he was very shy, and he was a very quiet person, you know. And he lived alone in the house. And I suppose over time it became a bit sad to live in the house on your own, you know. So he kind of just stopped going out and stuff like that. You know, he had problems with his legs and whatever, but the day that he was attacked in his house was probably a blessing in disguise, because that was the last day he stayed at home on his own, and he ended up going to the Mercy. He went to Ballynoe. He made friends his own age. He was chatting. He was important. You know, he just loved it. Thursday he would, or this shopping day, and he still used to go buy a bag of potatoes for Ballynoe, salt and pepper, tea bag, and flowers. And he did all the gardens in Ballynoe himself. He was planting flowers all the time. Like, he just needed help living on his own, you know what I mean, living in just someone there. But he was so totally independent. He loved the internet. He discovered the internet when he went into Ballynoe, and he absolutely loved it. He was chatting to all the people. He'd keep an eye on all the different residents around the place. It was his happy place for a long time.
1: I wanted to get an opportunity to talk about James Lee, the man, you know,
11: he was brilliant. He was funny. He was, you know, very good to all of us, I have to say.
1: Yeah, rest
11: you know,
1: in peace.
11: As a brother, as an uncle, as a son, he was fantastic.
1: Let him rest in peace, as I say. I wonder, is there a little bit more peace now in the family, even in spite of this being a fact of settlement without admission of liability?
11: It's very sad. It just brings it all back again. It's very sad.
1: Did you do this as much for James Lee, Jimmy Lee, as much as yourself and the family, I wonder?
11: Do you know what? When he went into the nursing home first, he didn't like it. He didn't want to be in the nursing home. He wanted to be at home. I mean, he's always keep the money for the taxi and his coat so that he could come out to my house. Believe it or not, I used to have about €300 to get the taxi. I know they're expensive, but we used to laugh about that. But when he died, a few days after, I was sitting down saying, this is wrong. This is so wrong. And then I started contacting other family members, and one or two well, it was three of us at the start, and we were like, did this happen? Did that happen? And they were like, this is wrong. And then that's when we realised
1: the similarities.
11: This is not the way you die.
1: The similarities.
11: This is not the way you're to be cared for. Yeah, you know, it's not just us, it's everyone else as
1: your
11: well.
1: Your stories needed to be heard at the time, and they need to be heard now. So you've done right by your uncle. Well done. You've done right by him.
11: We didn't want a settlement. We just wanted to know what happened. We still don't have answers to actually what happened. We still don't know about his last few hours. I'm not lucky, but I was lucky that I got in to see him the evening before he passed away, because that was taken from so many other people. I relive that night every night. That image will never leave me, of him sitting in a chair in a room that wasn't his, with the curtains closed, with all his worldly possessions stacked in boxes in a corner. That took a lot of time to pack up and move. That will never leave me.
1: And I suppose, without wanting to upset you, because everything was boxed up in a room that wasn't his, in a dark room, it was like as if, this is me thinking out loud, there would have been no point unpacking the boxes because everybody knew what was happening next.
11: Neil, the boxes are still in situ in my home. I go to open them and I just have to walk away from them.
1: There will come a time. There will come a time.
11: It's 5 years, Neil.
1: I know.
11: It's 5 years. It's just, I felt I failed him, that I didn't look after him. You know, that I should have taken him home that night. If I had taken him home, would it have been different? I know he was 81, but he had a lot of life left in him. In enormous circumstances, he would have lasted. My granddad was 93. Oh, my uncles are all really old at the moment. They're all in their late 80s, you know what I mean? So it was a family that lived for a long time.
1: Yeah, I know, I know. I hope you come to peace with it, or find peace, or will at some stage be at peace with it, Arlene. I really do.
11: You know, it dragged it all up there in the last month, because we were up in the court on the 24th of March. It became public on the Tuesday. And, you know, we've been living with this for the last 5 years.
1: Yeah.
11: And I suppose in time, you know, we'll come to accept it. Accepting the money, accepting the settlement, that's not accepting anything. What we need is a public inquiry. We need to know what happened.
1: So the public inquiry would give opportunities for people to tell the actual stories that can't be told.
11: Correct.
1: In the event of a settlement without admission of liability. That stops everything in its tracks, yeah?
11: Yeah. Our solicitors have been with the group in Northern Ireland.
1: Yeah.
11: And they're getting somewhere, you know. But the families need to be heard. People's stories need to be heard. It needs to be put down in history. This can't happen again. This can't happen again.
1: Yeah.
11: It's very sad to think of how people died.
1: Let's remember,
11: how people passed away.
1: Let's remember James Lee, 81 years old, when he passed, and much loved by so many, you included.
11: Thank you for
1: Arlene.
11: Thank you very much, Neil. Thank you very much.
1: Thanks for taking the call. Appreciate it.
11: Thank you. Take care. Thank you.
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1: 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If you have a story to share, you can always email neil@redfm.ie. And I will come back to other issues regarding, say, for instance, families who are taking cases against Ballynoe and indeed the HSE. But the case is being settled without a full inquiry and being settled without an admission of liability. So more on that a little later on. Covered a lot of ground there over the past couple of days with regards to people's spending habits and things that we like to buy or the bargains that we like to get. And I mentioned an article in the Indo where they're saying that vintage shopping and the boom has had a big impact in a lot of different ways on charity shops, in the sense that many people would now suggest that it's impossible now to get the kind of bargains you would expect in charity shops anymore, so much so that they even have specialized sections now for designer rails and what have you. But maybe just people want to get rid of designer gear and what have you. But they're also saying that because of Vinted, of course, and many people have migrated over to Vinted. There was one text yesterday that said she was in a charity shop and there was a communion dress for €50. If there was a communion dress available for €50, who'd want to buy it? Surely any parents would want to buy something new. If they had €50, they'd throw another couple of bob and get a brand new one. Things like that. But it prompted a lot of calls from different people, including Selena, who has second glance on the Watercourse Road. Selena, good morning.
20: Good morning, Neil. How are you?
1: Good. So just on, let's start there with the communion dresses. What happens when somebody no longer needs a communion dress? Do they bring it in and give it for free?
20: Yeah, they bring it in, give it for free, and then we send it down to the dry cleaners to get it cleaned before we put it on the shop floor.
1: Okay. And with second glance, do you make money as a business, or has it got a charity arm to it, or volunteers and things like that?
20: So we're second glance, we're a non-for-profit, so we get no funding from anybody. So basically it's the kindness of people that send stuff into us that we can look after the survivors of industrial homes, mother and baby schools, and laundries, and all that. So, as I said, we get no funding.
1: I understand exactly how you work then. Well done, well said. So, you wanted to pick up, say, for instance, on different... I'll deal with in a few minutes with everything else that you have there, but the communion dress aspect, go ahead.
20: So, the communion dresses at the moment, I have about 20 communion dresses, and they're all going out at €30 each.
1: Dry cleaned.
20: Dry cleaned, plasticed up, everything, spotless.
1: And some of them, you talk about having accessories with them, but forgive me now, I'm a man, what does that mean?
20: Yeah. So we'd have the veils, we'd have the shoes, we'd have little boleros that they can wear over them, little crocheted cardigans and stuff like that.
1: Yeah.
20: And we do make a fuss, so like I had a beautiful woman in the other day and her daughter she's not making communion, but they were doing a dress up. So while the girl was trying on her communion dress, mommy sat down and had a cup of tea and a cake while the little girl tried on her dress.
1: Who gave her the tea and cake?
20: We do.
1: Is that complimentary?
20: Yes. always complimentary. You call in anytime you don't. Our attitude is you don't have to buy anything. If you need a chat, if you want to call in,
1: I love it.
20: Just call in to us and we make you a cup of tea and there's always cakes and biscuits there.
1: They're the kind of old-fashioned touches that people love. But why would somebody buy a communion dress for a child, forgive me now, if they're not going to the church and making their communion? Anybody know?
20: I think, it's like the non-denominational schools, they still have the day, so some people would be making communion, and then the rest of them who are not making communion would have a party, so they call it the princess party.
1: But they would wear a communion dress.
20: They would wear a communion dress, yeah.
1: Because is it the parents aren't religious, is it?
20: Yes, okay. Exactly.
1: And is it to make the children feel as if they're still involved in the excitement of it all?
20: Yeah, okay. Definitely. Because at the end of the day, it's their day. You know, so we had, as I said, with a beautiful little girl the other day, she must have tried on about 10 dresses. And then she came out in one and I just went, wow.
1: Say yes to the dress.
20: Absolutely. Say yes to the dress, and she was delighted. She went away, and like we don't just put it into a plastic bag. We'd have the bags that makes it look as if they bought it. So some are expensive.
1: Okay. So it's a big experience. Then you put on the show. But when she tried on 10, forgive me if I'm prying, was it because her mammy didn't like the first 9 or what?
20: No, she didn't like the first 9.
1: All right, okay. And so if the girls are sorted, what about the boys making their communions?
20: We have boys' communion suits as well, so they're at the moment €25.
1: Right, okay. So bargains are still to be had. And those that buy at those prices, is it because they're mad for a bargain, or is it out of sheer necessity and a shortage of funds?
20: Sheer necessity and a shortage of funds.
1: Right.
20: Definitely.
1: Okay.
20: Definitely. Like, you can go up to the other shops and you'll pay €400 and €500 for the same dress that we have.
1: New.
20: Do you know what I mean? You could pay €500. Like, we have dresses there.
1: For a communion dress?
20: For a communion dress.
1: You have a Paul Costello one?
20: With Paul Costello, we have absolutely beautiful communion dresses.
1: So the €500, like, if you were spending €500, would that be the dress, the shoes, the veil, all the €500 for a small thing like that?
20: Yeah. Yeah.
1: Is it because the one that your daughter is wearing is designer and it's a one-off and none of the other kids will have it, is it?
20: Yeah, exactly.
1: But they're only wearing it for 2 or 3 hours.
20: 2 or 3 hours, yeah.
1: They want to get it off for the bouncy castle.
20: Yeah. Like, I would be someone that would have done that. I would have spent €400 or €500 on a communion dress. The accessories, another €200, because she was my only girl. And I ended up actually putting mine on Acts of Kindness for some other child to get it.
1: But do you regret it now in hindsight?
20: No. Okay. No, I don't. No, I don't.
1: Could you have done it cheaper, though?
20: I could have, but I didn't want to.
1: All right. Okay. What else? Because the story from the Indo was saying that the best days of charity shops are open over now. They're no longer cheap.
20: No. At the moment, on my rails, we have 3 items for €20. And they're all designer. We don't put any Pennies out. We don't put any Dunns out. We don't put any Tesco's out. So it's all designer brands. And you get 3 items for €20.
1: But would anybody want to wear them?
20: They're all spotless. They're all have to be cleaned before they go on the floor.
1: Should they be flying out the door then, if that was the case, yeah?
20: They should be flying out the door. They should be. I don't understand this. Sometimes I don't understand it. You get a jeans, a shirt, and a pair of shoes for €25 down here.
1: Designer. Designer, I couldn't give a damn about it. If I like it, I don't care who makes it. Sometimes the designer stuff is just way over the top. But they're good quality, they're fashionable, and somebody would wear them.
20: They would, yeah.
1: So what do you make of Vinted then?
20: I don't know. Like, people are kind of, I think they're overcharging for stuff on Vinted.
1: It's not impacting in you anyway, that people are selling everything they don't want on Vinted, they're still giving to charity shops.
20: They're still giving to us. And we get, as I said, we get the best of stuff in, and we actually, if stuff comes in and it's a little bit dirty, we send it down to Rose, who's in the laundrette in Blackpool. So we're trying to help the other businesses as well.
1: And do you do furniture as well?
20: We do. I have the best of furniture.
1: Must be a massive shop, is it?
20: It's huge. At the moment, I have a beautiful, like, I have two leather sofas. They're 50 euro each. I have a beautiful three-seater recliner at 50 euro. I have some beautiful stuff, lockers, you name it, wardrobes. I have it.
1: Why aren't people snapping it up? They're probably, no, we need to tell people more about you.
20: Yeah, definitely.
1: Have you lawnmowers, fridges?
20: Not lawnmowers at the moment.
1: Coffee machines?
20: Coffee machines, pots, pans, cutlery, cups—you name it, I have it. And we do get in some electrical stuff. Like beds are a huge thing for us.
1: There's not an electrical bed.
20: No double beds, no, and single beds and stuff like that. Obviously, there's a lot of people moving in around Blackpool.
1: Yeah.
20: And they can't afford to go to a furniture shop.
1: Yeah. And they're perfectly good beds with perfectly good

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0: Good morning, I'm Kelly Murphy. Three people who've fallen ill after a hantavirus outbreak on a cruise ship will be medically evacuated to the Netherlands via Cape Verde. However, there are now reports the leader of the Canary Islands, where the ship was due to travel next, has banned the vessel from docking there. Three passengers have already died on the MV Hondius, where 150 passengers are on board, including one Cork woman. Dr. Jacqueline Wire is from the Centre of Communicable Diseases in South Africa.
1: The investigations have found no rodent infestations on the ship itself. So we really do believe that we will find that the exposure event was a haphazard event during the course of touring through Argentina.
0: Airlines have cut 13,000 flights this month due to the jet fuel crisis. Prices for jet fuel have more than doubled since the conflict in the Middle East. Airlines have removed nearly 2 million seats from flights in May, according to data from aviation analytics firm Circium. Rising food, energy, health and health insurance prices are costing the average household

0: But close to €2,000 extra a year. A survey shows more than half of people say their costs are up significantly. Emily Keegan has more for Red FM News.
1: The average increase in bills per household so far this year has worked out at €165 a month, according to the research by iReach, reported in the Irish Independent. 83% of people surveyed say they're under pressure as a result of rising prices, with more than a third saying the pressure has significantly increased. Eurostat figures show our energy prices are the highest in the EU, and we're paying 40% above the EU average, or around €480 a year. It comes as the Energy Minister will update Cabinet colleagues today on the National Energy Affordability Task Force. Dara O'Brien says the government will receive this report in quarter three of this year, later than was previously hoped.
0: Valerie's Law will go before Cabinet for approval today. The proposed legislation would remove automatic guardianship rights from a parent who kills the other parent of their child. It's named after Valerie French Kilroy, a mother of three who was killed by her husband in County Mayo in 2019. Her brother David French says the law would have changed a lot of things for them at the time.
2: The conversation around the future of Valerie's children would have had well-meaning, good faith people who hadn't killed someone in the room. Because, you know, Kilroy had not been convicted in June 2019, that was in July 2024, he would still have been in the room as the guardian, but less weight would have been put on his opinion and his input.
0: The INMO is calling for mental health supports for nurses. The union says poor working conditions in overcrowded hospitals are leading to nurses feeling emotionally drained. Tony Fitzpatrick from the INMO says many healthcare professionals are struggling with their mental health.
3: One in three doctors and nurses report symptoms of anxiety and depression, and the WHO report goes on to clearly state, and it has significant data from Ireland as well, that the causes of this are unsafe working conditions, excessive hours, exposure to violence and chronic understaffing.
0: And finally, scientists say cars should be made to wait at red lights for longer to force people to switch to walking. Researchers from University of Parma in Italy argue increasing the amount of time commuters have to wait at traffic lights could encourage them to switch to a more sustainable transport. And that's the latest news this hour.
4: It's racing up the charts and a favourite on the changing table. It's Evie's Ready for Nappy Pants.

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3: Good morning, I'm Rory O'Hagan. And football, and Arsenal boss Mikel Arteta says that they are determined to make history after reaching the Champions League final with a 2-1 aggregate victory over Atletico Madrid. A 1-0 win in the second leg keeps the Londoners on course to be crowned the best team in Europe for the first time. Arteta feels they're close to realising a long-term ambition.
4: You have to be sometimes lucky, things have to go your way. We put obviously so much work, passion and belief into what we do, and today we got rewarded to have an incredible day in Budapest in a few weeks.
3: The Gunners now face winner of tonight's clash between Paris Saint-Germain and Bayern Munich. Holders PSG have a 5-4 lead heading to Germany. Kickoff is at 8. FIFA President Gianni Infantino has insisted that the association applied market rates in setting ticket prices for next month's World Cup. The most expensive ticket for the final is priced at around €9,000, with 4 tickets advertised for more than €1.7 million on FIFA's official resale website. Football Supporters Europe filed a lawsuit with the European Commission in March after describing the pricing structure as a monumental betrayal. Gaelic Games Cork are in action this evening in the Fulfil Munster Under 20 Hurling Championship semi-final as they face Clare at Super Value Porky Quay from 7:35, and McCarthy Insurance Group Division 1 Football League's Castlehaven and the Bars from 7:45. And that's the sport with Simply Suits.
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5: Could do 13-14 degrees today at best. Cloudy enough and a few scattered showers here and there, but as we head across the day, it will brighten up and we'll get some bright spells, some sunny spells as we head across Wednesday. Thursday, a sunnier day, good sunny day tomorrow. A few light showers here and there, but improves tomorrow. Again, similar temperatures, 12 to 14. Then Friday starts well, good sunny start to the day, clouding up as we head across the day. And then Thursday, Friday and the weekend, we'll have sunny spells and showers, and again and around your 12 to 14 degrees. So it's a bit on the cloudy side this morning right now, but it's all right, not too bad as we head across the day. Bright spells on the way, showers also, and that's what's going to be for the next 3 or 4 days, 12 to 14.
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5: Just returning, of course, to the families that were taking an action which were being settled without liability. So therefore, a lot of the evidence wouldn't be heard regarding the deaths of loved ones in Ballynoe Nursing Home. I spoke to you on 2 occasions, Neil, regarding the death of my mother, Madonna Manley, in Ballynoe Nursing Home. I also contributed at the time to a piece in the Examiner alongside the whistleblower about Ballynoe some years back. We never received answers, and it's deeply frustrating to now see that families have settled in the High Court with no admission of liability or accountability from Care Choice, because they settled. As a family, all we ever wanted was to understand what went wrong. Sadly, it feels like we will never get those answers now, especially with cases being settled without any full inquiry. It's very distressing to see this story again. I want to emphasize that our goal was clarity and truth. On the day vaccinations took place, they were administered in the dining room for residents. It has since come to light and was reported to the Gardaí at the time that this area was also used as a base for carers from outside the nursing home to come in for vaccinations. All of this was during lockdown when families were not allowed access. And in my view and my belief, this helped explain how our loved ones were lost and died so quickly. I'm very disappointed how this situation has been handled, says Susan Cummins, the daughter of the late Madonna Manley, who died of COVID in Ballynoe Nursing Home. Some would suggest that if all families came together all over the country, you know, and in some way, shape or form were able to unify as one group, some might call that a class action. Perhaps it might well be different. But, I mean, if you look at situation, I understand your frustration and disappointment with families settling. Firstly, it's not about the money. And I do know, although I'm not allowed to broadcast it because it's confidential, the amount of money that was paid to families, and it wasn't about the money, was tiny in the scale of what you hear about settlements these days. I mean, absolutely tiny. So it certainly wasn't about the money. But in a lot of these cases, if they progress up to the big courts, you would sometimes be asked to lodge $100,000, you know, and not every family could find that. Now think about that. If it was a class action of everybody coming together, it might be somewhat different. But then, of course, you live with the knowledge that if you lose, you have all costs against you as well. So unfortunately, justice for all is very well in theory. But trying to get that justice comes at a price, and many people would not be in a position to take that kind of a risk. But thank you, Susan, and may your mother, Madonna, rest in peace. Thank you for getting involved in the conversation. If people feel that this was all so acceptable for families to put through this at their darkest hour, when you think that you could go for a pint and food indoors in busy venues just because you bought a tenner meal, well, I have no words. Serious hospital appointments, cancer screenings, all stopped. Many people have died as a result of this, and many others have died by suicide due to the financial consequences that followed. Children suffer anxiety because of the no school times. This trauma will remain part of children's lives. It's very sad for those families who had to bury their loved ones in this way, says Al in Mallow. Thank you for that. Text 0868104106 on Vlad with his Ray-Ban Meta glasses that tape people, record people, and all of the cases we're hearing about are people who had no idea in the wide earthly world that we've been filmed. Now, we were back and forth with him again yesterday. He came back. Vlad's got a media manager. He's got a media manager. And he and the media manager listened to, or at least the media manager listened to, the audio yesterday, my conversation on air. And he doesn't agree with all the points that were made. So we gave him an opportunity to come on air. And between the jigs and the reel, I was to record a conversation with him last night, and he wouldn't do it. He didn't want to record anything. You know, you have to be very careful about what calls you put on air live or what have you. So this has been the pattern over the last couple of months with Vlad. Sometimes he agrees or kind of half agrees, and then it's being set up, and then he just doesn't do it. So nothing new there. Same thing happened yesterday. Sean said, though, I was in Fitzgerald's Park recently and watched this guy, Vlad, blackguarding the man in the ice cream van. He made a mess of the man's van, dropping ice cream all around the place, the countertop and the floor covered in ice cream. I was in the queue, and there was no light on the glasses, on his Meta glasses. If there was, I would have seen it. He left the van and went to the children's playground and sat on a bench for a long period of time before leaving. I know this because I had my grandchild in the park. I didn't know he was recording at the time, or I would have confronted him about recording. It was only afterwards, when I saw the Facebook replay, I realized what he was doing. Hope you'll mention this on air, because our kids and everybody else needs protecting from things like this, says Sean. So I'm imagining what you're saying is up on Facebook then. So
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5: Councillors did at the weekend that the toilets down at Cortado were open for business. They opened for the weekend, and everybody would be very relieved in more ways than one to hear of that news, because they've been languishing there for years. All problems sorted, or were they? Well, the marina toilets on the marina at Cortado, and it's nothing to do with the coffee shop. They're in no way culpable and responsible in any way, shape or form. The toilets then lasted 2 days, and they're closed. Now, as to where they are now, I have no idea, but certainly up to yesterday. So we were asked, you know, well, we asked Cork City Council to please explain why they only lasted 2 days. And they came back and said there were two issues with the marina toilets over the weekend, both related to usage. The toilets had a double locking system. Users were locking both locks when entering, but on leaving, they were often only unlocking one and forgetting to unlock the second. To resolve this, management attended over the weekend and reduced the system to a single lock. Now, that's all very well. Okay, so that's just kind of like a technical aspect of it. So the other reason or issue was, due to the high usage of the facilities, the waste tanks filled up over the weekend. As the tanks do not discharge into the river, they must be pumped out. With Monday being a bank holiday, no service was available to carry this out. The tanks were emptied yesterday morning, as in yesterday morning. Initially, it was expected that emptying would be required once a week, but now it appears this will need to be done more frequently. The toilets were out of service for very short periods while both issues were being addressed. So the area is so popular and the use of the toilets are so important that the tanks storing the waste on the toilets filled up an awful lot faster than City Council had anticipated. So you'd kind of give them that one, wouldn't you? They're not connected to the main networks. There's a big water treatment plant right next door to them. You got tapped into that. But anyway, so they have to be emptied on a regular basis. They are open again now. All right? They are open again now. So I suppose you learn from these little hiccups as you move along. And that's a good thing, isn't it? Text 0868 104 106. Pick up the phone on 0818 104 106. My God, what has our country become when we're prepared to let people die from illnesses for which medication exists? We're talking about Paddy, of course, the son of Craig Cody and others like them. Worse still, we tell them to just accept their fate and navigate the mental and physical toll of devastating diagnosis without any state support. What message does that send to sufferers? That their lives don't matter, a lot of them young people. It makes me feel so angry. My heart is so heavy after hearing that girl's story yesterday morning. And thank you for highlighting it and their plight. And we will continue to do so until we get it across the line and that those living with Friedreich's ataxia can have their lives lengthened. It's not a cure, but they'll have longer lives and that they get reimbursement for an expensive drug. There's no money for life-saving operations for children with scoliosis and no money for medicines for people in Ireland with long-term illnesses. Yet the cost of this drug ship, the MV Matthew, rusting in the harbour for over 2 years, has now risen to over €12 million. For the Irish taxpayer, in any

0: country in the world, a government would be jailed for wasting money like this. You're so right. I can't disagree with the word. There's money and time for everything in and out of this country. But as usual, no money for locals and people of Ireland that need it and need it desperately. Text 0868 104 106. Back to the phone lines we go. Alison, good morning.
1: Good morning, Neil. How are you?
0: I'm good. Have you been listening this morning and that prompted your call?
1: It did. I tell you now, I was doing my shopping there a few minutes ago in Dunn's and Ballyvillan, and by the time I got to the front door, there was two or three people stopped me, and it was the actual guy that tapped me on the shoulder. Like, you know, he meant, like, keep going, you know? And it just I relived it all then again, you know?
0: What did you relive?
1: I suppose it brings it right back to when my mum died, you know? And I suppose going back to January 2021, if you told me then that I would still be waiting now, that we would still be waiting now for a COVID inquiry, I wouldn't have believed you, you know?
0: You didn't? You weren't in a position to hear Arlene's conversation with me before 10.
1: Not this morning, no, but I know of Arlene. I met Arlene before. We had a kind of...
0: And her uncle...
1: The Marina Market. Yeah,
0: her uncle Jimmy Lee. Yeah. And then I also had a subsequent email then from another daughter of another, you know, loved one who passed away as well in Ballino. But tell me about Alice.
1: Alice was amazing, you know. She loved her family. She loved life. And when she went in that time, you know, she'd usually come home and we were expecting her home, you know. I have her coat still hanging in my utility, not moved. It's still there waiting for her to come home. And I suppose I got my mom's medical files, you know. And as I said before, on collecting those files, the person that handed them over advised me not to read them alone. So I kind of prepared myself really for what I needed to listen to and to read. But like the people in Ballyknoe had to go further and fight. And still people in nursing homes are still fighting for their loved ones' medical records. They don't know the way they died.
0: Were they the medical records from the Mercy?
1: Yeah, I have them all.
0: Were they a very difficult read?
1: Horrendous. Horrendous.
0: Could you give us a synopsis?
1: I suppose my main concern that time, my mum rang the guard from our hospital bed on the 30th of December 2020. And I suppose I thought nothing of it at the time because nothing was ever said to me, you know.
0: Did they say what you rang the guards about and what was said?
1: No, they didn't. On that morning, I rang the hospital to check on my mom. I rang her phone first and there was no answer from her phone, which was unusual. So I rang the ward and a staff member answered and said she rang the guards last night. No, she made nothing of it, Neil. And the phone was taken mid-conversation by an understudy doctor. I have her name written down. I won't say it over the air. Everything that I had handwritten notes, so any phone call I had, everything was written down.
0: And did the doctor speak to you, or just what was?
1: It was an understudy doctor. She just didn't say anything about the 999 call. It was just the phone was taken mid conversation, and she just described what my mother was, what habits they were putting her on, and what medication she was on. No, she did say that day that my mum was being put on a sedative, and gave me the name of that actual medication, but that's not in my mum's medical file.
0: Okay, were you in a position to ask your mum, Alice, subsequently why she ran the guards?
1: I didn't. You know, she didn't mention it to me, so again, like, the doctor said nothing about it, the staff member did, so I thought, like, you know, nothing happened, you know. But I did ring the guards on that particular morning, because I handed clothes to the Mercy, I handed clothes in to her, and I was told, under data protection, the contents of the call could not be shared because it was my mum rang the guards.
0: I understand that, frustrating and all as that might sound. Yeah.
1: Yeah. But I did, on receiving my mum, I left kind of go for a while, you know, but I had my own, there was a lot of errors when my mum was in, you know, she was called the wrong name on more than one occasion. She received a morphine pump 12 hours after she was dead. That's on her file, care given as per plan.
0: She clearly wasn't given a morphine pump. They confused her.
1: She was. No, she was given a morphine. It was administered, but she was dead 12 hours. So it was...
0: That is bizarre.
1: Neil, you wouldn't believe. Like, I suppose...
0: Fitting a morphine pump to a dead person.
1: Yeah, she was. I don't even think she was in the Mercy Hospital. I think she was in O'Connor's funeral home. Yeah, it was 10 to 3.
0: She was even gone. She was like...
1: She wasn't there. No, she wasn't in the hospital. No,
0: was it not someone else and they confused her with someone else?
1: Well, my mum was called a different name, and that person that died, the person that my mum was called, died the same night as my mum. Now, the names were similar, but not that similar.
0: Okay, so
1: know?
0: The morphine pump wasn't administered to your mum, but it said your mum's name. Yeah, okay.
1: Yeah. Well, my mum's name, yeah. Like any correspondence with them, I just gave my mum's NPRN number, just to clarify myself that they were...
0: Let us just clarify, did your mum pass away in the hospital COVID positive?
1: She was put into a COVID ward when she was admitted and wasn't COVID. She didn't have COVID, but she was in a COVID ward. She was in a normal ward on the 21st of January, and she was COVID positive.
0: So she was put in, when she went into the Mercy, she was in a COVID ward, but had tested negative.
1: She was negative. She had five negative COVID tests, and the last one was positive. But I wasn't told. Like, communication was horrendous.
0: Was the positive test after she went into the COVID ward?
1: I don't know, because when I questioned it in the end, because somebody from a COVID positive nursing home was admitted to the Mercy Hospital during my mum's time, but the hospital didn't know it was a COVID outbreak in the nursing home and was put in cocooning with my mother for 15 days.
0: Oh, dear me. But your mother went in negative, didn't she?
1: Oh, she went in negative, yeah.
0: Oh, it's heartbreaking. It's heartbreaking for a family to live with that knowledge.
1: Yeah. But her files are horrific. Neil, I went to the guards and I followed up on the 999 call. And that inspector in the guards was amazing. She replayed it. She said, how many times do you want to listen to it? I went down with my sister Sharon and we listened to it and we said, please, can you listen to it again?
0: Are you in a position to share it or is it personal?
1: Yeah, she begged them. She said, I've been moved again. I'm not in the ward. I'm actually not in the same ward that I was the night before. My family don't know where I am, because if they did know, they would come for me. But we didn't know, you know. She was moved to 5 or 6 different wards and about 13 rooms within those wards in a 30-day period.
0: And she was lucid at all time now, was she?
1: She was fully aware.
0: Asking. You know, sometimes people are sedated or they mightn't have...
1: Yeah, some days, as my brother would say, she was the sharpest tool in the shed. Yeah. You know, she would tell me things and I would ring and they'd say, no, she's fine. And then they would quote the lady's name and I said, that's not my mum. My mum isn't called...
0: Do you accept that there would have been a lot of chaos?
1: Yes, but not to the extent... It was a third wave, Neil.
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1: It was the third wave, Neil. No lessons were learned from the first wave. No lessons were learned from the second wave. Don't tell me, you know, something had to be learned from the third wave.
0: So obviously news came to you from the hospital that your mother had COVID and was poorly at some stage, yeah?
1: No. I rang the hospital ward that morning and I said, I'm ringing my mum's mobile again and there's no answer. And they said, oh, she's not here. She's been moved. And I said, I had a conversation with one of your consultants. Before any ward moves, I'm to be told, which I wasn't told again. So I said, I want somebody to ring me, consultant, some doctor, I don't care who it is, someone needs to ring me and explain why I wasn't told that my mother was COVID positive, you know.
0: And where was she moved?
1: She was moved then from one ward to another ward.
0: When did you find out that your mother was in trouble?
1: I got a phone call on the Wednesday, the 20th of January, from a consultant saying my mum's chest was crystal clear. And on the Thursday, she was ramating, she was all over the place, and I was like, there's something wrong. So they were checking her for a UTI, a urinary tract infection, and she had a high temperature. But there was a comfortable death form filled out.
0: A what?
1: A comfortable death form. It's called Form D6. That was filled out before my mother was tested positive for COVID. And it stated on that form that the family were informed, which we weren't. I was never
0: informed. What's a comfortable death form?
1: I suppose that she was probably, in their eyes, she was deteriorating and they were, I suppose, preparing her for death. But they didn't tell us that, this was before she got
0: home. Wouldn't somebody have to sign that?
1: Yeah, but it wasn't signed. I didn't sign it. And my mother was in no position to sign it because she wouldn't sign it, I'd say.
0: Did you ever see that?
1: I have the comfortable. I have the D6 thing that it's, I don't have the actual D6 form. No, I just have saying that.
0: Why don't you have that form?
1: I didn't even think of that now, Neil, tell you the truth. I'll have to do an FOI on that. You know now, Neil, I've been back and forth. I did all this on my own.
0: Oh, no, I'm only... Listen, if nothing else, you've learned that maybe you should have that. See who signed

0: it?
1: Yeah, I have a form.
0: Is it comfortable death form or do not resuscitate or what?
1: I don't know. You know, family were informed, but family weren't informed, you know.
0: Did you get in to see, like, did you?
1: I did get in.
0: Were you there when she passed away?
1: Oh, no, I did get in on the 28th of January. I walked in with a picture of my mum. I was 20 minutes downstairs waiting to go up. And I was told when I got in that I overstayed my time, even though I was waiting longer downstairs than when I went in to see her. It's horrific, Neil. My mum was begging. I knew by her eyes she was begging me to take her home, you know. But I couldn't. I couldn't.
0: Was that the last time you saw her?
1: Yeah. Yeah, that was the last time. I made 3 attempts to go to the door and I had to turn back because she was calling me. And the nurse was shouting at me. I overstayed my 15 minutes and put on my goggles, even though I was fully gowned up from head to toe.
0: Shouting at you?
1: I wouldn't say shouting, but it was a loud tone, you know. Yeah, you overstayed your 15 minutes, you know.
0: I can't even begin to imagine how much pressure the staff were under, though. Can you?
1: Mm-hmm. Well, the staff, like, I suppose when I did go over to collect my mum's belongings, a lovely nurse, it depended, Neil, who you spoke to. It depended. Like, to get in that day, I had to give my PPS number to get in to see my mum.
0: Well, that could be just because they don't want people abusing a system where everybody gets a fair share of visiting times, maybe.
1: But we didn't. The Sixon family, we had to beg. We were begging to get in. There were, like, people were tearing their hair up to try and get in to see her, but we weren't left. But I suppose on the night she died, I was walking the floor at 2 in the morning and I said to my husband, you know, all the kids were awake. I said, you know, I better ring and see if she's okay. And I rang and there was no answer and I rang again. I actually have screenshots on my phone of times and days that I rang. And I rang and I said, can someone check on my mum? And they said, she's fine. And I said, please, just go check on her, please. And they said, the nurse is on her break. Ring back in a half an hour. And I had a phone in my hand to ring back. And the nurse rang me to say she's dead.
0: Wow.
1: Like, nobody should have to find that out. Like, I had to ring them to check on my mum and then she's dead, you know?
0: But when you did ring, they said she was fine. That clearly wasn't...
1: Oh, she's fine, yeah.
0: That wasn't something that could have been said because they didn't know that.
1: They didn't know that. Like, Neil, I knew my mum would tell me that it was like a concentration camp. They would come in and then she wouldn't see them for hours, you know.
0: Are you an advocate of a public inquiry?
1: I am. I'm involved in a group called Care Champions who have been my backbone, you know. They're amazing, Neil. Anyone that needs any help or any time to chat or anything, they have helped me.
0: Care Champions, I dealt with them over the years, right back to,
1: you know, they're
0: the
1: amazing,
0: COVID days.
1: Neil,
0: but
1: really,
0: what shape would the public inquiry, if it, because there's no plans for one as of now, there's none.
1: No.
0: But what would it cover?
1: I suppose it should cover everyone that died in hospital settings, everyone that died in disability centres. Like, at the moment, the COVID evaluation is happening. I think the first one is the 12th of May, next week in Dublin. Thousands of people, including myself, have submitted our forms for the evaluation, but 100 people have been chosen to go. There's one in Galway, and there's one in Limerick, and there's one in Dublin.
0: Well, now, would they be nothing more than kind of, okay, listening to people's harrowing story?
1: Ticking boxes, exercise. Yeah, like, it's a waste of money, you know, it's a waste of time. Like, as I said to your producer earlier there, like, people are traumatised enough over people dying, you know, so you're going to go up there and sit down and, like,
0: public inquiries give much more accountability to Susan Cummins regarding our mother Madonna Hanley this morning, you know, to other callers on the Jimmy Lee's family who passed away in Ballino and many others that I spoke to, people looking through windows.
1: Nothing will bring them back, you know. I suppose I've come to terms, my mum isn't coming back. I'd love her to come back, you know, but into this world where no lessons have been learned, you know. Care partner still isn't in place. If care partner was in place when my mum died, one designated person could go and sit with her, take the load off a nurse, you know. Like, when my mum died, even though I did say she was called the wrong name when she was alive, I submitted a form to the Mercy stating, please, can you call her, make sure you're investigating the right person. And they sent me back another letter saying, we're sorry for the death of your mother, Mary. My mother wasn't called Mary.
0: Alice.
1: And that wasn't the name that she was called previous by mistake either, you know?
0: Such confusion. There was staff out sick as well, remember. I know all of that.
1: I was told I was told that things have improved because they've employed another complaints officer. I'm sure that's just telling you like the amount of flood they've been flooded with complaints, you know.
0: Do you wonder then for the last 5 years? I know you say her coat is still up waiting for her to come home, but do you wonder how she must have been on her own knowing it was the end and no family?
1: Yeah, she told me one night on a phone call about 20 past 10 at night. I'd always ring her, or she'd ring me the time for a tablet because she was put on medication and they told me it was stopped. And then she'd say to me, they're giving me the tablet again. And she said to me, if I didn't go and get her out, she wouldn't.
0: Must have been very frightened.
1: Neil, it's awful, you know. No loved one should have to witness it because I don't have any regrets. I have no regrets. I did everything for my mom, you know. I'd do it all again in a heartbeat. But this was taken out of my control.
0: Do you have any thoughts finally on families that did take action against the HSC, against Care Choice, Ballynoe, and things like that, for it to be settled without liability and payments made?
1: People are going through, like what they're going through, Neil. I've seen people that had taken a case against the state, and I've seen people deteriorate, you know. We've been outside the door there on some occasions, just... Like, it's a peaceful protest. We're standing there for our loved ones. And I can look at people, and I suppose people will look at me and say, oh my God, she's after aging or she's after deteriorating. I have my old health problems. You know, I'm attending a health nurse there myself every day. I'm waiting for a major operation myself again. And it's all stress, you know. I'm just lucky I have support from my family. I have two brothers there, they're amazing. I have a sister and my own family, my husband and my kids. They're amazing, you know.
0: So would you ever come to a point, do you think, where you will just let it go?
1: No.
0: Okay.
1: Nothing. I have a 28-page ombudsman report, Neil, that found so many errors and held the hospital on 90% of my complaint, you know.
0: And you want accountability like many others, yeah?
1: Yeah, yeah.
0: What about a civil action?
1: I don't know, like, that's something I can't really talk about at the moment because, you know, that's another route, I suppose, you know.
0: Okay.
1: But...
0: A small funeral then, again, one of the ones that...
1: And I suppose our experience in the hospital was atrocious, you know. I'm not... The staff, some of the staff were amazing. I could name staff that were amazing, and they're in my head, you know.
0: Mm.
1: But there would be one or two that my mum would say, and, you know, my mum would tell me that, you know. So they must have thought my mum didn't correspond or communicate, but I did, you know. Yeah. I had names and I had, you know.
0: Yeah.
1: But then I suppose funeral homes were another issue, you know. Our experience in the funeral homes were horrific as well, you know.
0: How?
1: We weren't left into my mum, we weren't...
2: Geico knows there's a home you and a road you. Right now you're hearing home you. 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
1: Nobody showed up for my mom's rosary to say the rosary. It's horrific.
0: But you know, if protocols and regulations were put in place from the HSC down, and we had all sorts of COVID committees and big wigs and high up medical people telling us what to do, everybody was obliged to follow those guidelines. And that was probably the guideline, you know?
1: But everyone didn't, Neil. Like, I know people that died in Ballynoe and other hospital settings. And like, we, as a group, we came together, and your experience is completely different to mine.
0: All right.
1: You know, you were left sick with your loved one, even though it was the same. It was a different funeral home in Cork City around the same time, you know?
0: Yeah, okay. Okay, yeah, that's tragic. It really is.
1: We need a COVID inquiry, Neil, you know?
0: That's the point, yeah. I know that. I knew that's one of the reasons.
1: You know, I was in the EV room in the Dáil there a couple of weeks ago, and there was another lady in there, and she lost her mother in 2025. I lost my mom in 2021. And her case is the same as mine, you know? It's the same errors, it's the same mistakes. And that's 5 years on. Like, I felt a guilt for her mother dying around the same way my mum died. And I'm not in a member of government. But by God, if I was, I'd make change, you know?
0: Yeah, what they have is an evaluation, a non-statutory COVID-19 evaluation. Yeah. But what people want is a full public inquiry with all of the powers of a public inquiry. So everybody's stories can be heard. Who knows, Alison, who knows? But listen,
1: my mom is excluded from that. Hospital settings are excluded, even though, like, I'm trying to say to people, I have a 28-page Amazon report that will help you going forward. you know.
0: Yeah.
1: I have a 999 call. I have a Garda letter stating that the 999 call was made and he was

0: concerned for my mum's welfare. And that call has bypassed.
1: But what did the guards do about, just finally, what did the guards do about the 999 call? Did they respond to it?
0: Yeah, they rang the hospital that morning. My mum's call was made at 0556 on the 30th of December 2020. And the guard rang the hospital and it's gone. They didn't, they told me at one stage that the person that they could have taken the call was gone and the other one was out on leave. You know?
1: Vague enough.
0: Yeah, it was escalated to the hospital, superior management. And I suppose I received an apology, but, you know, nothing will bring my man back. And all those that died as well, you know?
1: Actually, Viv says she knew Alice. They live very near Vim's mum. Alice lived very near Viv's mum.
0: She's a friend of my mum.
1: She's a lovely, lovely lady. May she rest in peace.
0: Like, we need to remember our loved ones, Neil, for the way they lived and not died.
1: All right. Well said. You know? Well said. Thanks, Alice. Stay in touch. Take care.
0: Thank you, Neil. Bye-bye.
1: Alison. That's Alice's daughter. By phone, text 0868-104-106 after the break.
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1: Started this morning with a conversation with Arlene about her lovely uncle Jimmy Lee in Ballinoe, and she's one of the five families that did take action and then settled with regards to the nursing home. Not the HSE, but the nursing home for a disclosed, an undisclosed amount without liability, as in just a settlement. And That's where we're at with it. It's prompted other calls then from people who lost loved ones and those looking for a public inquiry, which there should be, incidentally. Jim, good morning.
8: Neil, isn't this where you said that we're 5 years down the line and this is probably one of the most serious topics you've ever brought up now because everybody was affected by this? But definitely we need a public inquiry.
1: But imagine there's there would be a proportion of people would say it was a dark time and lessons need to be learned. But is there a time to move on? Which is not a nice thing to say to the families who lost loved ones to COVID, or even to those during COVID who had elderly parents who passed away or what have you, of natural causes, if you get me. But they were still affected in the same way when it came to funerals and removals and visitations and hospitals and things.
8: Yeah, look, we've the luxury of looking back now, and we all know can understand that we were run by a headless group of people who were taking instructions from the World Health Organization and governments, and nobody really knew what they were doing. You know, these were professionals, and they left us all down a very bad path. And I was on to you right through the COVID.
1: Yeah, but you're saying that now with hindsight.
8: I said it while it was going on too, Neil, when I was in your show, even right down to the ventilators. I was the one that said to you that they shouldn't be used, that people were drowning, that they had pneumonia, and you had a doctor on the following May talking about it, and then the ventilators moved away. One day we were looking for hundreds, the next day we were looking for none. This was the headless carry-on that we're...
1: I know, but I was honing in maybe on hospital settings and nursing home settings and isolation and dying alone and not having visitations from family members, COVID getting into the nursing homes, you know, mixing people who were positive and negative, all of that kind of chaos more than anything else, yeah, you know.
8: But it was the whole plan went wrong, Neil. And at the moment they're talking about having a COVID inquiry there. And all they're doing is saying, how can we do it better the next time? And how, not about how we got it wrong. Like, if you look at what the Irish government are saying about the inquiry, what frightens me is the exact same wording has been used in the UK. This is another standard printout by governments. And this is wrong. We need to have a panel on board and we need ordinary people on it. I'm sick of doctors. And
1: what would be learned from it? We're very good at inquiries and God knows we're good at tribunals, but what would be learned?
8: Well, we'll learn absolutely nothing if the professionals are doing it. We need ordinary people on that panel so they can't be lied to and the people can be told the truth. Like, it's very easy to put professionals in there. They'll sign off on anything and just rub the public in the back of the head. We all know what happened. People are dead that shouldn't be dead. People would have died anyway. I get that. But some people wouldn't have died, and putting people into comas was wrong. So we need to, this needs to be a root and canal job and have a look. Don't run away from it. You know, people are hurt. I'd encourage everybody to get their medical files. If you lost your brother, your sister, or your husband, ask the hospital for the medical files. Be brave enough to read it. Have a look. I know it's going to hurt. It's going to be hard. But do it. And no, I guarantee you, most of them have gone missing because in the middle of this, just at the end of COVID, the HSC were very unlucky. They got a bloody bug in their computers. We might all remember that.
1: Yeah.
8: And a cyber attack. Wasn't that very convenient?
1: I know, that's legit, you know, in all fairness. There's nothing untoward there, nothing sinister there. Files are files.
8: Well,
1: it's about getting all of the files, I suppose, and not getting redacted stuff or things missing.
8: Well, you can see how a group of people got together here and put a class action together. The rest of the country are individuals. A woman at home without a husband, she's on her own. She can't do a class action. We mustn't let her down now either. Someone must think of her and go, God, that woman has after gone through hell. She has no answers. Her husband is gone. She has no answers. I don't think we should walk away from this.
1: Okay.
8: And I'm sure the people that have been working in the hospitals and we used to call them whistleblowers. I call them truth tellers. Come out and tell us. Come out and be brave.
1: Thanks, Jim. As always, text 0868-104-106. Your thoughts are welcome. Pick up the phones. A lot of different... we spoke this morning, actually, and I will come back to this with regards to calls and texts, but get involved if you want to share your own story. Handy way to do it is by email. If you're in a position to do it, email neil@redfm.ie. But when you think about all of the bills now and the increases and more increases to come across the year, they're figuring it's going to cost you €2,000 more to keep the ship on course and floating, as in the home. Never mind what it will cost to business. Just €2,000 even more this year with regards to utilities and costs of increased energy and what have you. So therefore, charity shops become more and more valued by people who are on a budget. Mind you, somebody says here, I cleared my wardrobe last year. I gave a local charity shop 4 good suits, including a Prince of Wales grey original check suit. Sounds like a beauty. And I gave 20 silk ties in perfect condition. I went in a couple of times soon after And I never, ever saw even one item ever on display. I wonder what happened to them. Anybody got any suggestions? Text 0868104106. Vinted is absolutely fantastic for sure, says Katie. But if you and I and everyone else wants to keep our high streets and towns alive, you'll have to start cheering on the local shops. I'm one of five fantastic vintage shops in Cork. Peach Vintage Clothing, Miss Daisy Blue, Free Spirit Vintage, which is a monthly pop-up, Mother Jones, and Sister Vintage. We all have to continually think outside the box. We work together. We create awesome events in Cork for shoppers because footfall is way down now because of online shopping. And it's way down in vintage shops. Vinted won't be working together with anyone. They just want to make their owners billionaires, just like Jeff from Amazon. Peace to you, says Katie. And you make a lot of valid points, in fairness to you, and well done for it. And into that as well, you can throw a second glance on the Watercourse Road, another fantastic charity and, I suppose, vintage shop as well. Text 0868104106. Mind you, I was sent a photograph from Vinted of what looked like Birkenstock sandals. It says, from Mary, she says, I've never owned a pair of Birkenstocks, but are people really paying €30 for sandals that are worn to death even when Jesus was a baby? And I have to say, who would want to buy these sandals in the photograph for €30, not to mind €3? They are well worn and battered and old and quite unhygienic, if I'm to be fair, unless you were to first sink them in Dettol or Jay's fluid or both.
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11: Text 0868104106. We spoke earlier on about husbands' habits that cause hassle for wives and partners. My husband started an ensuite shower about 4 years ago. Never mind, he's a builder and it's still half tiled and not finished. So when we shower, it's like we're on a building site. Luckily, we have another bathroom to go to, says Monica. Isn't that always the way with people in the trades? A lot of the work needs to be done at home and it isn't as a consequence of doing other work. My husband leaves socks all over the house, the downside of the couch, under the bed, on the floor of the bathroom. How hard would it be for him to put it in the washing basket? He probably would say, what's that? Where's that kept? My fella has about 100 pairs of shoes. They haunt me all over the house. Why would he need so many shoes? I have to do a clear out when he's missing. Yeah, and he probably won't even miss a lot of them. My husband always gets the lawnmower and strimmers out just before we're packing up to head away for the weekend or on holidays. Surely that's not any kind of a priority. It's a man thing. My wife puts things in bags and leaves them around the house like this. I never know what's in them. Photograph attached of unknown objects in different bags, cluttering the hallway and stuck up against Rad's. Best to never bother going anywhere near it. All this started this morning about a woman and her husband, and the last straw was him constantly criticizing her about things like putting the butter knife in the jam pot and her bad parking and things like that. So keep them coming. Text 0868 104 106. Now, just a quick update, actually. What time have I got? About 3 minutes. So just a quick update from Caroline with regards to the Pambury Orchard fire back in April, on the 10th of April. Now, sadly, there was a tragedy because Eileen O'Leary, at the age of 67, passed away. But there were houses left and right. Four families actually left without homes. Quick update, because there was big fundraisers recently. Caroline.
12: Hello, hi Neil, how are you doing?
11: I'm good. So with the limited time I have, update please, mm-hmm. What happened and a great response, I believe.
12: Incredible response, absolutely amazing. We had the community came out in force really in relation to organising fundraising events. There was collection boxes put in various places. I think the goodwill of the community in general is probably what has kept people going, to be honest with you. Because, you know, you even had like just very short stories like Pantoonies in Wilton. They gave up all their tips, you know, for a week and that on top of doing the fundraising and that as well for the collection boxes. Amazing, amazing stories. Two rival clubs in Toker got together to have a match.
11: There's Celtic and Greenwood,
12: you know, it's just... That's right.
11: Raised $3,500 in a challenge match.
12: As well, you know, it was incredible, absolutely incredible. Toker Boys School, 2,600. Toker Girls School, 2,100. So, you know, it really is a sign of the most amazing people, I suppose, in Cork. And the fundraising will continue. Now, where the families are at the moment is that... all four families would still be out of their houses, obviously, and for some time yet. Everything went very quickly at the beginning with the loss adjusters and the insurance, and it's all at kind of a bit of a standstill now at the moment. They're waiting. They can't even take the stuff out into skips yet because they're waiting for the loss adjusters to finish, for the insurance companies to get on with the paperwork. So it's a bit of a stalemate.
11: That's a shame, because I was led to believe that the insurance companies would relocate them.
12: No. Well, all the families have houses that we spoke about first day, but to get a roof on, so the primary objective of this now would be just to get a roof on the five houses in order for them to commence with the rest of the work that has to be done. I suppose it's important to remember that it's not just fire, that obviously when the fire was put down, their water tanks would have burst in the attics. So there's water damage as well. I mean, the amount of damage is huge, but nothing can be done until there's a roof put on.
11: Okay, and what will the fundraising be used for?
12: So the fundraising will be used for, at present, it will be to get them back on their feet in relation to paying for accommodation, just the basics. You know, as I said, they walked away with the clothes on their back.
11: Yeah, good.
12: So, you know, so what we have already done is the credit union, the Lock Credit Union, let us open an account specifically for this, which will remain open until the 20th of July. So people are making donations either directly to the credit union and or, we say, local fundraisers are lodging their money to there. So at present, there was €26,000 aside there.
11: Brilliant.
12: Of which we actually divided that amongst the five families there over the weekend, because it's now they need the money.
11: That's
12: not
11: fab.
12: in
11: well
12: six
11: done
12: months
11: to
12: down the road, you know.
11: Everybody showing their generosity and kindness.
12: Incredible. And then the iDonate has another $22,000 on it.
11: Oh my God!
12: But we won't. So we won't be able to reach that until the 20th of July. It's amazing. And John Spillane has stepped up. He's doing a fundraiser in Ballyfeehan School on the 18th of May. That's actually up in Eventbrite. So that's the type of goodwill. That's what's keeping people going, because, again, we mustn't lose sight of the awful tragedy of the event, apart from, you know, the tragedy of people being out of their homes and that as well.
11: Okay.
12: And we're very conscious of that as well, you know. So, again, another just very quick, beautiful story. 81-year-old gentleman from North Cork got a bus up to Pambury to make a donation because he didn't know how to do it on social media.
11: Got on a bus.
12: Got on a bus because he didn't know how else to transfer his money.
11: That's a great story.
12: Found a neighbour down below. And, you know, it's just, the kind of thing that, as I said, keep people going, really.
11: I love it.
12: As I said, Cork is fantastic and we appreciate your help, Neil. And
11: not at all. No, I just wanted to update because we keep driving around. Appreciate it. Thanks so much, Caroline. That's the latest from the Pambury Orchard residents and the fire. And also, here's hoping that the insurance company and the loss adjusters get it done fast. Just get it done fast and get the work started so families can get back in. We're back after 11. 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
5: Good morning, I'm Kelly Murphy. Households are being encouraged to cut back on subscriptions and look at switching energy providers to save on bills. Electricity prices in Ireland are 40% above the European average, according to Eurostat. The war in Iran is raising gas prices, but Ireland's remains slightly below the EU average. Dara Cassidy from bonkers.ie says grid investment is necessary as it will bring down the cost of electricity in the next decade.
6: And a lot of this is future investment. So our electricity prices will potentially and hopefully look much more competitive in around maybe 10 to 20 years. So our, you know, the people who are younger now might benefit from us, but I get that in the here and now, people want to see immediate investments and immediate reductions, and they're just not going to see that.
5: Airlines have cut 13,000 flights this month due to the jet fuel crisis. Prices for jet fuel have more than doubled since the conflict in the Middle East. Airlines have removed nearly 2 million seats from flights in May, according to data from aviation analytics firm Cirium. Istanbul and Munich have seen the largest cuts to flights. Meanwhile, Ryanair's boss is calling for a ban on pre-flight pints before early morning departures. Michael O'Leary says the airline is being forced to divert almost one plane a day due to bad behaviour from passengers. He says airport pubs should have to comply with normal licensing hours from which they are exempt. TDs and senators will be briefed later on how children born through surrogacy need urgent legal protection. Irish families through surrogacy will hold a briefing at Leinster House later to highlight the need for Health Assisted Human Reproduction Act, passed in 2024, to be enacted. Former Senator Mary Siri Kearney is a parent of a child born through surrogacy and says medical emergency involving her and her husband in America filled her with dread.
7: And a surgeon came in and said to me, we're treating him for catastrophic stroke. Here is the love of my life, a man I'm married to for over 20 years. And in that moment, I'm thinking, I have to find out what is my rights regarding, what are my child's rights with regards to me.
5: Over 40 organisations have come together to call for public early years childcare. The group, led by the National Women's Council, is urging government to introduce a model similar to that of primary schools. The council's executive director, Corinne Hassan, outlines their call.
8: What we are asking for is for the government to really, really look at their programme for government ask, where they have said that they will achieve €200 per month fees. We also want them to make sure that this is equality and inclusive friendly, so we want to create warm and supportive environments for children, for educators and for parents.
5: President Catherine Conley is leading the annual Arbor Hill commemoration this morning. The wreath laying and military ceremony takes place at the Church of the Sacred Heart in Dublin to honour the 14 executed leaders of the 1916 Easter Rising buried there. The INMO is calling for mental health supports for nurses. The union says poor working conditions in overcrowded hospitals are leading to nurses feeling emotionally drained. Tony Fitzpatrick from the INMO says many healthcare professionals are struggling with their mental health.
9: One in three doctors and nurses report symptoms of anxiety and depression, and the WHO report goes on to clearly state, and it has significant data from Ireland as well, that the causes of this are unsafe working conditions, excessive hours, exposure to violence and chronic understaffing.
5: And Victoria Smurfit says the success of the first season of Rivals was bonkers. The Irish actress portrays Maud O'Hara in the Disney Plus series based on the best-selling novel of the same name, written by the late Gilly Cooper. And that's the latest news this hour.
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3: Good morning, I'm Rory O'Hagan. Football and a number of League of Ireland captains and players have signed a letter calling on the FAI to boycott Ireland's scheduled Nations League games against Israel. The Republic of Ireland are due to face their Israeli counterparts in the autumn with the home tie set for Dublin on October 4th. The letter, which was sent by the Stop the Game group, cited breaches of FIFA and UEFA statute and acts of genocide as justification for a boycott of the fixtures. Cork City's Greg Bulger is among the signatories, along with former Ireland manager Brian Kerr and former FAI Women's Player of the Year Louise Quinn. German giants Bayern Munich or holders Paris Saint-Germain away to Arsenal in the Champions League final after Mikel Arteta's side beat Atletico Madrid 2-1 in aggregate last night. The French team hold a 5-4 advantage after a highly entertaining first leg. Kickoff tonight is at 8. Arsenal will look to keep their Women's Super League title hopes alive with a win at Brighton this evening. They're 11 points behind leaders Manchester City but have 3 games in hand. Kickoff is at 7.45. Gaelic Games Cork are in action this evening in the Fulfil Munster Under 20 Hurling Championship semi-final. The Rebels face Clare at Supervalue Porky Queef. Osnall Furlong's made one change to his team from last week's win over the same opposition. Mallow's John Murphy starts in the half forward line, while Cork's senior Barry Walsh is once again named in the full forward line. Throw-in is at 7.35. Luckily, the McCarthy Insurance Group Division 1 Football League, it's Castlehaven hosting St Finbarr's at 7:45. And in rugby, Ireland will step up their preparations today for Saturday's Women's Six Nations clash with Wales in Belfast. Scott Beaman's side are looking to bounce back after a defeat to France last time out. And that's the sport with Simply Suits.
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4: Cloudy morning, generally dry. I hope this is the case where you are, but there will be some scattered showers in the afternoon. But bright spells as well. It will brighten up to scattered showers and bright spells. We're looking at 12 to 14 degrees and probably will average that right up to and across the weekend. Tomorrow Thursday is a better day, sunny day. A few light showers, but lots by way of good bright spells and 12 to 14 as well. Good sunny start to Friday and then it starts to cloud up as we head across that day with some light showers and 14 degrees and sunny spells and showers across the weekend, similar temperatures. So that's the way it's going to be. So cloudy right now, bit by way of showers in the afternoon, would have brightened up somewhat in mid-afternoon anyway.
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4: Okay, just a couple of quick shout outs for people. Neil, please give a mention. We're doing another tour of St. Joseph's Cemetery, Tory Top Road, 7 p.m. this evening. We will meet at the gate. There is no charge. And that's from Liam and Finbar. Do great work. Great historians. Love Cork. So 7 o'clock this evening. It's a very historic and a really, really interesting cemetery as to those who've been laid to rest there. St. Joseph's Cemetery, Tory Top Road, 7 o'clock at the gate tonight. Also, in that gig that John Spillane is doing is an upcoming gig on Monday the 18th of May. It's a fundraiser in aid of the Pambury Orchard residents after the tragic fire. Actually, they're doing a big event, so it's a concert and a raffle. They've got like something like €2,000 worth of raffle prizes, mostly donated from Harvey Norman's. So well done to them. Tickets are available on Eventbrite. It's a huge gig and many will be in attendance. And it's happening at the Nano Nagel Theatre at Presentation School in Ballyfihan on the night of Monday the 18th. So support that if you're in the area. Meanwhile, we talk about the carry-on in Mahon with these rogue kids whose parents probably know nothing about the fact that they're terrorising and wrecking people's heads down in Mahon Point. That's a regular routine with young kids and issues with regards to them and the security staff. I've seen them on bikes, scooters. I've seen them with slingshots, firing marbles from the slingshots. It's like a cat and mouse game there with the security guard. They're so young that nobody can touch them. Interestingly, though, it's not isolated, and God knows what it's going to be like over the summer when the schools were off. But this is actually something that was shared in Tower from a concerned parent following an incident in Tower a couple of days back. My son and his friends were walking along the Tower Road on their way to a match, passing Super Value, approached and attacked by a group of 10 boys aged between 12 and 15. The attack was completely unprovoked. Now, bear in mind, this is two young lads who were on the way to a match, attacked by 10 young fellas. Thankfully, the boys managed to get away and ran into a house where a family took them in and kept them safe until the situation had passed. But it's important to make people in Blarney and Tower aware that there are groups of youths, not necessarily for the immediate area, who are travelling by bus from across Cork and gathering in large numbers. They're going into local shops, attempting to thieve. They're intimidating other young people. I've spoken with An Garda Síochána and they're aware of these groups, but there needs to be stronger, visible presence to address this antisocial behaviour. Otherwise, our children and our local businesses will not be safe. Keep an eye out. Speak to your children about being safe. Isn't it an awful thing that you have to warn your children when they go out? Gone are the days when they could be gone all day. And then the scramblers haven't gone away. We had scramblers speeding up and down the road in Glenamoy and Ardvalia all weekend. Not a guard in sight. We need speed ramps on the Old Yall Road ASAP before there's another fatality. So they haven't gone away in spite of the law changes and what have you. Grace's Law. Scramblers, a lot of the time covered so you can't see their faces and things like that. But it's quite interesting that we mention those kind of things because at the same time yesterday, I don't know how we got onto it, but we ended up talking about, maybe somebody will remind me, how did we get talking about Sunday spins yesterday, all loaded up into the car and off back in the day? And I was saying in our case, it would have been a big family of us in a Morris Minor. How you get so many people into a Morris Minor, I have no idea, but we did. Off for a Sunday spin to the likes of Gugan Barra in the Gallopy Maggot. Lovely response from Sarah. I heard you chatting about the old days and Sunday spins. It reminded me of happy summer days heading down to Onehinchy for a spin. Dad driving, mum next to him, three siblings in the back seat, and myself and my brother in the dog sitting in the boot of our estate. It's like a limousine. All full of excitement for the day ahead, swimming in the sea, playing in the dunes and eating salty chips from the chip van. They were the happiest of days. Incidentally, not a seatbelt in sight. Yeah, well, you got the front seat, the back seat, and you got the estate boot with yourself and your brother and the dog. I mean, did you pull lots as to who ended up in the boot? Anyway, keep those coming. I love those stories of nostalgia. Text 0868 104 106. Oh, it had to do with what? Text 0868 104 106. It had to do with the types of cars, wasn't it? More than anything else. Types of cars that people drove and issues associated with that. Calls on the way. Hang in there.
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4: Randy Vlad has the Ray-Ban Meta glasses that he wears, but those glasses record people. There's supposed to be a red light on it, as if that's good enough for people to notice a red light while they're being recorded. So he does all of these different videos. So you know about it. I've been talking about it for the last couple of days and indeed a couple of weeks back again. So there was an opportunity yesterday between the back and forth between Seamus and Vlad for Vlad to come on air. He reached out eventually and said, yeah, he would like to hear his side of the story, and we were happy to chat with him. But there was another couple of texts came in saying that he didn't have an opportunity to listen to the audio, but he said that his let me just get this right, he said that his media manager heard the conversations I had on air yesterday and the different episodes and different stories, and he said a lot of the way the stories were told, there was a lot of lies. Now, when I hear the word lies, of course, a red flag goes up straight away, because there was lots of different stories and different locations that he was recording people in. But the minute you hear something like that, you realize, okay, under the defamation and libel laws in this country, calling somebody a liar on the air gets everybody into huge amounts of trouble, including him. But more importantly, and he can paddle his own canoe, but certainly me, and I don't want to be done for defamation. So we gave him an opportunity to record. And then sometimes I record stuff if it's going to be any kind of, might have possible legal issues. I'll record them and then broadcast them on air. That's just the way it works with broadcasting. You know, it's much more tightly structured than people who can say anything they want, including nasty, hurtful things online. And then he responded saying, no, I don't want to do a pre-record, sir. And that was the end of it. But it's interesting because somebody says, how ironic is that? Vlad can record people without them knowing it, but he doesn't want to be recorded for an interview. Irony. Thank you for that. On the marina toilet, anticipated to be emptied once a week is what City Council said. Yeah, they said they didn't expect it to be used as much and the tanks filled up a lot faster. Are they nothing more than clowns in City Hall? I emailed them with 3 scathing emails over the last few months about the lack of toilets. It's a Muppet show. Incidentally, there's no toilets beside the children's play area and the picnic benches, which is, it's a beautiful job, the marina, and all credit to everybody involved in doing such a fabulous project and getting it done. But more public facilities, and you're right, there should be public toilets there as well. And further over by Páirc Cuíve, you know where the big containers are. Because I think that one stage there was people serving and cooking food there, but I don't know if it's happening anymore. We should have a lovely safe country with no housing crisis, great health and education services, public transport and trains running in all directions. If they stop giving billions to others, up to including Ukraine, where the 12 billion, where did the 12 billion Apple money go? I think it's probably still nesting away in in some escrow bank account. Incidentally, you may have heard me talking this morning that our electricity costs in this country are 40% dearer than any other country in the European Union. Talk about asleep at the wheel. Meanwhile, to other topics from the last couple of days, up to it including charity shops, vintage shops and Vinted. Vinted. Everybody's at it. I have a son and a daughter who will retire early with the amount of stuff they're selling on Vinted. I have a sneaking suspicion, incidentally, that they're selling all my gear behind my back as well. Looks to me as if the contents of my wardrobes are shrinking. But Georgina makes out like a bandit. Morning.
16: Morning, Neil. How are you?
4: I'm good. So to those that don't know, what is Vinted all about?
16: I suppose their catchphrase is about sustainability and being able to kind of reuse and repurpose things for a bit of money for yourself, basically.
4: But they're a business, right?
16: No, they are a business 100%. But I do think there are people out there that, like, I have friends that will only shop on Vinted for clothes now, because especially for children, that's a huge thing at the minute. I have friends that have like toddlers and kind of young children who, you know, you could go into one of the main stores there in Offer Lane and spend €20 on two little T-shirts, but you might get them on Vintage for a fiver.
4: I've walked through Pennies. I could get T-shirts and Pennies for a fiver or less.
16: I think Pennies has gone a lot more expensive recently. I was in there myself about 2 weeks ago and I picked up a dress and I thought to myself, that looks nice. And it kind of had buttons, it was like a shirt dress. And when I looked, it was €34.
4: Oops, all right. Well, I mean, I've seen them upstairs in Tesco in Douglas. You can get five pairs of socks for €5. You can get T-shirts for €5 or €6.
16: If you look, I was in Tesco's myself only last weekend. And when you look at even the price in the euro versus the sterling cost, it could be about €12 or pound in the difference. Like, Tesco's very expensive for clothes now.
4: Well, maybe I have a better eye than you. Like, I'm seeing the bargain.
16: Well, maybe
4: TK,
16: you
4: TK Maxx, all the stuff that they load in there.
16: Listen, you're referencing socks and underwear, Neil. You're not referencing suits and things that you could be buying on Vinted. I don't know if you'd be buying socks and underwear now on Vinted. Like.
4: Well, I see a disgusting pair of sandals here that somebody's looking for €30 from. You would get an infectious disease were you to put these on.
16: Yeah. Some people now would want to get a grip. Like, when I see some stuff, I'm like, dear God, what were they thinking putting that up in the first place? You know, they just need to go in the bin. They don't even need to go to like a charity shop or anything like that. They just need to go in the bin. But no, like, I think in our house, it's funny. I was saying to Viv there, like, I'm looking around and I'm going, could I sell that? And like, household stuff is doing really, really well. We moved house and like, I was taking things that my husband hadn't used in a couple of months from under the bed straight up on Vintage.
4: Like what?
16: I'm curious. Shoes, kind of like workwear stuff that he wouldn't have worn, belts, shirts, jackets, there was loads of stuff.
4: And does it...
16: I didn't share the profit with him, like...
4: Does it all sell?
16: Yeah, like, at the moment, it depends on your time of year as well. I noticed recently that there was a lot of stuff coming up that was kind of like very wintry. So obviously, coming into the warmer months, people aren't going to be buying, you know, the longer dresses that are below the knee or like the long sleeve or the high neck and things like that. Or like generally jackets and things. But like summer stuff now at the moment, like I put up two pairs of brand new sandals that I had never worn that were from Pennies with tags on, and they sold within like 20 minutes of me uploading them.
4: But hold on a second. Who buys things and not wears them? Like, that's a completely foreign country to me. If I buy something, it's because I'm going to wear them.
16: Oh, yeah, 100%. But with me, you see, especially with sandals anyway, I just have gammy feet, to be honest. So if I bring them home, like, I'm not going to try them on in the shop and they were only a tenner. So if I bring them home and I'm like, nah, I'll just put them up into them for €6.
4: Okay, all right. Well, that's an excuse, gammy feet, right?
16: Yeah,
4: okay.
16: Gammy feet.
4: So there's somebody out there for everything.
16: I think so.
4: Okay.
16: Yeah.
4: Okay.
16: And like, I suppose it works on your algorithm as well. So if you start searching for like, you know, I don't know, if you put in a brand or if you put in like, you know, children's raincoat, suddenly then you're going to start seeing rain boots and puddle suits and all this kind of stuff that like is linked into that.
4: So does it go up to like electrical, sunglasses? You know?
16: I sold a hair straightener. I sold a curling tong. What else? A hair dryer. I've sold all the hair things, like electrical thing. Honestly, no, Neil, you can't.
4: Because Viv
16: said, too long this
4: Viv says you shouldn't have sold the hair dryer because your hair is a disgrace.
16: What? Take her.
4: What about books, soccer boots, bicycle helmets, everything?
16: Everything. Yeah, I actually had a friend who sold, she bought a pair of soccer boots for herself because she was going to join the Mothers and Others group there at one time, but she didn't in the end. And she threw in a free pair of gloves with hers. If you bought them for the price without making an offer, she'd throw in a free pair of gloves that were worth a tenner. Like,
4: all right.
16: You have to be
4: okay.
16: Clever.
4: Okay.
16: You know?
4: Okay, so how do you post them, and who pays for the postage and the bags, and how do you get paid?
16: So the buyer pays for the postage, and basically you select if it's a small, medium or large package. Most things I would put it would fit in a small package, and then there's kind of a standard fee that's set out by Unpost. So your drop-off point would be collection at the post office, and then the other option is to send it to your house.
4: Okay.
16: So they've changed the pricing only in the past week or two, and I think it's about €3 to get it sent to the post office, and I think it's about €4.10 to get it sent to directly to your home. And then you basically can either bring a digital label on your phone that the post office scan and stick it to the parcel, or else you can print it out at home and stick it to the parcel.
4: Oh, that's very complicated.
16: It's not at all. It's not. The digital one especially, you just go up to the desk and they print out the sticker from your phone.
4: Okay. So do people come back then and haggle? Like, let's say, as an example.
16: Yeah, I'm actually arguing with a lady right now about a dress that I want, right? And it's a glittery, it's a full sequins dress, right? And this dress was about 150 to buy new and done stores in 2022. And she has it up for €70. The tags are on it, brand new. And I sent her an offer for €50 and she's ignoring me. So I have her plagued now a little bit. I'm actually sending
4: She sold it maybe, or she's playing hardball or what?
16: She's just playing hardball. She's decided now that she's selling it for €70 and won't accept any less, okay. I would imagine.
4: Yeah.
16: But that's the other thing. You can see when people have been online as well.
4: So are you living with the fear now that you'll lose it?
16: Oh, I'll probably, if I sell more things and get my own balance up another like €20 in the next 2 days, I'll just buy it.
4: So isn't Vinted really a serious boon, if you like, for people who, maybe it's a younger generation, they buy something, they only want to wear it once, get
16: Definitely.
4: The photograph up on social, out with the pals and the cocktails and all this kind of thing, and that's the end of that dress. Is that the way?
16: Like, I don't think it's fast fashion. Like, there are people selling Shein and, you know, kind of Temu clothes on it, obviously. But I think, let's say, you know, if you bought a dress for a wedding and you know yourself, you're probably not going to wear that again and you paid good money for it. I think it's a better option than it just sitting in your wardrobe for a year and you're forgetting about it. Or, you know, if you only did have one wedding in a year and you know you're not going to be using it, you might as well make a bit of money off it.
4: Yeah, yeah. And tell me, like, it's a bit like, it's kind of a modern version of eBay, is it?
16: I think so, yeah. Like, it's just, I suppose it's just a bit more with the times than eBay, you know. But, like, as in that you have the digital side of things with the label and all that. And then I think there's, like, a designer outlet or something. I must read more about that that was introduced in the last couple of weeks.
4: Okay. How much have you made?
16: Nearly €700.
4: In how long?
16: Since February.
4: To March, to April, to May. So if you keep going at this rate, you'll make under €3,000 for a calendar year.
16: That's the plan.
4: Or else you'll run out of things to sell.
16: Yeah, well, that's it. I'll have nothing. And then I'll have to, I don't know what I'll do then. I'll be going around to other people's houses. I'll go up to my mum and fleece her.
4: What about charity shops or vintage shops? Do you go to any?
16: I do still drop things into the charity shop. It depends. Like, you know, if there's certain stuff that, like, if I have too much on my vintage account, let's say, especially, like, I have a young son and, like, children go through so much stuff so often that depending on what it is, I'll just drop them. You know, if they're just, like, ordinary joggers, T-shirts, but they're still in a good condition, I'll drop them down to the charity.
4: Yeah, but if you get that stuff on Vinted, like, they're not clean. Like, they've been worn. A T-shirt's been worn. A dress has been worn. Trousers have been worn.
16: But yeah, but sure, it's the same in a charity shop.
4: Yeah, but what do you got? Would you wash them and dry clean them?
16: Yeah. Of course, you're hardly going to be sending things with spaghetti bolognese all down the front now. Come on, mate.
4: Okay, but so it doesn't become addictive. Do you know, like, doom scrolling? No, I mean, compulsive people might become compulsive buyers.
16: I would say so. Yeah, like I think you definitely do get a bit of a buzz off like selling something, but like. I know people then, and I just wouldn't be bothered, to be honest, that are selling things for €1. By the time I package that up, get in my car, park the car, walk into the post office, like, for a euro, and just, like, would you be bothered? I personally don't do that. Like, I think...
4: No, but I'm talking about the buyers, not the sellers.
16: Oh, yeah. Oh, well, some buyers out there want something for nothing. Like, I had a dress up recently, and it was 35 euro, but I bought it brand new for 90. And there was people offering me, like, a tenner, you know? Like, it was worth...
4: Is that annoying?
16: And I actually... Yeah, I do find that very frustrating. And then, like, you might, you know, decline the offer, and they'll send it to you again, and they'll keep doing it to you to try and, like, in the hopes that you'd give in. But people do want stuff for nothing. And I get it. I think with kid clothes, really, that's the only thing that you could be doing. Like, you can do bundles and things like that. So you could pick out, like, a jacket, a top, a dress, whatever, and bundle them up.
4: Everyone will want to know, did you get 35 euro for the dress?
16: I did.
4: You held out.
16: Yeah, stubborn. I wrote on it, I will not be accepting offers on this, it's brand new.
4: And would one of the people who were offering a tenner buy it?
16: No.
4: All right.
16: You just, and that's the funny thing, and it's the best thing ever when that happens, when you are, like, literally bartering with somebody over a tenner, and then someone else just swoops in and buys it at the price.
4: Oh, it sounds like as if it's a lot of fun then, isn't it? It's like a game, yeah, like, almost like a form of poker.
16: You definitely do get a buzz from it. But, now, look, I'm lucky, I suppose, as well. I haven't been scammed. I haven't had any, you know, scary stories. Yeah. But I have friends who have had things, you know, come and they haven't been in a good condition. Or, you know, I had one friend who sent some, or who bought something, and it was actually like a fake. It was a replica of what it was, and she paid full price. So
4: what happens then?
16: She had to complain to Vinton and basically say that it was a counterfeit item, and then they pay for the postage. She sent it back to the seller, and then the seller's account gets blocked, and she got refunded her money.
4: Oh, she got her money back, which is good. Like, I do really well. I've got clothes and items of clothing that go back to 1988. I swear to God, I do really well.
16: You do really, that's super vintage. And there's little kind of storefronts on vintage.
4: Super vintage, super old, super old clothes. buy this top, it's seen the 80s, the 90s, the noughties, the 10s and the 20s. It's seen five generations. Yeah. Should make a
16: See, look, that was a catch. Like, you could have a little storefront there now. I don't know what you'd call it. Nelly's Knickknacks, something like that.
4: I love it. I must get an account. I'll report back and let you know how I'm getting on. All right. Oh, and Orla says, I'm selling my Orla Kylie bags on Vinted, and I'm going to buy a summer Mulberry bag. Could you please explain that text to me?
16: So she's selling her Orla Kylie handbag on Vinted, and basically is looking for Mulberry. Like, I don't know, I think Mulberry are just a general brand of handbags. I don't know if they have kind of season specific ones, but she is going to use the money from her Orla Kylie bag sale to buy herself a new Mulberry.
4: I think she has to sell a number of Orla Kylie bags to be able to afford a Mulberry bag. Mulberry's obviously a designer.
16: But there are Mulberries on Vinted for 200 euro.
4: Are you aware that a lot of those designer bags, all of the big fashion items, are made in China for like 20 or 30 euro?
16: Yeah, I actually was looking into it recently because Mulberry changed. They used to get them made in Turkey or something. And that before that, it was because they were made in England, and now they're made in China. So depending on which label is on it, which country it was made in, they're worth more.
4: Well, it's the Italian ones. So they're made in China for 30, 40, 50 euro. Then they're brought over to Italy. The final zip is added in Italy, and they're allowed then say, made in Italy. I think it's a major scam. And people are paying 10 grand, 15 grand, 20, 30 grand for a bag. It's mad.
16: Yeah, it is mad. Birkins and all that. You wouldn't find a Birkin on Vinted now. You'd be hard pushed to find a Birkin on Vinted.
4: And there's no flies on you either. You wouldn't be caught like that.
16: No, not at all.
4: Nice one. Stay in touch anyway, right? Let me know how you get on with the row, Mrs. Woman.
16: Christmas. Yeah. By Christmas, okay?
4: I'll be expecting you to be 3-4 grand richer by Christmas.
16: No bother.
4: All right, Georgina, take care. 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
4: 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With regards to families who took cases over their loved ones' deaths, primarily in nursing home care at the time. My opinion, I strongly believe that families were lied to from the very beginning. I'm not a believer in COVID anyway. I've always thought it was a scam and that governments across the world are responsible for all of this. The poor families needlessly suffered at the hands of bad government actions. Why pay compensation without accountability? It's sad, really, really sad, says Stu. Well, that happens a lot of the time in court cases, that the issue and the matter would be settled, where compensation would be paid, but no liability would be admitted. I think there'll be a huge waste of money if they have a COVID inquiry, Neil. It will cost millions. It was a pandemic. The whole world was in a state of shock. People seem to forget that. Well, I think the loved ones of family members lost will never forget, and perhaps many of them will never forgive. This episode was horrific. It was at a time when the government controlled the country through fear, restrictions and isolation. Each night on the news, Tony Holohan and his team delivered messages filled with doom and gloom. And weak government leadership allowed this level of control to take hold. God help the poor elderly who died in isolation. We must never forget them. A large proportion of those who passed away during COVID were older people. What does that say about the so-called humanity of our healthcare system? The Gardaí even stopped people from going for a drive. Why were we confined like that? Comes back to control. I believe some of the same approaches and attitudes in that period are still in use today. I wonder, are you blaming just Ireland in this regard and the protocols and the rules and regulations? which were replicated right across most of the world. Not all, some Scandinavian countries and others didn't even do lockdown. I know New Zealand was different and things like that. Just listening to your conversation with Alison, my mother had dementia and was in hospital for the summer of 2023. It was a horrific experience. We refused visiting on loads of occasions, refused information when calling. Staff said they were just too busy. 2023, regarding moving wards, my mother must have been moved 40 times over 3 months and we were never told. On occasions we were allowed in, we would go to the last ward she was in only to find she wasn't there anymore. The fright you would get thinking every time that she had passed away was absolutely awful. Then you would have to go through the ordeal of finding where her mother was. I have to say the staff showed no compassion. My mother had no voice and she was suffering from dementia and we struggled to get in daily as we wanted to feed her. The staff would just put the tray in front of her and she would be left unfed in the hospital because she couldn't do it herself. It truly haunts me. The horrific experience we had in hospital. I could list the endless issues we encountered and we'll be writing tomorrow. Until tomorrow, there were that many, says Dave. Text 0868 104 106. A lot of different topics at the moment and we'll do our best to pick up on more of them again tomorrow on the air, but get involved. Actually, interesting topic for people moving abroad in later life, having all of your ducks in a row and knowing what your entitlements are or not, even though you're living overseas. I want to hear of Linda's story. Linda, good morning.
0: Good morning, Neil.
4: Do you mind me giving out your age and things like that, Linda, just to give us some context?
0: No.
4: Yeah. You're 69 and you...
0: I'm 69, yeah.
4: You lived...
0: I worked until I was 60 and okay. I retired then.
4: So you lived and worked in Cork until the age of 60, right?
0: Yeah.
4: And you paid all your taxes and contributed to the Irish tax system all your life until 60.
0: I did, and I'm still doing it on my pensions.
4: Good, okay, yeah. Isn't that cruel that pensions are taxed? Isn't that insane?
0: It actually is, yeah.
4: You know, you would think that's your money.
0: Really annoys me the most is the universal social charge.
4: Yeah, you and me
0: both. I'm saying that as well.
4: Okay, so when you hit 60, what did you do?
0: I sold my house in Mayfield and moved to Spain.
4: Did you buy something in Spain or rent or how did that work?
0: No, I bought a house in Spain.
4: Okay, where?
0: In Quesada, just down the coast from Alicante.
4: Okay.
0: A small little village.
4: Sounds idyllic, working all your life and retiring to the Costa Blanca.
0: It is, until your health comes against you.
4: Okay. And did you work there, or did you just settle down there, or what?
0: Say that again, Sam.
4: Did you work when you went to Spain, or did you proper retire?
0: No, I didn't work. I felt I worked enough.
4: Yeah.
0: So I was in ladies' clubs and art clubs and... I filled my time that way.
4: And did you go on your own?
0: I did. I went on my own.
4: Okay. And did you do a bit of research into what to buy and everything?
0: I did.
4: Okay.
0: Everything was fantastic until my health started to fail.
4: All right. So pick up on that part.
0: Last January, 12 months, I was hospitalized with bleeding ulcers. Okay?
4: Yeah.
0: They actually never got to the bottom of it and sorted it. And last November, I was actually dying over there. You know, I could do nothing. Couldn't mind myself, nothing, so I came home.
4: Did you think that you were going to die if you didn't do something?
0: I did think I was going to die. And when I came home, I was shifted into the Mercy Hospital for 6 weeks.
4: But what's the Spanish health system like?
0: The Spanish health system is very poor, okay. Unless you're getting a hip or a knee or you have cancer. They're very good in those areas.
4: Okay.
0: But anything else, not so good. Now, I have private health over there because the BHI wanted an arm and a leg if I was to continue with them because I was out of Ireland. Same old crack now.
4: Okay, so you had to come home then?
0: I had to come home, yeah. So when I came home, I got a temporary medical card, which I was very grateful for. But it's up now in June, and they won't let me renew it because I'm not living in the country. Even though they have no problem still taking my tax money or my pensions. So like...
4: Or even sending you the pension, even though you're overseas. You have an Irish bank account, don't you?
0: I have.
4: Yeah.
0: two Irish bank accounts. Yeah.
4: And what, when you came home, did you get medical treatment on that temporary medical card?
0: I did. I was 6 weeks in the Mercy Hospital and 3 weeks out in Blarney in a rehab centre.
4: Okay, and did they sort out the bleeding ulcers and things like that?
0: Yeah, I had to get 6 litres of blood. Six. That'll tell you how poor I was, how bad.
4: Are you well now?
0: No, I'm not 100% well, no. But I am still getting treatments. I fly home for appointments, you know, rather than go through the Spanish system.
4: Really? Back and forth?
0: Yeah, but now I just feel, you know, I have no medical card. I can't afford the medical services over here. And the private health cover in Spain won't cover me here.
4: Yeah.
0: So it's like a catch-22.
4: And why doesn't the private medical cover cover you in Spain? They have a health system, don't they?
0: It does cover me in Spain. But because they didn't sort the problem, and then they didn't... I have two fractures in my shoulders and they didn't pick them up.
4: I was told the Spanish health system was incredibly good.
0: Well, my experience of it isn't.
4: It's not, yeah. And have you gone... So where are you now? Are you in Ireland now? Are you in Cork? Or are you in Spain?
0: I'm in Ireland now and I'm going back to Spain on Saturday.
4: Okay.
0: So I have no other choice now, only to go through, unless you can help me to get the medical card renewed.
4: And would you, if you had stayed here in Ireland, not bought somewhere in Spain, kept your home in Ireland and Cork, would you have automatically got a medical card?
0: Yes, I would.
4: So why are you being treated differently then, considering that your work
0: because
4: history...
0: Because I'm not a resident, they said. Because I don't live here all the day around.
4: But sure, if that's...
0: But you think that
4: how are you going to get
0: advantage?
4: No, but I mean, how are you going to get around that if that's the law of the land?
0: I don't know. I'm hoping that you can help me or somebody else can help me.
4: Yeah.
0: Now, when I rang the HSE this morning, the lady on the phone said, I said, is there somebody else I could talk to put my case to? She said, you can talk to who you like, but there's nothing going to change this. This is the rules.
4: That you won't get a medical card, nor will you get a temporary medical card renewed, which is due to expire at the end of this month, because you don't live in Ireland anymore.
0: Yeah, that's exactly it.
4: God, I'd say that's going to be a hard one to get across the line, Linda, to be honest with you. Because you could have people living all over the world who are Irish, getting temporary medical cards just to come home for treatment and surgery and going back to where...
0: Still, I'm at pensions, like I am.
4: I know.
0: You know what I mean?
4: I know. It just sounds to me as if they're the rules and they're not for bending.
0: Yeah.
4: I mean, certainly we'll try, but I'm not a miracle worker, but we certainly will try on your behalf, because, you know, you don't need that worry in your life.
0: No. Thank you very much. I'd be very grateful for any help I can.
4: Because you need ongoing treatment, do you?
0: Yes, I do.
4: Okay. Now, there might be somebody listening to this conversation who has advice to offer on her, or maybe he's been through this, or perhaps... Do you know of any particular local TDs that you think might be interested in getting involved? Where do you live? Where did you live in Cork?
0: I lived in Mayfield.
4: Okay, all right. Well, I know the Northside TDs in that area. Listen, Seamus will certainly take a look at it on your behalf, but I can't promise anything, you know? Who's there with you? Is that your sister?
0: Yeah, that's my sister.
4: She cares about you.
0: She does, of course, yeah.
4: Yeah. Yeah.
0: All right.
4: See what I can do, all right? We'll see what happens.
0: Thank you very much, Neil.
4: All right, Linda.
0: Grateful.
4: Okay.
0: God bless you. Bye now.
4: She wants to be right, like, but I think if that's like pushing a big rock or a boulder up a hill, I'd say if regulations are regulations and rules are rules, they tend to stick to them. Although, having said that, there always are special cases or exceptional cases. Anybody, any idea as to that situation? Anybody been through something like that where you'd be living overseas, having worked all your life? Somebody might be good who's an expat who's living overseas. You know, Sean and Sue that are down in Tenerife, aren't they? I wonder if they've had any Might chat with them, actually, because they worked all their lives here and now live down in the Canaries may have some advice when it comes to medical issues or medical cards and things like that. But anyways, the fellow says, we'll never refuse a challenge, and you never know, we might have some success with it. We'll wait and see. Get involved. 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
4: So if you are planning to live overseas, I suppose, or if you are planning to retire to places like Spain or what have you, you want to have your ducks in a row and know exactly where you stand seriously with regards to medical precautions that need to be taken. Irish health system versus the Spanish one or the Portuguese one, whatever the case may be. You know, still texts going in regarding my conversation with Aidan Flanagan, the driving instructor yesterday. He worked all his life as a member of An Garda Síochána and gave a lot to the community and still does. He's a driving instructor now, and one of his customers was Rendy Vlad with the recording glasses. Lovely texting. I would just like to offer my support to Aidan. He coached my daughter. He's heavily involved in sport and camogie and things like that. He coached my daughter, and I could not thank him enough for what he did for her. He's a lovely man. She has a new confidence from his encouragement and has such a love of sport because of him. Don't give up my details, but please pass on my best wishes. Well, you've done it yourself, and thank you for it. You know, it's important, actually, you know, with regards to your children, isn't it, that you try and look after them as best you can. In the times we live in, it's harder and harder. You've got to trust that you can give them some freedom and that they can navigate through those difficult years. Company that keeps very important a lot of the time. And I was reminded of that by a family who got in touch. My family and I, Neil, are at our wit's end and really don't know who to turn to for help, because our eldest son, who has a dual diagnosis, ASD, which would be the autism spectrum disorder, and substance use disorder. We also suspect possibly ADHD. He's been self-medicating, smoking weed, since he was 14 years of age. My husband and I have spent these last 4 years trying to manage the situation. So imagine he'd be 18 now and started smoking weed at 14. We have dealt with everything under the sun, up to and including drug dealers banging our door down to calling the guards on our son to keep the other kids safe. That's the impact, I suppose, of overindulgence in weed, right? And also combine smoking weed or cannabis with autism and possibly ADHD, and it's a bit of a powder keg. My husband and I have spent these 4 years trying to manage the situation. We've tried working with every service, Tusla, Liberty Street, Matt Talbot, Family Resources, Neighbour Island, Counselling, Psychotherapy, Mehel, Jigsaw, nothing works. We've taken every parenting course available. Everyone keeps telling us what a fantastic job we are doing, but I can tell you, as two parents, we are drowning and exhausted. We're forced to watch our son wreck himself day in, day out, with no end in sight. Not to mind the worry about the impact it's having on our other kids. CAMHS, which is the Children, Adolescent, Mental Health Service, has refused a referral from our doctor 3 times, using all of his other issues and diagnoses to hide behind. I was at the ADHD talk with psychiatrists last week, and they explained the process. This is despite the fact that they themselves quote figures on all of these issues out their ears. We as parents have found it infuriating, and we're running out of time. Our son will turn 18 soon, and will be too old for intervention as a child. He needs mental health services. We've tried private services who have no interest in adolescence. Does anyone have any advice? Bearing in mind our son does not think he needs help, but he clearly does. Has anybody been through a similar scenario with a child who will soon turn 18 and be out of the possible help of CAMHS? Please keep our identity private, because it is very, very sensitive. You certainly have been through tormenting times, haven't you? And listen, bear in mind that so has your son, except that he doesn't know it. He doesn't think there's anything wrong with him, and is living a completely different life to the world that you see him living. And that's very sad. Anybody been through that, incidentally? You would really feel for parents like that, who want to do the very best. It must be awful for parents to have done every single thing they can in the entire world to help a son or a daughter, and to feel as if they have failed in spite of everything they have tried. Awfully, awfully sad. And that can be as well with, say, children with mental health issues in general. You know, oh my God, and the issues with depression and stuff. 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Last bit of business. I did promise Councillor John Maher a quick shout out, because darkness into light is just around the corner. John, good morning.
2: Good morning, Neil. Listen, thank you so much. Just a big shout out. They're happening all over the city, but our one is it's the Cork North side. Darkness into Light kicking off at 4:15 from the Glen Rovers Hurling Club Saturday morning. Register on the link, or more importantly, Neil, the big message is, if people don't have the money, come anyway. We just want to walk as a community, support people, and create awareness. So the big message is, if people are struggling out there, come along anyway. There's nobody going to be watching or looking for it. We just want to walk together and create awareness.
4: And for those that may not know, explain what Darkness into Light, what the concept is.
2: So, Neil, it's the fundraise money for mental health services across the country, and create awareness. And again, I think, you know, just to let everyone know, we all go through bad spots in life, some worse than others. And for those out there that are struggling, you know, there are supports there. You know, talk to people, reach out. Sometimes it's easier said than done, but I think the more we say it, it's okay not to be okay. And and this walk is about people coming together, sharing, maybe I suppose remembering a loved one, or maybe you're going through a black spot yourself, and you're just gonna you're gonna be with like-minded people. But I think that the fundamental point is that there's hope out there, and there's people that want to support people, and I suppose that's the ultimate goal, is that, you know, that we go up and down, but just remember there's people out there willing to help.
4: And do you see, as a counsellor, because you're on air talking about it, do you see people struggling?
2: You do, Neil. You do. And I think, you know, a struggle or mental health, it kind of, you know, nobody's protected from it. It can come at all our doors at any time.
4: Yeah.
2: And I think that's important, you know, that. And when you do hit that black spot or that hard time, mind yourself, take a breath. And you're not alone, because we all go through it in some shape or form. You know, and I just hope that people out there, that if it's one person that knows, there's people out there, there's supports there, you know, and it's okay. You
4: people
2: know,
4: do get very down. Just that email, you remind me of the email I just read out, with a son who has been smoking weed since 14, has issues anyway with autism spectrum issues, possibly ADHD, guards are called, drug dealers are called, the other children are all put at risk. This is two parents who are drowning and exhausted and feel helpless and hopeless. You know what I mean? These kind of stories, they're very sad.
2: Yeah, and I bet you those parents have done all the right things, inverted commas, you know?
4: Yeah.
2: They've done everything they're meant to do. And I think, again, this goes back to the resources and it goes back to early interventions. You know, I suppose it's a bigger conversation, Neil, but yeah. Early intervention and supports are key.
4: And they're seeing no doors opening to them. It's awfully sad. And that's why, you know, we hear of things like Darkness into Light, which is fundraisers to help, really, and to pick up the slack. Isn't it? That's what it's about.
2: And that's it. And sharing experiences and maybe share learnings and, you know, and ultimately create awareness and fundraise money that goes into resources that maybe will help that young person or old person. Again, it's open for everyone. But it's 4:15 in the Glen Hurling Club on Saturday morning, and we hope to see everybody there.
4: Well said, John. Take care. 4:15 Saturday morning, Glen Rovers Hurling Club. All welcome. Darkness into Light is happening all over the city, the suburbs, the county, the country, and it's a good thing. Liam O'Higgins has that tour tonight, 7 o'clock at St. Joseph's. You really will enjoy it. Meet at the gate, no charge. It's on the Tory Top Road. What an historic cemetery it is. Keir Evans is here for midday. Have yourselves a good day. I'll see you tomorrow.
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11: Good afternoon, I'm Kelly Murphy. Three ill passengers on board a cruise ship at the centre of a hantavirus outbreak have been evacuated. The World Health Organization says they're now on the way to the Netherlands for treatment as the vessel remains anchored off the coast of Cape Verde. The Canary Islands leader says he'll refuse to allow the MV Hondius

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1: Dara Cassidy from bonkers.ie says grid investment is necessary as it will bring down the cost of electricity in the next decade.
2: And a lot of this is future investment. So our electricity prices will potentially and hopefully look much more competitive in around maybe 10 to 20 years. So our, you know, the people who are younger now might benefit from us, but I get that in the here and now, people want to see immediate investments and immediate reductions, and they're just not going to see that.
1: Ryanair's boss is calling for a ban on pre-flight pints before early morning departures. Michael O'Leary says the airline is being forced to divert almost one plane a day due to bad behaviour from passengers. He says airport pubs should have to comply with normal licensing hours from which they are exempt. The US and Iran are reportedly closing in on a deal to end the war in the Middle East. Donald Trump paused efforts to escort stranded vessels through the Strait of Hormuz after just 2 days, saying he wants to see whether a peace agreement can be finalised. Professor Scott Lucas from the Clinton Institute at UCD says the war has come at a great cost.
3: At the very least, Iran will be involved in an international consortium to oversee the Strait of Hormuz and possibly make money off of it, possibly put limits on it. So beyond Donald Trump trying to claim victory, this actually, I think, has been a war which has come at great cost, but actually set the United States back.
1: TDs and senators will be briefed later on how children born through surrogacy need urgent legal protection. Irish families through surrogacy will hold a briefing at Leinster House later to highlight the need for the Health Assisted Human Reproduction Act, passed in 2024, to be enacted. The INMO is calling for mental health supports for nurses. The union says poor working conditions in overcrowded hospitals are leading to nurses feeling emotionally drained. 39 patients are on trolleys at Cork hospitals today. Tony Fitzpatrick from the INMO says many healthcare professionals are struggling with their mental health.
4: One in three doctors and nurses report symptoms of anxiety and depression, and the WHO report goes on to clearly state, and it has significant data from Ireland as well, that the causes of this are unsafe working conditions, excessive hours, exposure to violence, and chronic understaffing.
1: President Catherine Conley is leading the annual Arbor Hill commemoration this morning. The wreath-laying and military ceremony takes place at the Church of the Sacred Heart in Dublin to honour the 14 executed leaders of the 1916 Easter Rising buried there. And finally, Strictly is confirmed. The professional dancers returning to the show after Five announced they'd be leaving earlier this year. Among those who'll be part of the new series are Amy Dowden, Neil Jones and Carlos Gu, who won last year's Glitter Ball Trophy with former England footballer Karen Carney. And that's the latest news this hour.
5: Quite the unconventional grill setup you got there, Barry. Still, those marinated pork chops smell nice.
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10: Good afternoon, I'm Rory O'Hagan. Football and a number of League of Ireland captains and players have signed a letter calling on the FAI to boycott Ireland's scheduled Nations League games against Israel. The Republic of Ireland are due to face their Israeli counterparts in the autumn, with the home tie set for Dublin on October 4th. The letter sent by the Stop the Game group cited breaches of FIFA and UEFA statute and acts of genocide as justification for a boycott of the fixtures. Cork City's Greg Bulger is among the signatories, along with former Ireland boss Brian Kerr and former FAI women's player of the year Louise Quinn. German giants Bayern Munich are holders Paris Saint-Germain will await Arsenal in the Champions League final after Mikel Arteta's side beat Atletico Madrid 2-1 on aggregate. The French side hold a 5-4 lead after a highly entertaining first leg. Kick-off in Germany tonight is at 8 o'clock. Arsenal meanwhile will look to keep their Women's Super League title hopes alive with a win at Brighton this evening. They're 11 points behind leaders Man City, but they do have 3 games in hand. That's a 7:45. Gaelic Games, Cork are in action this evening in the fulfilled Munster Under-20 Hurling Championship semi-final. The Rebels face Clare at Supervalue Páirc Uí Chaoimh. Boston Noel Furlong has made one change to his team from last week's win over the same opposition. Mallow's John Murphy starts in the half-forward line. Throw-in is at 7:35. And locally, in the McCarthy Insurance Group Division 1 Football League, Castlehaven hosts St Finbarrs from

0: Water to Ace. And that's the sport with Simply Suits.
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3: It is going to be mainly cloudy with scattered showers. Temperatures of 11 to 14 degrees.
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3: 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The A-listers just love Cork and Cork talent. Lots on that on the show. Here's MK and Come Find Me.

Jason Derulo, Take It Dancing. It's Cork's Red FM. The spark is going viral again. I've got the latest in celeb juice. Here's Lady Gaga and Doechii. This is Runway, Cork's Red FM.

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2: They say the holy water's watered down, and this town's lost its faith. Our colors will fade eventually, so if our time is running out, day after day, we'll make the mundane a masterpiece. Oh my love, I take one look at you, you're taking me.

0: That is Alex Warren. It is Ordinary. It is Cork's Red FM. One of the biggest songs of last year. And he is going to be blasting that out in the Three Arena tonight. He's got two nights. The first one there a little later on. If you're heading up to it, I want all the deets. He is just incredible. The energy he gives at his gigs. And quite recently, he had Maura Higgins hit the confetti buzzer. Is there any chance he'd hook up with her and bring her back to Dublin? Not hook up with her in that sense. Get your mind out of the gutter. I mean, just bring her along to help out tonight. Send in your voice notes now if that is going to be you heading to the Three Arena a little later today or tomorrow. 0868 104 106.
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0: So the internet has been losing its mind over the last while over Amy Poehler and Billie Eilish paying tribute to a Cork anthem this week. They came together on TikTok on Amy's page to promote Billie's appearance on Good Hang with Amy Poehler. So it is a podcast that sees Amy chatting to celebrities in studio about their career, the friends that they've got in common and all the rest of it, right? So this week, Billie is a guest. And she joined Amy for a boogie to the 2025 anthem, The Spark.

0: And this since has gotten massive views. It has been shared over 33,000 times. This is phenomenal. And it's been viewed 4 million times. Cabin crew, assemble. You're back in the spotlight. And we know all about it because we had Jack Cooney from the cabin crew with us on Friday, helping us raise funds for Focus Ireland. More on that in a little bit.
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Harry Styles. That is American Girls. It is Cork's Red FM. And the spark from the cabin crew is going viral again thanks to Billie Eilish. Well, she is a bit of a legend. She really is. She has danced to the track with Amy Poehler and it is going down an absolute storm.

Now, some of the comments on this, a mix of obsession and confusion, you just might say. Some people never heard it before. What kind of rock have they been living under? It's even got a Grammy nod. Billy dancing with kids from Cork, one person wrote. Ireland mentioned a third, my queen, I love this song. A fourth said, what is going on here? I absolutely love it. So it was released as part of Crinoon and Oge in 2024. And it's just blown up. The Cabin Crew, the List and Varnet crew, they performed at festivals all over the place. It's just been amazing. And here it is, back in the spotlight. And on Friday, on the stage with me at the Marina Market for Focus Ireland was one of the Cabin Crew. It was Jack Cooney doing his thing. I would like you to make a lot of noise right now for our first performer. It is Jack Cooney from the Cabin Studio. Jack!

0: wanted to have such tiny hands, but the biggest smile, if it was water, I'd fill up the River Nile.
1: Well done, Jack. Jack Cooney from the Cabin Studio.
2: Massive talent. And there you have it now. Billie Eilish and Amy Poehler, the latest fans. Here's Amble, Irish music for you on Red FM. It's Moral Victory.

0: That's Lisa, Doja Cat, and Ray is Born Again. It is Cork's Red FM. It is Kira. Are you going on a summer holiday? If you're heading to the airport sometime soon, it's peak now for hen and stags, and you know, maybe you're heading away on an early break before the kids get out in school, things like that. Well, if part of your sort of holiday ritual is going to the airport, and maybe it's, you know, you like to get yourself the buffet breakfast, you're all in for the sausage, that's what you want before you even head on the holiday, or maybe it's you're going to the bar. Well, Michael O'Leary is coming for airport pints once again, and he has questioned the need for pre-flight pints. He reckons that early morning pre-flight drinks should be banned in every airport, and they should operate the same licensing hours as normal bars outside the airport. And it does feel like it is obligatory to post your picture from the airport, maybe with your passports and your drinks. Now, over 18s only, drink responsibly. We get the facts. Be drink aware. Visit drinkaware.ie. But it all, I mean, it feels like, by the way, did you get a push notification that Ryanair had a flash sale on? And here he is, publicising Ryanair some more by stating something controversial. But in fairness, according to Ryanair's own stats, the flight from Dublin to Ibiza was one that experienced major amount of disruption from disorderly passengers last year. So they might just have a point, not a pint. But there you go. What do you think of Michael O'Leary? On the way for you, the latest one from Taylor Swift. And a bit of a throwback for you too.
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0: Stereophonics, Dakota. It is Cork's Red FM. That's bringing back some memories for lots of you. 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We're almost there, lads. It is almost gig time. You know that is my absolute favourite. Kira, get me to the gig. What will be next? After one. It's not just the cabin crew who are getting some love. There are other A-listers who are putting Cork in the spotlight. More of that on the way for your news is next.
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4: Every GAA season, cameras follow teams on the pitch. But on the sideline is another team. One that's passed on what they learned yesterday to shape those on the pitch today. That's what the game is built on. 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And behind every county are those who lift us all. AIB, proud sponsor of the GAA All-Ireland Senior Football Championship. AIB, for the life you're after.
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11: Mr. Men Little Miss are back in Happy Meal. 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Your little one can go somewhere exciting with Little Miss Brave. Laugh all the way there with Mr. Tickle. 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Some fun, some food. 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
12: Good afternoon, I'm Kelly Murphy. The head of Ryanair says early morning drinking at airports should be banned. Michael O'Leary says this would reduce the number of disruptive passengers his staff have to deal with. He told The Times his airline has to divert almost one plane a day because of bad behaviour. Travel journalist Owen Corrie says airlines do not like doing that.
13: Where it gets a little bit messy is it becomes very, very expensive for airlines if they have to divert. It can cost tens of thousands of euro to divert an aircraft because there's a fight on board.
12: The US and Iran are reportedly closing in on a deal to end the war in the Middle East. Donald Trump's paused efforts to escort stranded vessels through the Strait of Hormuz just after 2 days, saying he wants to see whether a peace agreement can be finalised. Iran's Revolutionary Guards Navy has stated on social media the key shipping route is now secure and new protocols and safe passage will be secured. Professor Scott Lucas from the Clinton Institute at UCD says the war has come at a great cost.
14: At the very least, Iran will be involved in an international consortium to oversee the Strait of Hormuz and possibly make money off of it, possibly put limits on it. So beyond Donald Trump trying to claim victory, this actually, I think, has been a war which has come at great cost, but actually set the United States back.
12: International oil prices have dropped as a result of today's development. A barrel of Brent crude oil has fallen below $100. European stock markets have rallied. A new toolkit has been launched to help tackle student accommodation scams. Threshold, ICOS and AMLE have come together to create a dedicated scam watch guide for student unions and accommodation officers. It will equip those who work directly with renters and help prevent scams. Ireland is not on track to meet its international targets to reduce STIs and end HIV by 2030. An Oireachtas committee

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1: During the 1916 Easter Rising, a wreath-laying event took place at the Arbor Hill Cemetery in Dublin, the final resting place of 14 revolutionaries, including Padraic Pearse and James Connolly. James Connolly's grandson, James, was among the descendants present at the ceremony today. He says the event holds an even deeper importance today.
2: It reminds us very much of the necessity for people to be free. The principles contained in the proclamation that the leader signed up to in 1916 are still very relevant to today's events in the world.
1: And close to €1 million in funding has been announced for heritage projects across the county. The Church of the Ascension in Timoleague, Kinsale Municipal District Council Office and St Patrick's Roman Church in Skibbereen are some of the historic buildings which will receive the restoration grants. And that's the latest news this hour.
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6: Good afternoon, I'm Rory O'Hagan. Gaelic Games and Cork are in action this evening in the Fulfil Munster Under-20 Hurling Championship semi-final. The Rebels face Clare at SuperValue Páirc Uí-Chaoimh. Boss Noel Furlong has made one change to his team from last week's win over the same opposition. Malos John Murphy starts in the half-forward line. Cork senior Barry Walsh is once again named in the full-forward line. Throw-in is at 7.35. Locally, in the McCarthy Insurance Group Division 1 Football League, Castlehaven hosts St Finbarr's at 7.45. Football, and a number of League of Ireland captains and players have signed a letter calling on the FAI to boycott Ireland's scheduled Nations League games against Israel. The Republic of Ireland are due to face their Israeli counterparts in the autumn, with the home tie set for Dublin on October 4th. The letter, sent by the Stop the Game group, cited breaches of FIFA and UEFA statute and acts of genocide as justification for a boycott of the fixtures. Cork City's Greg Bulger is among the signatories, along with former Ireland manager Brian Kerr and former FAI Women's Player of the Year Louise Quinn. German giants Bayern Munich or holders Paris Saint-Germain await Arsenal in the Champions League final. The French side hold a 5-4 advantage heading into tonight's second leg in Germany. Kickoff is at 8 o'clock. Arsenal will look to keep their Women's Super League title hopes alive with a win at Brighton this evening. They are 11 points behind leaders Man City, but have 3 games in hand. Kickoff is at 7.45. And Waterford have announced former Bristol Rovers and Newport boss Graham Cullen as their new manager. The Dubliner succeeds John Daly, who left the club after a 13-game winless start to this season's men's Premier Division campaign. That leaves them bottom of the table, 9 points adrift of relegation rivals Sligo Rovers. And that's the sport with Simply Suits.
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7: Mainly cloudy with scattered showers. Temperatures 11 to 14 degrees.
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7: 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To play, it's €2.15, your standard message rate. You have to be over 18. It's across the Go Loud network of stations, and you will get the terms at redfm.ie. Make sure it is in by 3 this Friday. You might already be sorted, and that's grand, because it's then the cash machine will randomly pick one of the entries. And if you get the call, whatever you do, answer it within 5 rings. That's all you're getting. And the next thing, keep it together and tell us. €305,000 in the cash machine, and it's yours. Yeah.

0: It is Mad Love. It is Cork's Red FM. Played you Kingfisher before that. I'm still waiting for the call, lads.
1: Let me hear you.
0: And to everybody who helped me out in that, thank you. Thank you so much. And especially to Jamie Nolan from Bandon. Absolute class act. Niall Horan, if you're in the market for some backing singers, I'm your gal. Hit me up for the Three Arena later this year. Here he is with Dinner Party on Cork's Red FM.

0: That is Sunny Federa and Jazzy. It is Some Days. It is Cork's Red FM. I have a fair feeling we're going to be seeing her at lots of festivals over the summer. And maybe you are finally allowing your mind to go there. What are you starting to look forward to? I think once you hit May, you go, oh, here we go. We are so ready for this summer crack. So you can start letting me know your plans. 0868 104 106. Chatting about some of the gigs in Cork that we're going to be looking forward to. They're going to be upon us before we know it. It is almost time to lift the curtains.
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2: 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Whites that wow in just 15 minutes.
0: We spoke about Billie Eilish before 1 o'clock because herself and Amy Poehler have posted a video on TikTok, which is over 4 million views. But we're going to take this as a Cork win because it is them dancing to the Cabin Crew and the Listen Environment Crew, The Spark. They have reignited it. People have been introduced to it that they never heard it before. Would there be a chance we could get it on Billie's next tour? You might be watching the 3D version at the moment. And she's done an Ed Sheeran because you might remember this time 4 years ago, Ed came to Cork and there was one part of the gig where he was wheeled out in a box. So you might have been standing right next to Ed Sheeran on the pitch in Super Value Porky Cueve when he did this. And it's something that Billie Eilish also did in her tour, which you can see in the new 3D movie with James Cameron directed.
3: That box is very, very small and I'm all crouched in half in there. It seems bigger than it is in the footage. It's very small. And also, I go in there with my trainer. Anyway, the main thing that actually was kind of brutal is the fans kind of could tell that I was in there.
4: They worked it out, right?
3: They worked it out, but the thing that they would do, they would hit the top of the box to get, you know, to get attention. It was so deafening.
0: Poor Billie Eilish, but I think it's a small price to pay. And you'd lose your mind if you thought she was in a box next to you. Coming off, you're going to play some Bruno Mars and the Irish Queen.
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0: CMAT. That is Euro Country. It is Cork's Red FM. It is Kira. And you know what? We're just lucky, aren't we? Because we know it. We know it. We're from Cork. We know that we've got something special going on. The place that we live, the places that you can go, the food that you can eat, the things that you can do, the people that you meet. And you love it when Cork is just in the spotlight. Like Amy Poehler and Billie Eilish don't know what they have done for the Spark, for the cabin crew. And now Gordon Ramsay is doing his bit as well. But we got to say, like a big Mila Boykus to his daughter, Tilly, because she chose one of the, I'm going to put it out there and say probably the finest chef training you can do in the world. She decided to head to Ballymaloe Cookery School, and it features in Gordon's new Netflix documentary series. So it's a 6-part series. It's there now. You can go check it out. You might have already seen it. But it goes behind the scenes of Gordon's high-pressure world with his global restaurant empire, his family life, and launching a brand new restaurant in London's Bishop's Gate. But alongside that, it takes a look at the next generation, because his daughter, Tilly Ramsay, heads to East Cork to study at Ballymaloe. And she wants to move away from her father's kitchens. Like, she could get some of the best training at his place, but she wants to learn all about the fundamentals of cooking, about seasonal ingredients, organic growing, and hands-on training, which Ballymaloe do great. If you've ever eaten down there in the cafe, absolute top class. Maybe it's your Ballymaloe relish with your bit of pudding on a Saturday morning. But Gordon and his family surprised Tilly while she was doing her course there. Toured the grounds, tasted the dishes, and experienced life at Ballymaloe. And it also features Rachel Allen. She talks about the school's philosophy and its focus on local sustainable food. This is just magic. We know some of the top chefs have come to study at Ballymaloe. Here's a little bit of it.
1: He's going to see her in a proper kitchen, in chef whites, and also, it's a big surprise for her.
2: Oscar, don't touch.
3: Sorry for disrupting. Hello, everybody. Good morning. So sorry. Good morning. Good morning. Hey. Sorry. Good morning, everybody. How cool is this? Sorry. I was so desperate to surprise you.
0: Oh, he's so proud, and he gets super emotional about it as well. But there you go. If you've checked it out, Ballymaloe Cookery School features on Netflix right now in Gordon Ramsay's new series. The world is watching. And they're welcome. Here's Teddy Swims. This is Mr. Know-It-All. I wonder, could Cian DeCroix get him to Cork? He's toured with him. They're great buddies. I feel like we need to get Teddy down here.

0: That is The Weeknd. It is a Dancing in the Flames. It is Cork's Red FM. There are more class things that are happening in Cork, and I like your help on this one, right? Because this morning, 16 men and women set off on a 641-kilometre journey, and they are driving in vintage Massey Ferguson tractors to raise money for the Irish Cancer Society. So Kevin Barry is the fellow who is leading this from Mizzenhead. It's near his hometown of Goleen, all the way to their first stop. The journey is going to take 6 days, about 100 kilometres a day, and it's all for the Irish Cancer Society. It's the Friends of Ferguson, Mizzen to Malin. So if you want to show them some support, you can donate online. It's going to go to the Ferguson Memorial Museum as well. But they're passing through loads of villages and towns, and they're collecting along the way as well. So I'd like to know where they are right now, because they would have had an early enough start this morning, setting off from Mizzen to Macroom. A 99k journey is what they've got in store for day one. Then it's Macroom to Knockaderry and Limerick, and it goes on. They're travelling up through Tip, Longford, Sligo, Ballybuffet and Donegal, and their final trek, this will tell you how big it is, Ballybuffet to Malinhead. So where are they right now? Have you passed them on your journey? Can you send me in a voice note? 0868 104 106. And we'll give the gang a shout out this afternoon. How cool is that? I do love a Massey Ferguson, I have to say. Coming up here, going to play you some another.
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0: That is Little Mix. It is Sweet Melody. It is Cork's Red FM. We were wondering about the big tractor run from Mizzen to Malinhead. They are heading for Macroom. Dia's got the latest for us. She's met them.
1: Hi, Red FM. I actually met them. I was coming from Drimley. And there was Gardaí stopping one or two of them. I think maybe something might have happened, the tractor. So continued on and I met more and I was kind of in between them. I was part of it at one stage and then the rest of them were stopped on Bantry Road, just outside Dunmanway. So yeah, they're in Dunmanway at the moment. That was about half an hour ago.
0: Dee unknowingly joined the tractor run. They're on a massive 600 kilometre drive and you can support them. So for a very good cause. But we want the updates across the afternoon. Let me know if you spot them out and about. News 2's next.
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15: Good afternoon, I'm Kelly Murphy. The head of Ryanair says early morning drinking at airports should be banned. Michael O'Leary says this would reduce the number of disruptive passengers his staff have to deal with. He told the Times his airline has to divert almost one plane a day because of bad behaviour. Travel journalist Owen Corrie says airlines do not like doing that.
16: Where it gets a little bit messy is it becomes very, very expensive for airlines. If they have to divert, it can cost tens of thousands of euros.

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3: This actually, I think, has been a war which has come at great cost, but actually set the United States back.
4: International oil prices have dropped as a result of today's development. A barrel of Brent crude oil has fallen below $100. European stock markets have rallied. A new toolkit has been launched to help tackle student accommodation scams. Threshold and Amley have come together to create a dedicated scam watch guide for student unions and accommodation officers. It will equip those who work directly with renters to help prevent scams. Ireland is not on track to meet international targets to reduce STIs and end HIV by 2030, an Oireachtas committee has heard. Representatives from Sexual Health Services are meeting with Health Committee today to discuss the adequacy and availability of services. Adam Shanley from the School of Medicine at Trinity College Dublin says challenges remain and more work needs to be done to close the gap.
5: Ireland is not currently on track to meet international targets to reduce STIs and end HIV by 2030. What this tells us is not that our approach has failed, but that it now needs to evolve. This next phase must focus on closing persistent gaps in access and ensuring that services reflect the realities of people's lives.
4: President Catherine Connolly has led a ceremony in commemoration of leaders executed during the 1916 Easter Rising. A wreath-laying event took place at the Arbor Hill Cemetery in Dublin, the final resting place of 14 revolutionaries, including Padraic Pearse and James Connolly. James Connolly's grandson James was among the descendants present at the ceremony today. He says the event holds an even deeper importance today.
6: It reminds us very much of the necessity for people to be free. The principles contained in the proclamation that the leader signed up to in 1916 are still very relevant to today's events in the world.
4: And close to €1 million in funding has been announced for heritage projects across the county. The Church of Ascension in Timoleague, Kinsale Municipal District Council Office and St Patrick's Roman Catholic Church in Skibbereen are some of the historic buildings which will receive the restoration grants. And that's the latest news this hour.
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12: Good afternoon, I'm Rory O'Hagan. Gaelic Games and Cork are in action this evening in the Fulfil Munster Under 20 Hurling Championship semi final. The Rebels face Clare at Super Value Porky Cueve. Boss Noel Furlong has made one change to his team from last week's win over the same opposition. Malice John Murphy starts in the half forward line. Cork senior Barry Walsh is once again named in the full forward line. Throw in is at 7:35. Locally, in the McCarthy Insurance Group Division 1 Football League, Castlehaven hosts St Finbars at 7:45. Football, and a number of League of Ireland captains and players have signed a letter calling on the FAI to boycott Ireland's scheduled Nations League games against Israel. The Republic of Ireland are due to face their Israeli counterparts in the autumn, with the home tie set for Dublin on October 4th. The letter, sent by the Stop the Game group, cited breaches of FIFA and UEFA statute and acts of genocide as justification for a boycott of the fixtures. Cork City's Greg Bulger is among the signatories, along with former Ireland manager Brian Kerr and former FAI Women's Player of the Year Louise Quinn. German giants Bayern Munich or holders Paris Saint-Germain await Arsenal in the Champions League final. The French side hold a 5-4 advantage heading into tonight's second leg in Germany. Kickoff is at 8 o'clock. Arsenal will look to keep their Women's Super League title hopes alive with a win at Brighton this evening. They are 11 points behind leaders Man City, but have 3 games in hand. Kickoff is at 7:45. And Waterford have announced former Bristol Rovers and Newport boss Graham Cullen as their new manager. The Dubliner succeeds John Daly, who left the club after a 13-game winless start to this season's men's Premier Division campaign. That leaves them bottom of the table, 9 points adrift of relegation rivals Sligo Rovers. And that's the sport with Simply Suits.
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13: Mainly cloud.

0: Cloudy, some showers knocking about as well. Temperatures of 11 to 14 degrees.
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0: If you've been reading up today on the price of the World Cup final tickets and you're thinking, ah, but if I had all the money I could ever dream of in my bank account, like €305,000 that Kira gave to me on Friday, that'd be no bother at all. It is our record-breaking amount of cash, 305 grand. And it could be yours at the end of the week. It is a guaranteed winner. 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And if it's you who's picked, it's 5 rings to answer. You don't want to miss it and be able to tell us. €305,000. 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We're halfway through the week already. We're flying through Wednesday. Tim and Paula and Jenny after Calvin Harris and Kasabian released The Pressure.

Codeline, Follow Your Fire. Going to be a big one for them in Cork this summer with their farewell gig in Virgin Media Park. David Guetta, One Republic on the way for you after Lady Gaga and Beyonce. This is Telephone on Red FM. Hello.

0: David Guetta, One Republic, that is, I Don't Want to Wait. It's Cork's Red FM, it is Kira. So much love for the cabin crew this afternoon. Because, you know, the spark. Well, that's going viral again. 4.1 million views of Amy Poehler and Billie Eilish dancing along to it for her new podcast. Absolutely incredible. People are going, what is this? I need to know this. Guys, welcome back to the party. This is very exciting.
1: Kira's Celeb Juice.
2: 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Wipes that wow in just 15 minutes.
0: In Cork, we're used to big A-list celebrities. Absolutely loving it down here. Brad Pitt, one of the most recent. But Graham Norton, he is always back home. He was this weekend as well. Have you seen his new show, The Neighbourhood? I'm not convinced. I'd like to hear your thoughts. But he has achieved a lot in his career. Something that he, you know, maybe wasn't expecting.
3: I'm 63 and I've done so much more than I ever thought I would.
4: Yeah.
3: So, you know, it's that weird thing where you've kind of, you've overshot your dreams and expectations by such a huge amount. So, no.
4: Yeah.
3: You know,
4: let's see what happens.
3: Yeah, see what happens. You know,
4: that's an amazing place to be in, though, isn't it?
3: Yeah, you know, I haven't been cancelled yet. There's still that to live for.
5: Well, wait till you see this back.
0: Sit down for a chat with Alan Carr, and you never know what could happen. But what an achievement! And another Cork person that we are just ridiculously proud of. Coming up for you, Pink, and the artist that Niall Horan is absolutely loving.
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0: Bella Langley, that is Choosing Texas. It's Quirks, Red FM. Niall Horan, a big fan, so much so that he's even had a go off singing that song. He loves a little bit of country. Got a question for you. Have you got an itchy palm right now? Are you familiar with that? If you've got an itchy palm, do you think to yourself, oh, that's all right. That is for a little bit of good luck. Nothing else, right? What about if a bird poos on you? I mean, first of all, absolute gross. But there is the superstition that it is good luck. Apparently, it comes from Russia and that we have taken this on board. And that's where it stops, lads. But on Friday, I was coming to you from the Marina Market. And that is exactly what happened to me. A bird decided to go to the toilet on me. And at first, I didn't know what was happening. I was like, where has this stuff landed on my hand? Because I was handing a mic back to one of the performers from the cutouts. Then it turns out it's all down me yellow jumper. But I need some help.
1: Come on, we're almost ready to go if you want anyway.
0: Girls, there's a bird. I have poo all over me. A bird has pooed on me.
2: Are we supposed to stand down?
0: Look, a bird has pooed on me. I need some help. What? Oh my God, this is tragic. I was like, why is this all over the mic? I mean, it was gross. It was gross. But Jess from Focus Ireland came to my rescue with some baby wipes and we sorted the situation out. And I thought, you know what, this is okay. Let's take it that there is going to be a bit of good luck coming my way. So naturally everybody tells you, like, I don't know, go do the cash machine. So you went and got a scratch card, no joy. Nothing major happened over the weekend until I only ran into Dermot Kennedy on a Monday in Kinsale. So I'm going to take that. Birds, like a flock of birds could come down on me now and I feel like I'd be okay with it. But if you got other superstitions, like you're mad waving in your car to magpies and you're like, one, oh no, I'm going to ignore that one. That's not true. But when you see two for joy, you're all on board. Your voice notes, please. You can send them in to me. 0868 104 106. Has a bird pooing you on you ever brought you Dermot Kennedy in Kinsale?

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0: We've 305,000 euro up for grabs. It's the most we've ever paid out. 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

0: that is somewhat appropriate because I am talking about bird poo. Peggy Goo and bird poo. On Friday, when I was in the Marina Market doing the show, and we were setting up at one of the bands, the Cutouts, and discovered something disgusting on my hand. What the hell is this? Where could it possibly have come from? Then one of the lads is like, there is bird poo all down the back of your jumper. And I didn't take it that well. But I need some help.
1: Come on, we're almost ready to go if you want anyway.
0: Girls, there's a bird. I have poo all over me. A bird has pooed on me.
2: Are we supposed to start now?
0: Look, a bird has pooed on me. I need some help.
3: Oh my God, this is tragic. I was like,
0: why is this all over the mic? And it was all over the mic. It was all over my jumper. But I had to take it that it meant that I was in for a little bit of good luck. And hopefully you do as well. So I went out and tried to max it over the weekend. And I think it worked because I ended up meeting Dermot Kennedy on a random Monday in Kinsale. You have been sending in your messages too about what you consider to be looking. If you've got an itchy palm, apparently it does matter whether it's your right or your left hand, because Lisa says an itchy palm, left is for money and right is for a handshake. But what kind of handshake? Do you mean like striking a deal? For those of you who are mad in your car now, waving at magpies, are you all on board for one for sorrow, two for joy? Keep those voice notes coming into me on 0868 104 106. Justin Bieber's coming up for you.
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1: Cash Gill, na Haigluck, Lanuna, Billie Eilish. 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Beg Shaysna Pictorlin, in Erin, Own Ina, on Ochtulam, Mi Bialtana. Is Misha Katie Jane, August Bilom, Erdushig Red FM, Modern Day Downig, O Shock Gadia De.
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0: Bebe Rexha, that is New Religion. It is Cork's Red FM. News at 3 is next. I wonder, can I bring you some luck with my bird poo on the cash machine? I've got the details for a record-breaking €305,000. 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

0: Good afternoon, I'm Kelly Murphy. A man allegedly stabbed by his brother in West Cork says the accused was full of venom and gritting his teeth before the alleged attack took place. 32-year-old William Brennan of Longbridge Dunmanway has pleaded not guilty to assault causing serious harm to his two brothers on the 17th of August 2024. Jamie O'Hara is in Cork Circuit Criminal Court for Red FM News.
1: Jerry Brennan Jr. said William Brennan went for him with a knife and described the pain in his arm as like the white noise from a broken television or a constant shock from an electric fence. He said his father would not give John Brennan the keys to a car or a phone to call an ambulance and disagreed with a defence suggestion his father had aided by helping to get him into a passing van. The trial previously heard John Brennan was stabbed in the chest during the alleged incident, with both brothers rejecting the suggestion they were injured while attacking the accused. The trial continues.
0: All passengers on board a ship hit by hantavirus are asymptomatic, according to the Spanish health minister. Three people have been medically evacuated from the MV Hondius and are being taken to the Netherlands for treatment. Monica Garcia says the ship will proceed to the Canary Islands when ready.
2: We will not enter this political controversy. I don't think that's appropriate right now. We are managing this crisis. Firstly, we must manage the crisis in collaboration with the government of the Canary Islands, as the Interior Minister has said.
0: Donald Trump says the Iran war could end and the Strait of Hormuz could be open to all if Tehran agrees to a deal. The US president threatened a higher level of bombing if not. The US paused a plan to safely guide tankers through the vital trading route. Iran has responded. Here's the Middle East commentator Tara Kangarlu with the details.
3: The IRGC has issued a statement saying that safe, stable passage via Hormuz will be granted if, of course, US threats are neutralized.
0: The INMO is calling for legislation to protect staffing levels in its hospitals. The union says poor working conditions and hospital overcrowding are negatively impacting nurses' mental health. 39 patients are on trolleys at Cork hospitals today. Director of Professional Services and Industrial Relations Tony Fitzpatrick says nurses regularly report working in understaffed wards.
4: We need safe staffing. We have the frameworks, but now, and the INMO has been calling for this, it's time that it's legislated that when a midwife goes to work, when a nurse goes to work, they know that they're working

0: Landu listens to waiting room music at the dentist.
1: It's like nitrous oxide for the ears.
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2: By a failure to listen, being detached from the realities of people's lives and coming up with nothing more than half measures.
3: And the search is on for Ireland's latest lotto millionaire, who's 8.7 million euro richer. Apple Green in Ballymount in Dublin sold last Saturday's jackpot winning ticket, but the lucky owner hasn't claimed their prize yet. And that's the latest news this hour.
4: Big family changes can be difficult for everyone involved. And when it comes to separation and divorce, it can be particularly confusing for children, which is why a child-friendly video series has been created to help them better understand and navigate it. It's designed to help children make sense of what's happening and get to know the terminology and the range of people they may encounter, all in a positive, reassuring way. Visit gov.ie/family changes, an initiative of the Government of Ireland.
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7: Good afternoon, I'm Rory O'Hagan. Football and Bayern Munich boss Vincent Kompany is expecting another goal-filled clash as they try to overturn a deficit against holders PSG in the Champions League tonight. Last week's first leg was a 5-4 thriller in Paris. Kompany says he has full belief in his team's approach, despite some of their defending coming under criticism.
8: The mission is to win games. We have ideas that we think help us to do that, and we win a lot of games. And if you can do it without conceding a goal, that's the best thing that can happen. But it is pragmatic as well to think about winning a football match.
7: Kick-off tonight is at 8 o'clock. Arsenal await the winners in the decider on May 30th. Gaelic Games and Cork are in action this evening in the Fulfil Munster Under-20 Hurling Championship semi-final. The Rebels face Clare at Super Value Porky Cueve. Boss Noel Furlong has made one change to his team from last week's win over the same opposition. Mallow's John Murphy starts in the half-forward line. Cork senior Barry Walsh, meanwhile, is once again named in the full-forward line. Throw-in is at 7.35. Locally, the McCarthy Insurance Group Division 1 Football League. Castlehaven hosts St Finbars at 7.45. Golf and Bryson DeChambeau says he will play tournaments that want me and focus on growing his YouTube channel if LIV Golf collapses. The future of the breakaway tour is uncertain after the Saudi Public Investment Fund announced plans to withdraw funding at the end of the year. Two-time major champion DeChambeau has an exemption to play the sport's four major events for at least another 2 years. And that's the sport with Simply Suits.
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9: Cloudy, maybe some showers, temperatures of 11 to 14 degrees.
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9: Are you all over the place? Yeah, me too. I'm not really too sure what day it is, but I can tell you that it is Wednesday because that's what it says in front of me. And that means we are only a couple of days away for making the call for the biggest cash machine ever. This is a whopper. It's €305,000. On top of that, it is actually a guaranteed winner. 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And the cash machine will give us a number to call on this show. 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Hey gang, it is Kira's Wednesday afternoon. Alex Warren's coming to Dublin tonight. He plays after Jazzy Can't Deny It. Cork's

0: Picking it up, loving, I'm living so.
1: Ariana Grande, No Tears Left to Cry. She's about to become a fucker. She's got a new movie with Ben Stiller. It is coming out later this year. She is joining the fuckers. It's going to be incredible. What a gal. This fella rocked the Met Gala the other night. So incredible. What a talent. It is the new one from Somber on Cork's Red FM. This is Potential.

0: That is Becky Hill. It is Disconnect. It's Cork's Red FM. If you're on the roads this afternoon, have you spotted the Friends of Ferguson Mizzen to Malin tractors? They are driving in vintage Massey Ferguson's. It's a charity run for the Irish Cancer Society. They set off early this morning from Mizzen, and their stop today is in Macroom. But you can't miss them, lads. It's a run of tractors, and it's for an incredible cause as well. Dee was on to us earlier. She was in the middle of them. She joined the convoy of tractors. Maybe that is you right now. When it's safe to do so, obviously. Send us in a voice note, 086 8104 106. Let us know how far they are, and make sure if you pass them, lads, blow on the horn.
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2: 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Whites that wow in just 15 minutes.
0: Now look, it's not exactly Taylor Swift and her Easter eggs. It's Molly May and her second baby, because fans of Molly and Tommy are having a guess about what their second child could be called. So their first one is Bambi. She's 3 years of age now. Now, Molly has ruled out the names Bunny, Goldie, Silver, Sylvie, Junie and Junior. So if you happen to be above in CUMH at the moment in the birthing suite, are they providing any inspiration for you? Apparently she loves the name Esme. That's her nanny's name. But they didn't put it on Bambi's birth certificate. So people are thinking, yeah, I think it could be this. It might be the name of their new arrival. Then there are theories around the name Thunder. One TikTok person saying, I think she's having a boy, and calling him Thunder. As Bambi says on our Mother's Day vlog, look, there's Thunder on the card she made for Molly. Thunder Fury. I mean, that is a name and a half, isn't it? Thunder Fury. But we'll have to wait to see if we're on some of the other theories. Cloud, Dream, or an emoji. I really don't think she's going to call her child an emoji. I could be wrong. But there you go. Naming a baby, though, that is a tough task. You got to be fully committed. And not everybody loves it. So sometimes you're just better off to keep it to yourself. On the way, we've got Cork's Finest and some Bella Kay.
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3: Every GAA season, cameras follow teams on the pitch. But on the sideline is another team. One that's passed on what they learned yesterday to shape those on the pitch today. That's what the game is built on. Because playing it forward isn't just about lifting cups, but lifting a team. And behind every county are those who lift us all. 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
1: That is Bella Kay. It is I Love It. It is Cork's Red FM. It is Kira. If you've been having a look through the Echo today, if you head to page 9, you will see Red FM's Make Some Noise for Focus Ireland and the rave, the coffee shop rave in Sam's Coffee in Tok, where Red FM Breakfast were there last Friday morning. But there's just a great picture of all the gang decked out. There's Jesse from Focus Ireland, and we just had such a tremendous day last Friday. If you came along to the rave or down to join me in the Marina Market, we had an absolute ball. And we did have Jack Cooney there from The Cabin Crew. The Cabin Crew, who were once again going viral because they feature in Amy Poehler and Billie Eilish's TikTok. They have reignited the spark. And when Jack was with us, he performed for us down in the Marina Market.
2: I would like you to make a lot of noise right now for our first performer. It is Jack Cooney from the Cabin Studio. Jack!

0: the River Nile.
1: Well done, such Jack. Big talent. Jack Cooney from the Cabin Studio.
2: Absolutely loving that. And well done to the lads as well. This is a class picture in the paper today. Wiz MC on the way. Here's Taylor Swift. She's Elizabeth Taylor, Red FM.

0: Casey, it is Show Me Love. It is Cork's Red FM. Earlier in the show, we were chatting about your superstitions, the things that you will and won't do, and that you choose to believe or not. So it's all because a bird decided to do his business on me on Friday while I was doing the show. It was just tremendous timing. Also, the most unfortunate colour jumper was yellow, so it stood out like a mile. But apparently it was for good luck, so I was willing to take it. Some of them that you have been sending in to me on 0868 104 106. A cross on the bread lets the devil out. Soda bread. Find it in so many houses. But the person who is baking it usually puts a cross on top of the bread. I just thought that was for some like reason for like just looked nice for aesthetics. But no, apparently there is a more spiritual interpretation. Other things. If you knock over your chair while you're standing up, well, I mean, you might just go, I'm just clumsy, lads. I'm in an awful racket. But it means that you're in for some bad luck, as well as the embarrassment. The itchy palm, if it's your left hand, it's grand. You're going to be in for some money. If it's your right, you are going to have to pay out money soon. But, I mean, do you have to spin it? Isn't that a thing with a handshake? Ugh. Other kind of things there. If you find a penny, you're going to have good luck. But I mean, sure, they've done away with that now. So does that mean that luck has gone out the window? And if you have an itchy nose, does it mean that somebody is talking about you? I feel like some of these have gone. Like, we would have heard these a load before. Like, are these news to you, kids of today? Coming up for you, I'm Olivia Dean. I wonder if she knows about it.
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FM. Should've seen it coming, rolling down your eyes. I hope you're alright, though. I hope you're alright. And I should be sleeping, holding you at night. It doesn't feel right, though. It doesn't feel right.

0: Rita Ora, How We Do. It is Cork's Red FM. I wonder, is she scouting property in Cork? Did we win her over when she came over last month? Colm O'Sullivan's up with you next on The Home Run. He has got Harry Styles, some Amy for you, and he'll see how things are going for traffic on this Wednesday afternoon. Tomorrow's Thursday, lads. You know what that means. I'm in the pod from midday. Catch you then.
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12: Good afternoon, I'm Kelly Murphy. A man allegedly stabbed by his brother in West Cork says the accused was full of venom and gritting his teeth before the alleged attack took place. 32-year-old William Brennan of Longbridge Dunmanway has pleaded not guilty to assault causing serious harm to his two brothers on the 17th of August 2024. Jimmy O'Hara is in Cork Circuit Criminal Court for Red FM News.
13: Jerry Brennan Jr. said William Brennan went for him with a knife and described the pain in his arm as like the white noise from a broken television or a constant shock from an electric fence. He said his father would not give John Brennan the keys to a car or a phone to call an ambulance and disagreed with a defence suggestion his father had aided by helping to get him into a passing van. The trial previously heard John Brennan was stabbed in the chest during the alleged incident, with both brothers rejecting the suggestion they were injured while attacking the accused. The trial continues.
12: All passengers on board a ship hit by hantavirus are asymptomatic, according to the Spanish health minister. Three people have been medically evacuated from the MV Hondius and are being taken to the Netherlands for treatment. Monica Garcia says the ship will proceed to the Canary Islands when ready.
14: We will not enter this political controversy. I don't think that's appropriate right now. We are managing this crisis. Firstly, we must manage the crisis in collaboration with the government of the Canary Islands, as the Interior Minister has said.
12: Donald Trump says the Iran war could end and the Strait of Hormuz could be open to all if Tehran agrees to a deal. The US president threatened a higher level of bombing if not. The US paused a plan to safely guide tankers through the vital trading route. Iran has responded. Here's Middle East commentator Tara Kangarlu with the details.
15: The IRGC has issued a statement saying that safe, stable passage via Hormuz will be granted if, of course, US threats are neutralised.
12: The INMO is calling for legislation to protect staffing levels in its hospitals. The union says poor working conditions and hospital overcrowding are negatively impacting nurses' mental health. 39 patients were on trolleys at Cork hospitals today. Director of Professional Services and Industrial Relations Tony Fitzpatrick says nurses regularly report

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1: Immediate energy credit to households earning below €80,000. We're proposing an additional week of social welfare payment to all social welfare core payment recipients this summer.
2: Ireland has the most expensive electricity prices in the EU. Latest figures from Eurostat say they're nearly 40% above the EU average. Sinn Féin leader Mary Lou MacDonald says the government has not done enough to tackle rising costs.
3: This government has been marked by a failure to listen, being detached from the realities of people's lives and coming up with nothing more than half measures.
2: And the search is on for Ireland's latest lotto millionaire, who's €8.7 million richer. Apple Green in Ballymount in Dublin sold last Saturday's jackpot winning ticket, but the lucky owner hasn't claimed their prize yet. And that's the latest news this hour.
4: Mr. Men Little Miss are back in Happy Meal, and they're off on a road trip. Your little one can go somewhere exciting with Little Miss Brave. Laugh all the way there with Mr. Tickle, and make up an adventure all of their own. On this road trip, anything's possible. Some fun, some food, it's all inside this Happy Meal. Until the 8th of June, from 11 a.m. includes one pre-selected Booker toy while stocks last, subject to availability.
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7: Good afternoon, I'm Rory O'Hagan. Football and Bayern Munich boss Vincent Kompany is expecting another goal-filled clash as they try to overturn a deficit against holders PSG in the Champions League tonight. Last week's first leg was a 5-4 thriller in Paris. Kompany says he has full belief in his team's approach, despite some of their defending coming under criticism.
8: The mission is to win games. We have ideas that we think help us to do that, and we win a lot of games. And if you can do it without conceding a goal, that's the best thing that can happen. But it is pragmatic as well to think about winning a football match.
7: Kick-off tonight is at 8 o'clock. Arsenal await the winners in the decider on May 30th. Gaelic Games and Cork are in action this evening in the full-fill Munster Under-20 Hurling Championship semi-final. The Rebels face Clare at Super Valley Porky Cueve. Boss Noel Furlong has made one change to his team from last week's win over the same opposition. Mallow's John Murphy starts in the half-forward line. Cork senior Barry Walsh, meanwhile, is once again named in the full-forward line. Throw-in is at 7:35. Locally, the McCarthy Insurance Group Division 1 Football League. Castlehaven hosts St Finbars at 7:45. Golf and Bryson DeChambeau says he will play tournaments that want me and focus on growing his YouTube channel if LIV Golf collapses. The future of the Breakaway Tour is uncertain after the Saudi Public Investment Fund announced plans to withdraw funding at the end of the year. Two-time major champion DeChambeau has an exemption to play the sport's four major events for at least another 2 years. And that's the sport with Simply Suits.
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9: Okay, not too bad so far this evening. Traffic on the N40 heading for the tunnel. It's just slowing down a little bit as you pass Mahon, but nothing that's going to hold you up very long there. Getting a little busy coming down Cars Hill in towards Bloomfield as well. In the city centre then, delays around the Elysian Albert Street, Albert Road starting to get busy. On the keys around Merchants Quay, Lavitt's Quay, picking up Camden Quay as well. And just a little busy now around Victoria Cross and on Wilton Road too. That's your traffic for now with Deluxe Bathrooms and Tiling Solutions.
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9: Is it just me or like it's starting to feel chilly again, even though we're into May? Today, you're looking at nothing too spectacular, really. Temperatures not getting higher than about 11 or 12 degrees this afternoon. Dropping down overnight, could be down around 7 or 8 degrees again tonight. More showers on the way and staying cloudy. And that's kind of the outlook for the next few days.
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Yeah. It's Cullum on the home run for Wednesday evening. Got some Harry Styles on the way for you. We'll kick it off now with MK and Crystal.

Camilla Cabello, Never Be The Same on Cork's Red FM. It's Colm on the home run for Wednesday evening. Got some Amy on the way right after this from Mike Posner.

0: Amy, that's See You There on Cork's Red FM. It's the home run for Wednesday evening. I'm Colm O'Sullivan. Good evening and welcome to the show. You can get in touch if you want to get in touch for any reason this evening. As always, our number 086 8104 106. Now, how often would you go gymming? Like, do you go to the gym every day? Do you go two or three times a week? Do you not ever go at all? And does it make a difference if you're single or in a relationship as to how frequent you go to the gym or don't go to the gym? Well, new research this week, right? It's saying, like, we tend to go less when we're in a relationship than not in a relationship. So loads of people go to the gym on a daily basis or go a few times a week. Like, I go every morning myself, and I know thousands and thousands of people listening right now do the exact same. But there's research this week, and it says, this is about lads, this is about us lads, not the girls. This is about us, apparently. Apparently this doesn't affect women as much for some reason. But 73% of men, become less consistent with going to the gym. Once they enter into a relationship, lifestyle changes, shifting priorities playing a role. So does that actually, like, do you get settled? Do you kind of get lazy? Do you kind of go and, like, sure, I'm grand now. Like, I have a girlfriend. I don't need to go to the gym anymore. If anything, it should make you more committed to impress her, the girl you're going out with, surely. But apparently not. There's a whole load of reasons for this in the research. And it says, the shift is rarely about a lack of willpower. It's more a natural realignment of priorities, social time with your new girlfriend, a natural realignment of priorities, shared meals, the psychological comfort of being settled, begin to take preference over social or solo training sessions. But then, like, you got the opposite in some relationships, like, you can go gymming together. How does this work for people at Cork? Are we relating to this or not? 086 8104 106. I want to know how you feel about that. On the way, we'll play some Olivia Rodrigo, Kingfisher and Calvin Harris, all coming up for you.
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1: Olivia Rodrigo, that's called Drop Dead on Cork's Red FM. It's Cullen with you on the home run for Wednesday evening. Talking about research that 73% of men go to the gym a lot less or possibly cut down on the gym totally or just give up once they get into a relationship. So like guys flat out in the gym, get into a relationship, get comfortable. And apparently this applies to us, to the lads, more than to the girls. Not in every case, though, because Emma in touch says, Cullen, I used to go to the gym on the daily. Few months into my relationship, I gave up and I haven't been back since. So, yeah, it's proving the point, Emma, that it's also the ladies, not just us lads. Zoe's the opposite. Zoe says, Cullen, I'm with my boyfriend 6 months, was never into the gym that much, and now we go 3 or 4 times a week and we go together. That's what I said earlier. Sometimes it goes like complete opposite and you end up going together, and like it can actually, getting into a relationship can actually encourage you to go to the gym more. So there's both sides of this story. Now, keep those coming. 086 8104 106. Oasis, if you're a fan and you didn't get to the tour last year, to the reunion gigs, there was a lot of hope and a lot of talk that they'd be back around again this summer and they'd do a whole lot of more gigs. We know that's not happening. Liam Gallagher ruled that out ages ago. But Liam has been talking again over the last day or two about when they might come back and when they will come back. And it looks like it's next year, next summer, it's going to be Oasis back on tour. Oasis reportedly lining up a huge 2027 tour following last year's reunion. It looks like it will span the UK. It looks like there'll be Irish dates, lots of European dates, and maybe further afield as well. And there's talk as well that there might be new music on the horizon from Oasis too, which would be absolutely class. I don't think anything they're going to do is going to be quite up there with the classics. You never know. There might be new classics created, but it'll be tough, I think. Liam Gallagher talking in Rome over the last 48 hours. He replied to a fan who asked him in Rome, will there be a tour next year? He said, without a doubt, 100% Oasis will be back on tour in 2027. So that's from the horse's mouth. It's happening next year. Hopefully Irish dates. Hopefully a Cork date. It'll be 31 years next year since they played Porky Queeve. These guys are coming to Cork this summer. Here's Kingfisher.

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0: Calvin Harris and Jesse Reyes. That's The Ocean on Red FM. It's Colm on the home run and Michael Jackson, the Michael Jackson movie, the brand new movie in cinemas at the moment. Have you got to see it yet? What do you think? Loads of people loving it. Lots of other people saying they just won't go and see it because it doesn't address some of the allegations against Michael Jackson over the years and kind of glosses over them. Either way, it's doing really, really well. I haven't been to see it yet myself, but I probably will go and see it. Either way, it's doing really, really well. It's on course currently to take in a fortune at the box office. Looks like it could land somewhere between $700 million and $1 billion worldwide, which would make it an absolutely huge success. And Lionsgate are the production company behind it, and their chairman, Adam Fogelson, he has confirmed that a sequel is going to be on the way. There is going to be a Michael 2, another Michael Jackson movie, and Michael 2 is set to begin filming next year in 2027. The next installment, it looks like it's going to focus on major cultural kind of moments in Michael Jackson's life and his career, including Jacko's iconic Super Bowl halftime show, which is regarded as one of the greatest of all time. And he was also asked whether the sequel would explore the allegations tied to Michael Jackson's kind of later years and so on. He described it as a really complicated situation and said now might not be the right time to tackle it. So that's not going to be a part of the second Michael movie either. But either way, there is going to be a second Michael Jackson movie filming next year. You'd imagine that means it's going to be hitting our cinemas in about 2 years' time, probably in the kind of 2028 or so on. On the way, a man who was hanging out in Cork, he was down in Kinsale at the weekend, walking his dog, Dermot Kennedy, his brand new tune, Turnstile. I'll play that for you next. Some Chapel Rowan coming up, and we'll check in on traffic too.
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5: Okay, a few different accidents and breakdowns around Cork this evening. One on the Tivoli Dual Carriageway inbound, causing delays. They're pretty heavy at the moment as you're heading in towards the flyover at Silver Springs there on the Tivoli Dual Carriageway. An accident as well heading for the Jack Lynch Tunnel just by the Mahon flyover, and that's causing delays there from the Mahon flyover all the way back now beyond Douglas towards the Kinsale Road flyover. Once you get past Mahon, it's moving better up towards the Jack Lynch Tunnel. Elsewhere then, Western Road getting busy. Wilton Road is heavy in both directions. City Centre busy on the quays around Merchants Quay, Lavitt's Quay and Anderson's Quay. Delays on Camden Quay as well. Heavy coming down Summerhill North and busy around the Elysian, Albert Street, Albert Road too, and a bit busy just coming in towards the Bandon Road roundabout from the Viaduct. That's your traffic for now with Deluxe Bathrooms and Tiling Solutions.
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0: on Red FM. It's Cullum on the home run. Coming up for you after five, possibly the best job in the world. Like, you get to watch every World Cup match and just kind of sit on a sofa, basically, and they're going to give you 50 grand for it. More on that in just a little while. 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I'll give you a chance to get involved in 10 minutes. We'll play some Sabrina Carpenter and Niall Horan on the way too. Home
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12: Good evening, I'm Alex Rowley. Sinn Féin slammed the government over figures showing Ireland has the highest household electricity prices in the European Union. The Eurostat data shows the average household is paying €480 a year more for its electricity compared to the EU average. Sinn Féin leader Mary Lou MacDonald is insisting on an emergency budget.
13: We need an emergency budget. That emergency budget has to include energy credits, also a cut in the USC and other immediate payments just to support people through what are very, very difficult and testing times.
12: Taoiseach says a bill to legalise nuclear energy will be examined, but he's told the Dáil any changes would take time. It's after the Fianna Fáil TD for Cork East, James O'Connor, introduced a bill to reverse the ban on nuclear energy, which has been in place since 1999. Senior ministers have indicated their support for it, but Micheál Martin says it wouldn't help in the short term.
14: The government will examine the question of a legislative response in respect of nuclear, but understanding that it will take time, Deputy. It's not going to immediately alleviate the immediate pressures that people are under.
12: A man accused of stabbing his two brothers during an alleged incident in West Cork told Gardaí he was ambushed by them without warning. 32-year-old William Brennan of Longbridge, Dunmanway, County Cork, has pleaded not guilty to assault causing serious harm to John Brennan and Jerry Brennan Jr. on the 17th of August 2024. Jamie O'Hara has more for Red FM News.
15: William Brennan told Gardaí he was walking past a shipping container at a property he's a part owner of in Ballyhalick, Dunmanway, when someone in a balaclava and overalls he later said was his brother John charged at him from behind and attacked him. He said his brother Jerry Brennan Jr. then joined in and started punching him and said the attack stopped when he waved a knife around after remembering he had it in his pocket. William Brennan described himself at interview as a shy, timid person who was scared of his older brothers and said he was afraid he would have been killed if he had not defended himself. The trial continues tomorrow.
12: There are calls for reform in transgender healthcare as Ireland ranks lowest in the EU for availability and access. An Oireachtas Health Committee today heard from representatives of sexual health services from around the country. Trans healthcare came up as one of the main concerns following a 2022 report which found Ireland to be lagging behind other EU states due to long waiting times. Fiona Finn, CEO of Sexual Health Centre in Cork, says the current system is failing the transgender community.
16: Our recommendations enable trained GPs and clinics to initiate and monitor hormone therapy to improve access, reduce waiting times, and support a more equitable system. This would ensure safe, timely, and local access to HRT. Move to an informed consent, patient-centred model of care.
12: Hospitals raised €73 million from car parking fees over the last 5 years. €17 million was taken in last year alone. That's up from €7 million in 2021, according to the Irish Independent. The Irish Cancer Society has long campaigned for free parking for people attending appointments. Spain's health minister says all cases of hantavirus are believed to be from the same outbreak. There are 8 total confirmed or suspected cases involving a man in Switzerland, while 3 people have died. And the cast of

0: Again, busy in on the Tivoli Dual Carriageway. There has been an accident inbound on the Tivoli Dual Carriageway just before the flyover at Silver Springs there, and traffic is backed up quite a bit heading in towards the city. In the city centre then, busy on the quays around Merchants Quay, Lavitt's Quay area, a little busy around the Elysian, and a few delays on Wilton Road now and on Airport Hill as well. That's your traffic with Deluxe Bathrooms and Tiling Solutions.
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0: Cloudy in Cork this evening. That's how it's going to stay. Temperatures are going to drop down overnight tonight. It could get as low as like 5, 6, 7 degrees tonight, which is quite chilly considering we're into May. Showers on the way overnight as well. Tomorrow looking like a mix of sunny spells, a couple of showers, and temperatures not getting higher than about 12 degrees again tomorrow. So no sign of like proper summer weather on the way yet, despite being into May.
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0: Serious money up for grabs on Friday. 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Yeah. Evening, it's Cullum on the home run. I got Niall Horan on the way, another coming up as well. Right now, here's Sabrina Carpenter.
2: Of course.

music on Red FM, another and 54 Ultra. That's called Talk to You. We're on the home run for Wednesday evening. I'm Colm O'Sullivan. A good evening. 086 8104 106 if you want to get in touch. Kelly says, Colm, can you please say a big happy birthday to my little boy, Jason, who is 7 today, and we tune in every evening. Jason, happy birthday, my good friend. Keep those coming. 086 8104 106. Now, the World Cup is very much on the horizon. We're only like just under a month away, or just over a month away from the start of the World Cup. The opening game is Mexico against South Africa, Thursday, June 11th. It's going to be at the Azteca Stadium in Mexico City, and it kicks off an amazing 37 days of football with like 3 or 4 or 5 games a day for a lot of it. And it's going to be the biggest World Cup ever. 48 teams, 104 matches, obviously across Mexico, the USA and Canada, but we're not going to be there, unfortunately. But how would you fancy making 50 grand, $50,000 for 6 weeks work just for watching football matches? Well, like, this is actually a thing. Fox Sports in the US, okay? They're like an equivalent to Sky Sports in the US. And they're looking for what they're calling a chief football watcher. And whoever this is, this could be you if you apply, you'd never know. This person, all they have to do is literally watch all 104 matches of the World Cup. Then you gotta like just sit there on like a sofa in front of the telly watching the matches, but you're going to be doing it in a custom built dream viewing space glass cube in the middle of Times Square in New York City. So you'll be in this like glass box, and all the tourists in Times Square will be standing around like looking in the windows of you watching the matches, basically. So you got to be on your best behavior sitting down watching the matches, but you got to watch all 104. Would you get bored of football watching that much? And you've got to go online and create some content for Fox on their social media channels as well, like just video yourself watching the matches, interacting with the tourists outside, and so on and so forth. It all starts, you start your work on the 6th of June, a week before the World Cup starts, and you finish up on the 26th of July, a week after the final, and you're in that glass box for 4 of those 6 weeks. 50 grand. It's not bad for 6 weeks work, lads, and you'd just be watching football the whole time. Sounds kind of like the dream job, doesn't it? You can apply. Check out Fox Sports if you fancy getting over to New York for the summer. Right now, Niall Horan, he could be there in New York. Good chance he will be. This is Dinner Party on Red FM.

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0: And there goes Tesco Man and Tesco Woman coming in before they should have come in there. Anyway, good evening. We're still here. I wanted to talk about Graham Norton before we hear from Tesco Man and Tesco Woman there in just a second. And we will give them their chance and the ads chance to come on. But I wanted to talk about Graham Norton because normally everything that Graham Norton touches turns to gold. And we love him because he's from Cork and also because he's just a legend and he's really, really funny and he's a great guy in general. But his new TV show has not turned to gold, unfortunately. And this has been hailed by ITV in advance as being absolutely epic and full of drama, and it was supposed to be a big hit with viewers, but it hasn't been at all. I'm talking about the brand new ITV reality show. It's called The Neighbourhood, and it sees real life friends and families compete against their neighbours in a kind of a challenge to win a life-changing amount of money, but it hasn't landed with viewers at all. It launched about 2 weeks ago and was supposed to do really, really well. It was given a primetime slot for its opening show, but it's reportedly by episode 3 only pulling in 500,000 viewers, which is really, really low by UK standards. So it's been pulled from the primetime schedule and given a much later time on ITV of like 11 p.m, which is a huge blow for the struggling series. But Graham Norton is the star of the show anyway. And he's been talking as well about his own neighbours and how he kind of started talking about them in advance of this show, thinking that by the time the show came out, he wouldn't be living near them and they wouldn't be his neighbours anymore.
2: When we did the show last year, I did some early press for it. And obviously people were talking about, you know, your neighbours. My house was for sale. So I thought, I'll be long gone by the time this comes out. So I was a bit gobby about my neighbours. Yeah, house hasn't sold. So there is a resident association meeting coming up soon. I won't be going.
0: It's all good. Those meetings are boring anyway, Graham. You know what? He doesn't need to be with his neighbours over in the UK the whole time because he's got his lovely house down in West Cork as well, and all his neighbours, I'm sure, in West Cork are very, very lovely. On the way, we're going to play some Castle and Ray, bit of Prada, brand new tune from Tame Impala as well. We'll get a check on traffic, and now we'll allow the ad break. Come on, here we go.
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0: 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Coming up, some Clean Bandits, Somber, and the brand new tune from Tame Impala as well.
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0: Yeah, heavy now on the N40, backed up from the tunnel right back towards the Kinsale Road flyover heading eastbound. Airport Hill, very busy now at the moment as well. Delays just heading in the Tivoli Dual Carriageway, busy on the North Ring Road from Ballyvillan up to Mayfield. City Centre, all of the keys moving slowly now, really. Merchants Quay, Lavitz Quay, Patrick's Quay and Camden Quay. Delays coming down Summerhill North as well. Busy outbound just around Victoria Cross, and also a few small delays on Wilton Road. That's your traffic for now with Deluxe Bathrooms and Tiling Solutions.
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0: We're into May, so it should be kind of summery, but it's not feeling like that just yet. Temperatures tonight going to drop down, could be 5, 6, 7 degrees overnight tonight. There will be showers over the next couple of hours. Tomorrow is going to be some sunny spells across the morning, a few showers in the afternoon, but not going to get warm really tomorrow. Temperatures about 10, 11, 12 degrees. Similar for Friday, with quite a few showers on Friday as well. Right now, it's bang on 5:30. 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
3: Good evening. A man accused of stabbing his two brothers during an alleged incident in West Cork told Gardaí he was ambushed by them without warning. 32-year-old William Brennan of Longbridge in Manway, County Cork, has pleaded not guilty to assault causing serious harm to John Brennan and Jerry Brennan Jr. on the 17th of August 2024. That trial continues tomorrow. The Taoiseach says a bill to legalise nuclear energy will be examined, but he's told the Dáil any changes would take time. That's after Fianna Fáil TD for E Cork East, James O'Connor, introduced a bill to reverse the ban on nuclear energy, which has been in place since 1999. Sinn Féin slammed the government over figures showing that Ireland has the highest household electricity prices in the European Union. The Eurostat data shows the average household is paying €480 a year or more for its electricity compared to the EU average. Hospitals raised €73 million from car parking fees over the last 5 years. €17 million was taken in last year alone, up from €7 million in 2021, according to the Irish Independent. And the head of Ryanair says banning early morning alcohol sales at airports would reduce the number of disruptive passengers. Michael O'Leary says bars and terminals should have to comply with regular licensing rules. And that's it for now.
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0: number. It's back to Friends on Cork's Red FM. It's Colin with you on the home run for Wednesday evening. Lisa Kudrow, Phoebe and Friends. She's been doing the rounds and doing lots of interviews over the kind of last week or two because she's starring in a brand new TV show. But like, obviously, what she's getting asked about most is her role as Phoebe and everything to do with Friends over the years. She's been asked to clarify the ultimate Friends question, whether Ross or Rachel were on a break. She's been talking about this on The Tonight Show with Jimmy Fallon over in the States last night. More on this, and we will get you her answer. Settle the debate once and for all in just a few minutes, but we'll check traffic next and play the brand new tune on the way from Lady Gaga and Dochi as well.
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0: Heavy now on the N40 still eastbound towards the tunnel, backed up there from the tunnel, back beyond Douglas now towards the Kinsale Road flyover. Coming down Airport Hill, pretty heavy at the moment too. Tivoli Dual Carriageway moving slowly inbound in this city. Just busy around the Elysian, delays on the Quays, Merchants Quay, Lavitt's Quay and also Camden Quay and Patrick's Quay. And a bit busy then in from Blackpool in towards Christie Ring Bridge too. That's your traffic for now with Deluxe Bathrooms and Tiling Solutions.
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0: Jonas Brothers, Sucker For You on Corax Red FM. It's Cullum on the home run. Good evening. So we were mentioning Lisa Kudrow. She's doing the rounds, doing a lot of interviews at the moment. She is the iconic Phoebe from Friends, and she's promoting her new show. But obviously, anytime she does an interview, she's asked about Friends and about Phoebe and so on, and everything to do with Friends. And the eternal question with Friends in general is, Ross and Rachel, were they on a break or not? Were they on a break or not? Well, Lisa was on last night with Jimmy Fallon. Tonight with Jimmy Fallon, the chat show over in the States. And Jimmy finally got her take on it. And she's given us a conclusive answer.
1: What is your take? Were they on a break?
2: Well, no. But it's beyond that. It's beyond break or not.
1: It's beyond.
2: He was
1: levels.
2: A bad boyfriend.
1: He's a bad boyfriend.
2: I feel better.
1: That's why I'm here. That's why I'm
2: Thank
1: here.
2: Thank you for this.
1: No,
2: Thank
1: we
2: you
1: love.
2: All
1: Please,
2: you.
1: Come on. Anytime you need
2: but
1: us,
2: we did
1: here.
2: The reunion just like 4 or 5 years ago. Yeah. And were they on a break? They were on a break. We were also like, they were on a break.
1: That's
2: like
1: funny.
2: Rachel, that hysterical, true, you know, not letting him sleep with someone and won't get back with him. She shouldn't have gotten back with him because he was horrible.
0: Oh, my goodness. Ross was horrible at a bad boyfriend, according to Phoebe, to Lisa Kudrow. Do we agree with that in Cork? They weren't on a break and Ross was just a bad boyfriend. Friends fans, let us know. You can WhatsApp us in. We agreeing with Lisa. On the way, we will get some Sienna Spiro for you right after this. It is brand new music from Lady Gaga and Doechii. Did you see Lady Gaga actually at the Met Gala the other night? Killing the style as usual. This is the brand new tune. It's called Runway on Cork's Red FM.

0: 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It's Cullum on the Home Run. Coming up for you, we've got some Ella Langley, great tune, Choosing Texas, Amble on the way as well. And we are less than 48 hours away from our biggest phone call that we've ever made right here on Red FM. €305,000. 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

0: Good evening, I'm Alex Rowley. Sinn Féin slammed the government over figures showing Ireland has the highest household electricity prices in the European Union. The Eurostat data shows the average household is paying €480 a year more for its electricity compared to the EU average. Sinn Féin leader Mary Lou MacDonald's insisting on an emergency budget.
1: We need an emergency budget. That emergency budget has to include energy credits, also a cut in the USC and other immediate payments

0: just to support people through what are very, very difficult and testing times.
1: Taoiseach says a bill to legalise nuclear energy will be examined, but he's told the Dáil any changes would take time. It's after the Fianna Fáil TD for Cork East, James O'Connor, introduced a bill to reverse the ban on nuclear energy, which has been in place since 1999. Senior ministers have indicated their support for it, but Micheál Martin says it wouldn't help in the short term.
2: The government will examine the question of a legislative response in respect of nuclear, but understanding that it will take time, Deputy. It's not going to immediately alleviate the immediate pressures that people are under.
1: A man accused of stabbing his two brothers during an alleged incident in West Cork told Gardaí he was ambushed by them without warning. 32-year-old William Brennan of Longbridge, Dunmanway, County Cork, has pleaded not guilty to assault causing serious harm to John Brennan and Jerry Brennan Jr. on the 17th of August 2024. Jamie O'Hara has more for Red FM News.
3: William Brennan told Gardaí he was walking past a shipping container at a property he's a part owner of in Ballyhalick, Dunmanway, when someone in a balaclava and overalls he later said was his brother John charged at him from behind and attacked him. He said his brother Jerry Brennan Jr. then joined in and started punching him and said the attack stopped when he waved a knife around after remembering he had it in his pocket. William Brennan described himself at interview as a shy, timid person who was scared of his older brothers and said he was afraid he would have been killed if he had not defended himself. The trial continues tomorrow.
1: There are calls for reform in transgender healthcare as Ireland ranks lowest in the EU for availability and access. An Oireachtas Health Committee today heard from representatives of sexual health services from around the country. Trans healthcare came up as one of the main concerns following a 2022 report which found Ireland to be lagging behind other EU states due to long waiting times. Fiona Finn, CEO of Sexual Health Centre in Cork, says the current system is failing the transgender community.
4: Our recommendations enable trained GPs and clinics to initiate and monitor hormone therapy to improve access, reduce waiting times and support a more equitable system. This would ensure safe, timely and local access to HRT. Move to an informed consent, patient-centred model of care.
1: Hospitals raised €73 million from car parking fees over the last 5 years. €17 million was taken in last year alone. That's up from €7 million in 2021, according to the Irish Independent. The Irish Cancer Society has long campaigned for free parking for people attending appointments. Spain's health minister says all cases of hantavirus are believed to be from the same outbreak. There are 8 total confirmed or suspected cases involving a man in Switzerland, while 3 people have died. And the cast of Rivals say they binge-watched the first season together. The Disney Plus series, based on the best-selling Jilly Cooper novel of the same name, is back with a second season set to drop next Friday. Among the cast are Victoria Smurfit, Aidan Turner, Lisa McGrillis and David Tennant, who plays ruthless TV executive Tony Battingham. And that's the latest news this hour.
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3: The defending champions take a 5-4 lead on aggregate into tonight's second leg. Golf Now and Shane Lowry has confirmed he'll take part in this year's Irish Open. He'll tee off in Doonbeg this September, with Rory McIlroy also confirmed for this year's event. In Gaelic Games, Cork are in action this evening in the Fafil Munster Under 20 Hurling Championship semi-final. The Rebels face Clare at Super Valley Parky Cueve. Boss Noel Furlong has made one change to his team from last week's win over the same opposition. Mallow's John Murphy starts in the half-forward line. Cork senior Barry Walsh is once again named in the full forward line. Throw-in is at 7:35. The winners will face Tipperary in the decider. Locally, in the McCarthy Insurance Group Division 1 Football League, Castlehaven hosts St Finbarr's. That's at 7:45. And that's the sport with Simply Suits.
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6: Eastbound on the N40 South Ring now, backed up heading for the tunnel. Just from the tunnel back as far as Bloomfield as things stand. In the city centre, it's busy around the Elysian area, Albert Street, Albert Road. It's busy on the Quays, Merchants Quay, Lavitt's Quay, Anderson's Quay and Patrick's Quay onto Camden Quay now. Summerhill North, heavy coming down from St Luke's as well, and some delays just on Wilton Road too, but that's easing a little bit now, and just a few small delays in towards the Bandon Road roundabout. That's your traffic for now with Deluxe Bathrooms and Tiling Solutions.
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6: Cloudy with showers in Cork this evening. It's going to get chilly overnight. Temperatures could be down as low as 5 to 7 or 8 degrees tomorrow. Starts off sunny spells in the morning, some showers in the afternoon, and pretty similar on Friday.
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6: 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Yeah. It's Cullum on the home run. A great tune. Ella Langley on the way. Some Amble coming up right now. Disco Lines.
5: Cork's

It's got a real old school feeling and I love it. And it is flying top of the Billboard charts in the States and it has been for a few weeks. That's Ella Langley and Choosing Texas on Cork's Red FM. It's the home run for Wednesday evening. I'm Colm O'Sullivan. Good evening. You might have heard in the news just a little while ago, the whole campaign is kind of starting up again for the FAI to boycott the upcoming Nations League game against Israel. It's not taking place until September, but Brian Kerr and lots of musicians and stars and artists and footballers and so on, they've all signed a letter today basically to the FAI, an open letter saying that Ireland should be boycotting this match, shouldn't be playing Israel and should show Israel the red card, is the campaign they want to get going. But as it stands, the match will go ahead in September. Two matches, one in Dublin and one you'd imagine in Israel, that could end up being played somewhere else. So Brian Kerr is one of the signatories to this letter. He's joined a list of about 38 people who signed the open letter calling on the FAI to not play the Nations League games. Also on the list, Christy Moore, who's a good man to get involved in a campaign always, is saying he doesn't want it going ahead. Fontaines DC, all the lads from that, Kneecap, who have been very open on their stance regarding Israel and Palestine and so on, they've signed it as well, along with lots of other footballers and so on as well, and lots of people across the music and the football world. 38 well-known signatories. And the letter reads, "The clear and ongoing serious breaches of UEFA and FIFA statute regarding Israeli teams playing in occupied Palestinian lands." And they add, as a member of UEFA, you have a duty to uphold these rules if UEFA will not. And they call on the FAI to boycott the game. Is it going to happen? Who knows? We got a few months ahead of us before that's going to a big decision will be made. To be made on that, but you'd imagine the game, it looks like it's going to go ahead as things stand, but maybe this will change things a little bit. On the way, bit of old school J-Lo for you right after this from Amble. I'm not always a huge Amble fan, but I really like this new tune from them. It's called Moral Victory on Cork's Red FM. Yeah.

0: thing. J-Lo, Love Don't Cost a Thing on Red FM. It's Cullum on the home run. Good evening. More about the Beckhams in the news again today. It looks like the Beckhams, and it feels like the Beckhams, are in the news nearly every day at this stage. And Victoria Beckham, she's been talking about motherhood and about her kids and so on. And she's been doing this a few times recently without ever directly addressing the whole situation with Brooklyn Beckham and the fallout between Brooklyn and the family. It's way back in January now that Brooklyn issued that statement and said brand Beckham comes first for his parents, basically. But Victoria Beckham has been on the Aspire podcast this week, and she said she's proud of all her children, and being very close to them is really, really important to her. And she just wants her kids to be hardworking and to be kind and to be good people and to do well for themselves. But she goes on to say, it's never about being pushy or forcing them to do anything, and it's all about being there to support them and just kind of just guide them along, basically. She uses Cruz, her other son, as an example. It was his music and anything she could do to kind of support him with his music. That's her job as a mum. She doesn't reference Brooklyn directly, but she says she's always been very, very close to all her children, and that herself and David are quite traditional in that regard. So it looks very much like Victoria and David are kind of dropping hints all the time that they want to reconcile with their son. Like, obviously they do, but Brooklyn is having none of it for the time being. But no doubt, in time, it'll all be good. On the way for you, we'll play some Sagala, Alex Warren coming up as well, and we'll check news headlines.
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0: Staying cloudy in Cork this evening, more showers on the way as well. You're looking at temperatures dropping down. It's going to be cold tonight. Temperatures could be as low as 5, 6, 7 degrees overnight. Tomorrow morning, sunny spells to kick off the morning. There'll be showers, cloud in the afternoon as well. But temperatures, again, not getting very warm, really. Not getting higher than about 12 degrees across the day tomorrow. Right now, 6:32. Let's check in and get your latest news headlines.
3: Good evening. A man accused of stabbing his two brothers during an alleged incident in West Cork told Gardaí he was ambushed by them without warning. 32-year-old William Brennan of Longbridge in Manway, County Cork, has pleaded not guilty to assault causing serious harm to John Brennan and Jerry Brennan Jr. on the 17th of August 2024. That trial continues tomorrow. The Taoiseach says a bill to legalise nuclear energy will be examined, but he's told the Dáil any changes would take time. That's after Fianna Fáil TD for Cork East, James O'Connor, introduced a bill to reverse the ban on nuclear energy, which has been in place since 1999. Sinn Féin slammed the government over figures showing that Ireland has the highest household electricity prices in the European Union. The Eurostat data shows the average household is paying €480 a year or more for its electricity compared to the EU average. Hospitals raised €73 million from car parking fees over the last 5 years. €17 million was taken in last year alone, up from €7 million in 2021, according to the Irish Independent. And the head of Ryanair says banning early morning alcohol sales at airports would reduce the number of disruptive passengers. Michael O'Leary says bars and terminals should have to comply with regular licensing rules. And that's it for now.
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Ed Sheeran, Celestial on Cork's Red FM. It's the home run for Wednesday evening. It's Colin with you until 7. And Ed Sheeran, he's a minority owner in his lifelong supported football club. He's been a little Ipswich Town fan since he was a small little boy. He's from Ipswich and he's a massive fan. He's at loads of the Ipswich games and absolutely adores the club. And like, he's part owner now, which is really, really cool. And I think he actually increased his stake in the club a few months ago as well. But they got promoted from the Championship to the Premier League at the weekend. Ipswich back in the Premier League. They finished second behind Coventry and got up back to the Premier League for next season. And Ed Sheeran, there's a video of him going around, right? And he's in the dressing room with all of the players after the match on Saturday. Ed Sheeran and all the lads there, and they're all celebrating. He's got a pint of Guinness in his hand. He's down the pint of Guinness, and himself and the entire Ipswich team, the entire squad, they're all literally singing along to Ed Sheeran songs and giving it socks. Ed Sheeran leading the chorus, but the whole team singing.

0: buzz it. They're loving it. They've just been got promoted, and Ed Sheeran there having his pint of Guinness and singing along with the entire Ipswich team, and a great moment for them. So congrats on them to getting back to the Premier League as well. On the way for you, going to play Teddy Swims, his brand new tune, some Chapel Rowan coming up as well. FM's
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0: Davenport on Red FM. That is it from me for this evening. Emer Hallahan is on the way in for Stephanie Rainey. I'll see you back here tomorrow from 4. 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
8: Donald Trump's doubled down on his claim that a deal with Iran is imminent. The US president's been speaking at the White House. Earlier, he threatened more intense bombings if Tehran didn't agree. It could mean restrictions are lifted by both sides at the Strait of Hormuz. This evening, President Trump insisted Iran wants to make a deal.
9: We're in a, I call it a skirmish, because that's what it is, it's a skirmish. And we're doing unbelievably well, as we did in Venezuela, where it was rapid, over in one day. We're doing pretty much equally as well, I would say, larger. But we're doing very well in Iran. It's going very smoothly, and we'll see what happens. They want to make a deal. They want to negotiate.
8: €28 billion in tax has been collected in the year to April. That's an increase of more than €1 billion in the same period last year, or 4.2%. Expenditure was almost 9% ahead of the same figure in April 2025 at €36 billion, an increase of just under €3 billion. Taoiseach and Minister for Finance Simon Harris says the figures are encouraging, highlighting Ireland's economic resilience during a period of deep global uncertainty. Officials investigating the source of the hantavirus outbreak believe a couple may have contracted the disease on a bird-watching trip in Argentina before boarding a cruise ship. The Associated Press is reporting the couple may have been exposed to rodents carrying the infection at a landfill site. The ship is now making its way to the Canary Islands, although it's unclear if officials there will allow it to dock. Here's Spanish Health Minister Monica Garcia.
10: It will take special care in terms of safety security. We will protect the people who arrive. We'll also take all necessary measures for public health in case there were someone with symptoms so nobody could be infected.
8: New legislation that will take away guardianship rights from a parent who's killed their child's other parent can be applied retrospectively, the Justice Minister has confirmed. Jim McCallan says TUSLA will review past cases where the situation has occurred. However, going forward, it will be mandatory. The bill will be named after a mother of three, Valerie French, who was killed by her husband James Kilroy 7 years ago. Minister O'Callaghan says it's an important change.
11: In terms of who it applies to, it'll apply to all guardians. Guardianship obviously is different to custody. In terms of the mother is always the guardian of the child. In terms of fathers, it's slightly more complicated. The father will have guardianship if he's married, obviously. If he's not married, if he's lived with the family for 12 months or so. So I think it'll be a broad application, and I think the most important objective of it is to protect vulnerable children.
8: The jury at the trial of a man accused of stabbing his two brothers has heard he was recorded saying broken necks, someone dies today, just hours before the alleged attack. 32-year-old William Brennan of Longbridge in Manway, County Cork, has pleaded not guilty to assault causing serious harm to his brothers John Brennan and Jerry Brennan Jr. on the 17th of August 2024. Jamie O'Hara has this report from Cork Circuit Criminal Court.
12: William Brennan told Gardaí he was ambushed by his brothers at their property in Ballyhalleck, Dunmanway, but did not intend for anyone to be injured when he defended himself. He said he remembered a foldable knife in his pocket during the attack and said it must have opened when he waved it in self-defence. Gardaí put it to him that he was recorded saying, "They have to be put down," and "Broken necks, someone dies today," on a dash camera a few hours before the incident. William Brennan replied the first comment was about work he planned to do in a shed, and the second comment was about a manner of driving in which a car was swaying from side to side on the road. The trial continues tomorrow.
8: And we're being urged to check our tickets after an €8.7 million win on the lotto last Saturday. Someone bought the winning Quick Pick ticket at Applegreen in Ballymount in Dublin, just off the M50. However, no one has come forward just as yet. And that's your latest news, with the time coming up to 7:04.
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13: It will be largely dry tonight with some cloudy spells, with the lowest temperatures of 1 to 6 degrees.
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13: 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I'm about to give you that amount. You take note of it and enter. And if we call you on Friday,

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3: 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Text Red 257557 and the very best of luck. Yeah. It's Emer in for Steph this evening. I've got a bit of Bella Kay on the way straight after Bruno Mars. I just might.
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One of my favorite songs of all time. That is Westlife, World of Our Own on Cork's Red FM. And of course, they're bringing their 25th anniversary tour to the Three Arena in September for 13 shows. The 10th, 11th, 12th, 15th, 16th, 18th, 19th, 20th, 22nd, 23rd, 24th, 25th, and the 26th of September. I will be there. I absolutely cannot wait. I've got more music coming your way. I've got brand new music, a double dose of brand new music. I've got Harry Styles on the way, straight after Becky Hill. This is her latest track, Hands on Me, on Cork's Red FM.

0: That is, of course, Mr. Harry Styles with American Girls on Cork's Red FM. Good evening. Hello, hello. It is Emer Hallahan in for Stephanie Rainey this evening until 10 o'clock. And I have an absolutely jam-packed show. Of course, I'm going to have my throwback track and I'm going to get you some free food from Dino's Family Chip Shop. And I also have loads of fantastic brand new music. And speaking of brand new music, I've got breaking music news. Breaking news. Mr. Harry Styles, he took to Instagram only 2 hours ago and he has let us all know he is dropping his new single tomorrow and it's going to be called Dance No More. And by the looks of it, from what he has teased on his Instagram, he's going to be dropping a music video with it. This is his latest single from his brand new album, Kiss All The Time, Disco Occasionally. So very excited for that to drop. Very excited to see the video as well. So that is dropping tomorrow. Great news. Great news for Harry Styles fans. Now, of course, we cannot speak about Harry Styles without speaking about the boy band he was once in, the iconic One Direction. And this week, I've been doing lots of scrolling, lots of looking, and I was actually looking at an interview with Danny Harmer, who is best known for playing Tracy Beaker. And she was on the Live, Laugh, Luke podcast. And she was discussing her strong feelings about when a band member leaves a band. And she let us in on a bit of insight into when a band member left her favourite band. And I think we can all relate, you know, when Zayn left One Direction back in March of 2015. But this is what she had to say. She's also let us know who her favourite band was.
1: I have never forgiven and will never forgive Robbie Williams for leaving Take That. I detest the man. He ruined my childhood. I can't bear him. He is my mortal enemy and he just doesn't know it. I was the biggest Take That fan. I remember being in the back of my mum's little Citroen car and the news came on the radio. I wept. He's my mortal enemy.
0: I actually... Do you know what? The whole interview in laugh because she was so deadpan and so serious. But look, if I'm being really honest with you, I could understand where she was coming from. On March 9th, 2004, I was only 6 years old and the absolute shockwaves that went through my household when Brian McFadden left Westlife, it was chaos. It was chaos. I have three older sisters and I'm telling you now, shockwaves throughout our household. Absolute devastation. And you know what? I actually can confirm I've never had the love for Brian the same since. Isn't it weird? Like these things that happen when you're a child. One Direction, it wasn't as big a deal for me. But when Brian left Westlife, truly shockwaves. Westlife was my entire childhood. That's why I can't wait for their 25th anniversary tour coming to the Tree Arena. Literally the second it was announced, me and my sisters, we were like, we have to go. The nostalgia. So yeah, let me know. Do you have a boy band like that when either a member left or when they broke up, that it was shockwaves throughout your household? I'd love to know what band it was. Let me know over on WhatsApp, 0868 104 106, and I got to get some more music for you now. I've got Ariana Grande and BB Rexha on the way, but coming up first, it's Drake with Passion Fruit on Cork's Red FM.
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0: That is Ariana Grande with Yes And on Cork's Red FM. Her brand new album, Petal, is set to drop the 31st of July 2026. This is going to be her 8th studio album. That song, Yes And, is from her last album, Eternal Sunshine. And her new project is supposedly about growth, resilience and a new chapter. Very exciting, very exciting. And of course, her Eternal Sunshine tour kicks off June 6th, 2026. She has sent fans into a frenzy because she put up a video of herself today practicing singing Dangerous Woman. So we're hoping the Eras Tour has really kind of brought a new era into tours. And older music is getting performed as well. So people are hoping and praying that she will be performing her older tracks as well. Right now, though, I've got brand new Irish music for you. This is from Simple Things. It's their latest track, Boston, on Cork's Red FM.
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0: Patrick Golden on Cork's Red FM. Hello, good evening. If you are just joining me, it is Eimear Hallahan in for Stephanie Rainey this evening. And a little while ago, we were chatting all things boy band heartbreak. I mean, I think boy band breakups are surely every teenage girl's first real heartbreak, aren't they? I was saying Westlife. I was only 6 years old when Brian McFadden left. That was my OG heartbreak, because I have three older sisters, and the drama and the tears and the just shockwaves that sent through our house was unreal. And I was asking you all, what was your one though? What was your band? And Sinead got in touch and she said, this actually unlocked a core memory for me. My boy band breakup was when Charlie Simpson left Busted in 2005. I was in a state of mourning and had to take time off school. I was so devastated. That unlocked. I totally forgot about that. And I was like, oh my God, how did I forget this? How did I forget this? Busted. And you know what I went on to think about then? I think they could have gone serious places if they just stayed together. JLS, guys. JLS. They were, like, remember they had the four different colours, okay? What were they? Red, yellow, green and blue. We all had different coloured hoodies because there was four sisters in my house. So we all had our own colour in the JLS hoodies. Mine was blue with white writing and it said JLS at the front. I thought it was the most fashionable item I could wear. Oh my God, I want a boy band again. Give me a boy band. Now, you know who I've gotten absolutely obsessed with, and they're on a bit of a reunion as well. Five. And they are coming to Live at the Marquee. And I'm telling you now, myself and Katie Jane went to see them in the Three Arena. Outstanding. The dance moves. The vocals. Oh no, they are fabulous. I'm a new fan. I'm only a fan a year, but I do love them. I do love them. I've got more music coming your way. I've got brand new music on the way, actually, from Mr. Lewis Capaldi. Tate McRae, She's All I Want to Be, is up next on Cork's Red FM.
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Dusty. That is Stay Love on Cork's Red FM. More music now before 8. I've got Calvin Harris and Rihanna on the way after brand new music from June. This is the latest track, Maybe, on Cork's Red FM.

0: That is Calvin Harris and Rihanna. This is what you came for on Cork's Red FM. She looked absolutely amazing at the Met Gala on Monday. She's just so iconic. I love her so much. It's Emer in for Steph. And just after 8, I've got music on the way from Rossi and Jazzy. I've got Kingfisher and Shakira on the way as well. I will also have my throwback track so that you can win a Dino's Family Chip Shop voucher. And I'm about to give you all the details on how you can go into this weekend with an extra €305,000.
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0: 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The cash machine will then randomly pick a number, and it could be you we're calling on Red FM. 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Text RED to 57557. And the very best of luck. Yeah. Hello, hello. It's Emer in for Steph. I've got Kingfisher on the way straight after Rossi and Jazzy. High on me.

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forever. 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You can't help but be in a good mood when you listen to that song. I've got all the details coming up for my throwback track so that I can get you some free food this evening. But right now, I've got a bit more music coming your way. I've got Beyonce on the way straight after brand new music. This is from BTS. It's their latest track, Swim, on Cork's Red FM. Swim.

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2: She was one of the co-chairs for the Met Gala on Monday. That is, of course, Beyoncé with Texas Hold'em on Cork's Red FM. She looked absolutely amazing. Her dress was like essentially a skeleton. And it was by Olivia Rousteing for Balmain. And she just looked so flawless. She walked the red carpet with Blue Ivy and Jay-Z, of course. It was a family affair. And they all looked absolutely gorgeous. Good evening. Good evening. How are you? If you're just joining me, it is Emer. I'm in for Steph this evening. And it is, of course, my favourite part of the show. I'm going to get you some free food from Dino's Family Chip Shop, thanks to my throwback track. So all you've got to do, when I play my throwback track, head over to WhatsApp. Let me know who you are, where you are, the name of the artist, and the name of the song. I would love a voice note, but texts are fabulous as well. So as soon as I play my throwback track, that is all you have to do. 0868 104 106. And I'm going to give you a little bit of a teaser for my throwback track right now.

It's a good one. It's a good one. So all you have to do, as soon as I play that throwback track, if you want the Dino's Family Chip Shop voucher, head over to WhatsApp. Let me know the name of the artist, the name of the song, who you are and where you are. And do you know what? Let me know what you're up to. Let me know what you're up to. Go on. I'll tease the throwback track once more. So again, head over to WhatsApp 0868 104 106. Who you are, where you are, name of the artist, name of the song.

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0: That is 54 Ultra. Talk to you on Cork's Red FM. And it is now time for you to win some free food. It is time for my throwback track. If you want to win the Dino's Family Chip Shop voucher, listen up. My throwback track is coming up right now. And all you have to do is head over to WhatsApp. Let me know who you are, where you are, the name of the artist, and the name of the song to 0868 104 106 right now.
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0: My throwback track for this Wednesday, of course, is the Sugar Babes, Round Round. What a classic. What a classic. You were all very hot off the mark, as always. Actually, you always are. You always are. You always know the songs. You're very good. You're very good. But I have to give it to the Beecher family. Susan Beecher, they sent me a fabulous voice note.
1: Sugar Babes, 2002, Round Round. The Beecher family on the way back from their nana's house.
2: It's making Mum feel old.
0: I love that you even gave me the year. You know, that has to be rewarded. That has to be the rewarded. So congratulations to the Beecher family. You have won the Dino's family chip chop voucher. And you know what? I love to hear you were at Nana's house. That's what we want to hear. That's what we want to hear. So congratulations to Susan and the gang. I will get that voucher out to you. And right now, guys, I've got some more great music. I've got Taylor Swift and Kungs on the way. But right now, it is the song that I have on repeat, non-stop. It is from the fabulous Somber. This is his latest track, Potential, on Cork's Red FM.

0: Swift with Elizabeth Taylor on Cork's Red FM. Good evening. How are you? It's Emer in for Steph, and I will be keeping you company until 10 o'clock this evening. Now, Taylor Swift on her website the other night had a bit of a countdown going on. So it was in the background vibe of Toy Story. Now, I am chronically online, so I will give you a synopsis of what this is apparently meaning. So in her Opalite music video, which we all know, she featured a few guests from the Graham Norton show, including Lewis Capaldi. And apparently, in the background of one of the scenes of the Opalite video, there is the wallpaper that is quite iconic and well known to be in Toy Story. So people are connecting the dots. They could be completely wrong. People being me, by the way. And apparently, rumour has it that possibly Lewis Capaldi, that is, and Taylor Swift may or may not be on the soundtrack for Toy Story 5, which is coming out June 19th, 2026. So look, we're going to have to wait and see. Who knows? This is just the whisperings online. She did put up the countdown and then it disappeared and nothing happened with the countdown. So, watch this space. Watch this space. You never know. She could be popping up on the Toy Story soundtrack for all we know. But if she does, I have proof and evidence that I predicted it from being chronically online. So yay. I can take a gold star for that if it happens. I've got more music coming your way. I've got Irish music on the way from Darren Kiley. I've got a bit of Miley Cyrus in there as well. They're all coming up after Nathan Daw and Joel Corry. 0800 Heaven on Quirks Red FM.
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That is Miley Cyrus, Midnight Sun on Cork's Red FM. 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I've got the Saturdays and Flo Rida on the way, as well as Sigrid. They're on the way straight after brand new Irish music from the fabulous Darren Kylie. 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
1: 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Gaskiel, the high look, Lanuna, Billie Eilish. 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Beg to announce, Nish, Dol Cunnan, Pictorlin, can hit me hard and soft to Egal. Sturiha, Egan, Sturahor, James Cameron, is scon on, our Claire U, 3T, Thai guest. Beg Shaysna Pictorlin in Erin, own Ina, on Ochtulam, me Bialtana.
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0: and Flo Rida, Higher on Cork's Red FM. It's Emer in for Steph. And just after nine, I've got music on the way from Ella Langley. I've got Tame Impala and Jenny on the way, as well as Swedish House Mafia. Great music coming at you. And I will also give you all of the details on how you can go into this weekend with an extra €305,000 in the back pocket, thanks to Red FM's cash machine.
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0: 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Text RED 257557, and of course, the very, very best of luck. It's Emer in for Step until 10. I've got music on the way from Tame Impala after Ella Langley, Choosing Texas.
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1: Mother's Day, this Sunday. Gifts I needed? Multiple. Time I had? 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

That is Swedish House Mafia, Don't You Worry Child, on Cork's Red FM. Hello, it is Emer in for your Steph until 10. I've got more music coming your way right now. I've got the iconic collaboration on the way from Pink Panthers and Zara Larsson. They are coming up straight after brand new Irish music. This is from Solène Lawrence and it is called 17 Tall on Cork's Red FM.

0: That is Pink Panthers and Zara Larsson stateside on Cork's Red FM. Hello, hello, good evening. It is Emer Hallahan in until 10 for Stephanie Rainey. Of course, Pink Panthers and Zara Larsson are collaborators on Zara's brand new Midnight Sun Girls Trip album. So she had her original album, Midnight Sun Girls Trip, is a full remix album by Zara, and it's absolutely brilliant. There are loads of different collaborators on the album, which include, of course, Pink Panthers. We've got Shakira. She features on Euro Summer. It is so, so good. We've got Robin, Tyla, Kalani, Madison Beer, and loads of other remixes. If you haven't checked it out, honestly, you really, really should. It is absolutely brilliant. I've got more music on the way for you now. I've got Teddy Swims and Olivia Rodrigo on the way. They're coming up straight after MK17. That's coming up next on Cork's Red FM.
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0: Sims, The Door on Cork's Red FM. And just before that, it was Olivia Rodrigo's latest track, Drop Dead. Loads of brand new music. And I've got more music coming your way right now. I've got Sonny Federa coming up straight after. 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
1: You played it cool and I played it dumb. Don't you think I'm a little too young to be messed with like that? 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Laugh it off, but the damage is done. Saying, baby, just relax.

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0: Good day, Red. Think about us on Cork's Red FM. Good evening. If you are just joining me, it is Emer Hallahan in for Stephanie Rainey tonight until 10 o'clock. And I don't know if you were listening this morning, but I was. And Katie Jane and Vic were chatting about the words that you use instead of bad language. Now, they had some absolutely brilliant bits and pieces sent in. I know there was someone saying, you're such a lemon. Go away, you lemon. I mean, I've never heard that in my life. But we were in the car on the way to school as they were discussing this. And my kids were in the back seat and they were saying, oh, words instead of bad words, Mom. Oh, like bad words, like. And then they went on to say a couple of bad words, and I was like, no, they're not talking about that at all. These are just silly words that people say instead of other silly words. It's all fine. It's all fine. So I had a good laugh to myself, but I had to try to hold it in. And then my older boy goes, oh, Mommy, well, I know what you say instead of bad words. You say jeepers creepers. And I was just like, yep. Yes, I do. Absolutely. So there you go. That was my Wednesday morning. And you know what? We had a great laugh. I have to say we really did. And of course, Red FM Breakfast returns in the morning from 6. And I've got more music coming your way now. I've got brand new music on the way from Dermot Kennedy. That's coming up after a bit of a throwback from Kesha. TikTok plays next on Cork's Red FM.
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brand new Irish music from Dermot Kennedy with Turnstile on Cork's Red FM. I've got more music coming your way right now. I've got The Script, Calvin Harris and Ellie Goulding on the way. They're coming up straight after even more brand new Irish music. This is from the amazing Florence Road and it is their latest track, Hanging Out to Dry on Cork's Red FM.

0: That is Irish music on Cork's Red FM. That is The Script with Superheroes. I absolutely love that song. That is it from me, Emer Hallahan. I have spent your Wednesday evening with you. I've been in for Steph, and I will be back chatting to you again, as always, on Saturday mornings. We will be starting the weekend together from 7 a.m. until 9 a.m. So I will catch up with you then. But Miss Sinead Quinlan is on the way right now, and she's got more great music for you. She's got brand new Irish music from Erica Cody. She's got Sisters and Alex Warren on the way. They're coming up after Haven and Caitlin Aragon. I Run on Cork's Red FM. Have a fantastic evening. I'll chat to you Saturday.
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8: It's Sinead Quinlan clocking on this Wednesday night. We're halfway through the week. Loads of music on the way. Alex Warren's in there. But up first, we have Haven and Caitlin Aragon. Music.

0: 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Can you take a cash machine call?
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1: 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Oh, yeah.

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Scissor Sisters here on Cork's Red FM with Aoife Quinlan. This Wednesday night, Lady Gaga, Dolce on the way. But first, we've Irish artist Erica Cody. This song is called Last Man Standing.

0: Lady Gaga and Doechii with a song called Runway here on Cork's Red FM with me, Sinead Quinlan. I have had a fantastic week this week, right? Like most people in Ireland, a lot of my friends are living over in Australia. Look, it's just the way it is. A lot of them are over there. One of my closest friends ever has been there for a good few years now. And I actually hadn't seen her since January 2025, which is a long time ago, but she's back. She's back. We met up for coffee and our coffee lasted 5 hours. We had a lot to catch up on, you know, but it's so great that she's back. I'm absolutely buzzing. So yeah, unreal. Bella Kay is on the way. We're coming up next. Harry Styles.
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Zed and Maren Morris here on Cork's Red FM with me, Sinead. Recently took up running. I spoke about it a little bit on the show. I started in January. I mean, like most people, you know what I mean? Run clubs, they just happen violently to you. You end up involved. You're like, how'd this happen? I never thought I'd become a runner. But it is great. And I made some great friends since I joined the running club. But you know what's been the greatest motivator for me when I'm out for a run, by myself in particular? Peer pressure. Just from like random strangers that I'd be around. Like I'd be like fighting for my life, you know what I mean? I'm like, oh my God, I think I'm gonna have to stop. And then like somebody would like come around the corner, like walking a dog or something. And I'm like, okay, well, I can't give up in front of them. I'm going to have to keep going until I pass this person now, and then I can stop. So yeah, random strangers have been motivating me on my run. So thank you. If you were that man today that walked by with your dog, little did you know that you kept me going there that last kilometre. Miles Smith is on the way, but first, here's Usher and Ludacris.

0: Westlife with Uptown Girl here on Quark's Bell FM with me, Sinead. And they were on the Late Late Show recently and they announced that Garen Noon and Aslan are going to be doing tour support for them when they're on tour later in the year. So if you're going to see them, you're in for a treat. Ed Sheeran, New Era, on the way next.
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0: That was Mabel, you're on Cork's Red FM. Before that, folk band Amble. Now, we have a bit of Codeline. This one is called We Were Only Young. It's Sinead, I hope you're having a lovely Wednesday. Thanks for tuning in tonight.
1: Walking alone in the city, hearing the sound of the rain, I thought that I saw you on Fifth Street. I suddenly miss you again. Remember the night in the taxi, you said you were moving away, holding your hand in the backseat.

0: That was Becky Hill and Galantis. Becky Hill's a Cork not too long ago. She was absolutely brilliant. She brought out the cabin crew as well as special guests. She was class. On the way, Niall Horan is in there. But next, Calvin Harris, Jessie Reyes.
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0: It's Nick Quinnan clocking on for another hour tonight. Mullingar man Niall Horan is on the way, but first, kicking us off this hour, it's Calvin Harris and Jessie Reyes.

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0: That was Ray here on Cork's Red FM, and she has very talented siblings, actually. Both of her sisters are brilliant singers, and they often sing together on songs, and she brings them on tour with her. Imagine, I'm sure her parents are like, oh my God, look, we created three very talented humans. Fair play to us. Harry Styles on the way, but coming up next, it's Lizzo.
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0: Funky vibes there from Irish artist June here on Cork's Red FM. 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
8: Be part of the conversation, the Neil Prendeville Show with Elevate Credit Union. Morning, all. I know I was looking at stats a lot and research a lot over the past few days about relationships and having children and falling in love and things like that. But there's another one that I was actually quite shocked. And people looked at me as if I had two heads this morning. It's a piece in this morning's Mail that talks about Irish couples, firstly, tying the knot less than 10 years ago. Also, Catholic ceremonies have dropped by more than half. Civil ceremonies now are more popular than Catholic ceremonies. But the very interesting one is straight couples are waiting an average of 3 years longer to get married than they were 10 years ago. And they're saying that the average age of a bride now at her wedding is 36. And the average age of a groom is 38. Now, if you go back decades and decades far enough, you'd be looking at the young, early 20s kind of thing. So over the years, has got older and older. We were chatting about it this morning, 36 for a bride and 38 for a groom. Are there particular reasons for that? Well, we discussed it this morning, and what came back to me was that it's not as big a priority anymore to get hitched. Others were saying, you're just